0: Victory 91.5, wait for the Lord, wait upon him. As they that wait upon the Lord shall renew their strength. That's what the scripture tells us. So why don't we live by that? Yeah, let's live by that. You need strength in your life? He has more than enough for you. He has everything we need for every day. Let's trust him in all of it. Let's give it all to him. Let him energize you to do what he wants you to do in his kingdom. That comes with total surrender. Totally surrendering to him. Yeah, letting him do what he wants to do through you for others and bring others to the gospel of Jesus Christ so that they can be saved. Amen? That's what we want. Amen? It's not God's will that any should perish, but all should come to repentance. That includes every person you come in contact with. Amen? Let them know the love of Jesus. That's what it's all about. Well, I'm Tim Watkins. I'll be back with you in about 30 minutes, but you know it's just after 8, so that means it's time to head over to Wits End for tonight's adventure in Odyssey.
1: WWEV coming Atlanta.
2: I prayed to the Lord, and he answered me. 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Psalm 34, verse 4.
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0: Hi, this is Chris. We're just about to have a time of wonder, adventure, and excitement. Would you like to join us? Then get ready, because you never know what'll happen when you have an adventure in Odyssey.
1: Do not adjust your radio.
2: Okay.
3: It's that chicken.
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5: Ooh, touchy, touchy.
3: So just drop it, all right?
4: All right, all right.
3: Ow, you hurt me.

This is Connie Kendall. Welcome to Kids Radio. I have a very important topic to talk about tonight, and it's based on 1 Corinthians 6:12. Let's read it together, okay? All things are lawful for me, but all things are not good for me to do. All things are lawful for me, but I will not let anything make me a slave. Very good. Now, normally I tell you what the topic is, right?

0: right off the bat. But this time, I want you to guess what it is. And to help you do that, the gang here at Kids Radio has cooked up a special presentation. You guys ready?
1: Almost.
0: Okay. I think we need just a few more minutes, so we'll take a little break and get started right after this.
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3: Do not adjust your radio. We are in control. You are about to enter a different place, and yet one that isn't so different. It's a dimension of sound and mind, a land of shadows, substance, and a lot of weirdness. You've just crossed over into the Twilight Zone.
4: Simon?
5: Yeah, Luella?
4: Where are we going?
5: This alley's a shortcut.
4: Looks kind of spooky. You think we should?
5: Sure. Nothing's gonna happen to us. Come on.
3: We present for your consideration Simon, who with his friend Luella is making his way to school.
5: So have you come up with any ideas on how to raise funds for the science club?
4: Not really. You?
5: As a matter of fact, yeah. Why don't we sell t-shirts with a picture of Albert Einstein on them?
4: Hey, that's not bad. Mr. Geerdorf will love it. It's a natural tie-in. But I don't know anything about getting t-shirts made.
5: I do. I helped do it with our church youth group. All we gotta do now is sell them.
4: That's great, Simon. Did you hear that?
5: Hear what?
4: That!
5: Yeah! What do you think it is?
4: I don't know. What do you think it is?
6: It's me, you dopes.
5: Russell!
4: What are you doing?
6: I've been waiting for you.
5: Waiting for us?
6: Well, waiting for you, Simon. I know you come down this alley a lot.
5: What do you want?
6: Come over here, behind the trash bin. I want to show you something.
4: What?
6: Something you're gonna like. Trust me.
4: Trust you? I don't think so.
6: Don't make a federal case out of it. Just come here.
5: Oh, all right.
4: This better not be anything gross.
6: Don't worry, it's not.
5: Well, then, what is it?
6: Ever seen one of these?
4: It's a toy chicken.
6: Not just a toy chicken. Listen.
7: Hello, my name is Henny. What's yours?
5: Cool.
4: Cool? Simon, it's a toy chicken.
5: But it talks.
4: Okay, it says its name. Big deal.
6: It does more than that.
7: I have a friend who talks so much, when she goes to the beach, her tongue gets sunburned.
5: That's funny.
6: See, he makes you laugh.
4: So it tells corny jokes.
7: I like you. Let's be best friends.
6: Hear that? He likes you.
4: Oh, brother.
6: Want to give it a try, Simon?
4: This is ridiculous. Come on, Simon. We need to get to school.
6: You got plenty of time before school. What do you say, Simon?
5: Well...
4: Simon, I can't believe you're actually thinking about this.
5: It looks kind of fun.
4: Fun? It's a toy chicken that tells goofy jokes. What's fun about it?
5: I don't know. There's just something about it that's kind of cool.
6: Sure. Go on, Simon. Give it a try.
4: No. Simon, this is weird. I've heard about these guys and their chickens. They're trouble. I want you to come to school with me right now.
5: Okay, Luella. Don't get so upset. Sorry, Russell. We gotta get to school.
6: All right, but you don't know what you're missing.
4: Are you all right, Simon?
5: Of course I am. It's no big deal. Come on, let's go.
3: But it was a big deal. For at lunch that day, when Luella wasn't around, Simon went looking for Russell.
5: Russell! Hey, Russell, wait up!
6: Well, well, if it isn't little Simon, where's your master, Luella?
5: I don't know. And she's not my master.
6: Yeah, right.
5: She's not! Look, I'm not here to talk about her. I want to try the chicken.
6: Shh, quiet.
5: What's the matter?
6: I don't want everybody to hear.
5: Oh, sorry. So you got it with you?
6: At school? Are you crazy?
5: Then where is it?
6: Safe. Look, a bunch of us are going to have a little chicken party right after school. If you're still interested, meet me near the bike rack.
5: Near the bike rack. I'll be there.
3: After school, Simon followed Russell and several other kids to an abandoned building near the school. Once they were inside, Russell moved a crate that sat in front of a hole in the wall. Inside the hole was a backpack, and inside the backpack was...
1: It's a chicken.
3: The chicken.
6: All right, dudes, let's party.
3: They all started passing the chicken around, each one having a pull at its string.
7: My name is Henny. What's yours?
8: Eric.
7: Is that your face, or did your neck blow a bubble? My apartment is so small, the mice are hunchback.
3: Simon saw how goofy the chicken was making everyone, and he didn't like it. He was just about to leave when suddenly the bird was placed in his hands.
6: Well, come on, Simon. Have a pull.
3: Simon looked at them and licked his lips nervously. He wanted to run, but he couldn't back down now, could he? He held up the chicken, grabbed its string, and slowly pulled.
7: Know what you get when you cross a cow with a porcupine? A steak with a built-in toothpick.
6: All right, Simon, do it again.
1: Yeah.
5: One more time.
0: Okay.
7: Let's be best friends. Take me home.
0: Yeah, I will.
1: That's okay.
9: Yeah, pass them around.
0: No, I want to keep them.
9: Pass them around.
6: Hey, take it easy, everybody. There's plenty more where that came from. Look.
3: Russell reached into the wall and pulled out a huge sack filled with chicken.
1: What you got?
6: Old Russell's got birds for everyone.
9: Oh, he's got a sack.
0: Hey, Russell.
6: Simon, welcome to the club.
0: Yeah, thanks. Listen, I gotta go.
6: Already?
0: Yeah, but listen, I was serious about wanting to keep the chicken. How much do you want for it?
6: $10.
0: Oh, well, I don't have it on me.
6: Oh, that's all right. Just give it to me at school tomorrow.
0: Okay, thanks, Russell.
6: Hey, don't tell anyone about this. Got it?
0: Right. See ya.
3: Simon cradled Henny in his arms and listened to him all the way home. And all the way home, Henny made Simon laugh and feel great.
7: So the parents said, I don't know. It must be the salt water in mine. You're a great guy. I like you.
0: I like you too, Henny.
3: Simon hid Henny where he was sure his parents would not find him.
0: They never come up in the treehouse. You'll be safe here.
3: Simon started spending a lot of time with Henny. He found the chicken to be very comforting, especially after a hard day at school or an argument with his parents, and would rush home just to be with him.
0: I know it's silly, Henny. I mean, you're just a toy, but there's something about you that makes me feel good.
7: I like you. Let's be best friends.
0: We are best friends, Henny.
3: Before long, Simon began climbing up to the treehouse before school to get a morning dose of Henny.
7: A duck walks into a store to buy some chapstick. The clerk said, you want that on your credit card? And the duck says, no, just put it on my bill.
0: Thanks, Henny. I needed that.
3: And then one day, as Simon was getting ready to go to school, the relationship grew even deeper.
0: Bye, Henny. I'll see you when I get home.
7: Take me with you.
0: What? I've never heard you say that before.
7: Take me with you.
0: Well, I'd like to. It'd be nice to have you with me during the day, but I really can't.
7: Take me with you.
0: Well, I suppose I could keep you in my backpack so no one would know.
7: Take me with you.
0: Okay, Henny, but just this once.
7: I like you.
0: This is weird.
3: Later at lunch, Simon and Luella met with another friend, Larry, about the Science Club fundraiser.
10: This t-shirt thing is a great idea. I've collected $110 in orders.
4: I've collected $85.
10: How about you, Simon? Hello? Earth to Simon.
0: Huh?
10: Man, what planet are you on?
4: We're talking about the t-shirts for the Science Club.
10: Yeah, how many have you sold?
0: None.
10: None? Simon, these things practically sell themselves. How could you sell none?
0: I've just been kind of busy lately, that's all. I want some more milk. You guys want anything?
4: Not me.
10: Me neither.
0: Okay.
10: Man, he is really out of it.
4: I know. I'm kind of worried about him.
10: You know Simon. Probably stayed up too late hitting the books. Hey, Luella, you got a pencil? I want to make sure I added this up right.
4: Wait a sec. No, I don't.
10: Maybe Simon has one in his backpack.
4: Hey, don't go through his stuff.
10: It's all right. We go through each other's stuff all the time. Well, what do we have here?
4: It's that chicken.
5: Hey, what are you doing?
10: You brought your toy chicken to school, Simon?
5: Have you ever heard of privacy, Larry?
10: Oh, you want us to leave you alone so you can rock him to sleep?

0: car very funny. It isn't mine. I'm just keeping it for a friend.
1: Yeah, right. Sure you are.
0: I am. Look, just because you've never done anybody any favors...
1: Ooh, touchy, touchy. Don't worry, Simon. You can...

0: sure we're gonna have anything to do with that thing.
1: It's a chicken. His name is Henny. And I never said that.
0: Weird.
1: All right, so it's a little weird.
0: It's a lot weird. And what's even more weird is that you thought you had to hide it from me and then lie about it to Larry.
1: I didn't lie.
0: Then why don't you give it back to Russell? He's right over there.
1: I like the chicken, okay? Is that a crime?
0: Why are you acting so guilty?
1: Because you're making a big deal out of nothing. And I'm not acting guilty. Look, we better get to class.
0: Yeah, sure.
1: Luella, it's just a toy chicken, okay?
0: Okay. I'll see you after school, all right?
1: Yeah. Bye. See what you did, Henny? You got me into trouble. I know I shouldn't have brought you.
2: I like you.
1: Yeah.
3: But the next morning, when Simon stopped for his morning pick-me-up from Henny, things were a bit different.
2: Take me with you.
1: After what happened yesterday? I don't think so. You better stay here.
2: Take me with you.
1: I can't, Henny. But I'll be home before you know it. Come on now, one last joke to get me through the day. Hey, you didn't say anything. Henny, what's going on? Oh no. Henny, did I break you? Please talk again, please. I need you to talk again. I'm begging you, please talk. Oh, please.
2: Take me with you.
1: Okay, I will. I'll hide you better or something, but don't scare me like that.
2: I like you. Let's be best friends.
1: Okay. Just don't stop talking.
3: And so Simon took Henny with him to school every day after that. Before Simon realized it, he was depending on Henny to help him escape from the stress and tension of the day. Soon he was spending every spare moment with Henny. This change in behavior didn't go unnoticed by Simon's friends. And after school one day, Larry approached him about it.
4: Hey, Simon, wait up.
1: Hi, Larry.
4: A bunch of us are going to go down to the soda shop. You want to come?
1: I don't think so. Thanks.
4: Something wrong?
1: Wrong? No. Why?
4: Well, you haven't been around much lately. You don't eat lunch or hang out with us anymore.
1: I just want to be alone. That's all.
4: Alone? You're practically a hermit now. Why don't you come?
1: I don't want to.
4: You'll have fun. You know you always do. What's so important that you have to rush off?
1: Nothing. None of your business. Look, I said I don't want to go, so just drop it, all right?
4: All right. I don't know what your problem is, Simon, but it used to be a lot more fun.
1: I don't have a problem. I just want to be left alone.
4: Don't worry. You want to be alone? Fine. You got it.
1: Larry! Henny, you and I need to have a little talk. Okay, Henny, here's the scoop. I realized today for the first time just how much you've taken over my life. And it's time I did something about it.
2: Let's be best friends.
1: You caused me to lose a friend today. A real friend. And I don't like it.
2: I like you.
1: Yeah? Well, let's see how you like this. I'm going to the soda shop, and you're staying right here in the treehouse. In fact, you're staying here from now on. See ya.
2: Please don't leave me, Simon.
1: What did you say?
2: Please don't leave me, Simon.

0: 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We always love hearing from you.
1: I can't believe this. Penny, not only did you say my name, you did it without your string being pulled. How did you do that?
2: I've always been able to do it. It's just that up till now, you weren't ready for it.
1: This is incredible. I've got to tell somebody.
2: No, don't. They won't understand. They all hate me.
1: Who hates you?
2: Everyone.
1: Not Russell.
2: Oh, yeah? I tried talking to him before, but he doesn't want to listen. He can't understand a special friendship like ours. And we do have a special friendship, don't we, Simon?
1: Of course we do.
2: You said I make you feel good, right?
1: Yes, you do.
2: Have any of your other friends made you laugh like I have?
1: No. Look, I'm very glad that you're alive.
2: I can only come to life for people like you who accept me. And even then, it may be only for a short while.
1: Short?

0: Why?
1: I don't know. I can feel myself starting to change back already.
0: No, you can't. What can I do to help keep you alive?
1: You need to give me kindness and understanding.
0: I will.
1: And I can show you some new clothes.
0: New clothes?
1: Sure.
0: But you're a chicken.
1: So? Just because I'm a chicken doesn't mean I don't like to dress well. I mean, look at me. I'm filthy.
0: You're right. I'm sorry, Henny. I haven't been taking very good care of you, have I?
1: It's all right.
0: No, it isn't. And I'm going to make it up to you right now. Come on. We're going shopping.
2: And so, forgetting all about the soda shop, Simon took Henny to the toy store. Simon spent every penny he had, including all the money in his savings account, buying clothes for Henny, and they had a wonderful time. But the next day, Henny was unhappy again.
0: What's wrong now, Henny?
1: Nothing. It's just that you said you were happy I'm alive.
0: I am.
1: Then why won't you buy me any shoes?
0: Shoes? You wear shoes?
1: Of course I do. You expect me to dress up in new clothes but not wear shoes? What kind of barbarian are you?
0: Well, I'd love to get some for you, but I don't have any more money.
1: I understand. You want me to freeze up again.
0: No!
1: Then try. What are you waiting for, an engraved invitation?
0: All right.
3: Alone? You want me to loan you some money?
0: Please, I really need it. It's an emergency.
3: Well, all I have is $5.
0: I'll take it. Thanks, Luella. You're a real pal. I'll pay you back as soon as I can.
1: Only one pair of shoes? That's all you got?
0: It's all I could get, Henny. Don't you understand? I've gotten all the money I can get. There's no more.
1: I know where there's some more. Almost $200.
0: Where?
1: The Science Club Treasury.
0: The t-shirt money? I can't borrow from that.
1: Who said anything about borrowing?
0: But I can't just take it. That's stealing.
1: I thought you were my friend. I thought we had something special. But you want me to freeze up again.
0: No, I don't. But...
1: It's starting. I can feel it. No more talk.
0: No. Don't freeze up. Please, I need you, Henny. Please.
1: Then get that money.
0: All right. I'll get the money.
3: Mr. Deerdorf?
4: Luella, you still here? The bell rang 15 minutes ago.
3: I know. I have some more t-shirt orders. I was wondering if I could put them in the cash box.
4: But of course. I locked the cash box up in the metal supply cabinet in the back room.
3: You aren't coming in?
4: Oh, I think you can handle it by yourself. I have to take these boxes downstairs to my car.
3: Sure, you trust me?
4: Here's the key. I'll be back in a few minutes.
3: Okay.
4: Bye-bye.
3: Okay. Back room. Now the metal cabinet.
0: Hello, Luella.
3: Simon, you scared me. What are you doing here?
0: I need that key.
3: Why? Do you have some orders?
0: No, but I'm in a bind. A real bind. So just don't ask and hand it over.
3: Why? What kind of bind, Simon? Why do you need this key?
0: Why do you think?
3: Simon, you want to steal the t-shirt money? But why? Why would you do such a thing?
0: None of your business. Now hand over the key.
3: No, not until you tell me why.
1: What are you waiting for, Simon? You're bigger than she is. Just take the key from her.
3: That's the chicken.
1: The name's Henny, sweetheart.
3: But how can you be talking to me?
0: Because he's no ordinary chicken, Luella. Now can you understand?
1: Who cares if she understands? We're wasting time. Get the key.
0: But what if she won't give it to me?
1: You knew the job was dangerous when you took it, Simon. Now do it.
0: Give it to me, Luella.
3: No way. I'm walking out of here, Simon. And you'd better, too. We can get you help.
0: No, Luella.
3: Simon, get out of my way.
0: Not until you give me the key.
3: No way.
0: I need that money for Henny.
3: No.
0: Give me the key.
3: Ow. You hurt me.
0: Luella.
3: Are you happy now, Simon? Is this what you want?
0: Luella, I didn't
3: mean
0: to...
3: Don't you realize what's happening? You've lied. You've cheated. You're trying to steal. And now you've hurt me. And all for a toy chicken.
0: What have I done? Oh, Luella. Luella, I'm so sorry.
1: Never mind her. Get the key.
0: This is all your fault, Henny.
1: Simon? Simon, what are you doing?
0: What I should have done a lot.

0: time ago.
1: Simon, put me down. I'm freezing up. I won't be able to talk anymore.
0: Good.
1: But I thought we were friends. I need you, Simon.
0: Well, I don't need you. Goodbye, Hank.
2: Yeah, I think so. What happened to Henny?
0: He landed in a garbage truck. He's in the trash where he belongs. He'll never bother anybody again.
3: Okay, Charlie, the truck's empty. Move it out.
4: Hello, what have we here?
1: My name is Henny. Let's be friends.
4: Hey, you're even better than the one I got at home. All right, Henny, let's be friends.
5: You may think that our story is a bit far-fetched. After all, we all know that a toy chicken can't really make people do bad things. But instead of Henny, what if the toy's name was Drugs? They can and do make people behave badly, because they can turn into addictions. They make demands, always wanting more and more, giving nothing back in return but lies and heartache. They make you their slave. And like we heard from 1 Corinthians 6:12 at the beginning of the story, we don't want to be a slave to anything. So if someone ever offers you drugs, we hope you'll remember our little story. Because when you stop and think about it, getting started on drugs is just about as silly as listening to a talking chicken.
6: And that's our program. Our cast included Sam Johnson, Lucy Cunningham Schultz, Rusty Gordon, Lawrence Hodges, Eugene Meltzner, and Felonious Boce. 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
7: In 1 Corinthians 6:19, the Apostle Paul wrote, "Don't you know that your body is the temple of the Holy Spirit who lives in you?" Our bodies are wonderful gifts from God. If we abuse them with drugs or other bad things, we're hurting that gift. And more importantly, we're making God very unhappy. You know, it's much better to live as Paul wrote in verse 20, "Therefore glorify God in your body and in your spirit, which are the Lord's." And just remember, taking drugs is even sillier than being controlled by a toy chicken. Well, that's all for this time. 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
8: 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Isn't that great? 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

so good. That is Anthony Evans here again. If you have that tenacity, if you have that assurance that he's there and you know he's there, and you ask him to meet with you, he will be there. He will be there. That means if you reach out in faith believing that he is, because without faith it's impossible to please God, but we please him by asking, seeking, and knocking, by having a conversation with him. That's what prayer is all about. Have you prayed today? Why not? You talked with God? Why not? Well, everything's going great. It's just I don't have any problems right now. I think I

0: can handle it. Then something happens and you go crawling to him saying, please, God, please help me, and he will if you come. If you come sincerely and according to his will, he'll hear your prayer. He'll answer it according to his time and his purpose, the way he wants to do it. But that's all about it, because you have to submit your desire, your will toward his. Then you come to him. And if you're walking with him in obedience and in righteousness, you just say, Lord, I need you to meet with me right now. I need to hear from you right now. And he will. I need to know, which direction do I go with this? Which do I take? Which do I not take? Which do I look toward? Which do I look away from? Every bit of it. But you know, it all comes with submitting yourself to him. You want him to be with you? Yes, you reach out and you draw nigh to him, and then he draws nigh to you.
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0: That is Jay King, and It'll Be All Right. Absolutely. If you just put your hands in the hand of the man, yes, the one who's came to die for you and give you life in this life and eternal life in the life to come. And man, it's going to be okay. Let it be. Let him lead and guide you through everything in this life, whether it's the valley of the shadow of death or whether it's on the mountaintop or it's down in the valley where there's still water and the flowers bloom. We always think, I think, the wrong way about the valley many times. But one thing I want to think about is how you guys have really stepped up and gave all these Bibles to people overseas. So far, we've given away 7,800 Bibles. We want to get to 8,500. Yes, going to be at the end of this month is when we stop doing this. And the Bible League is who we have teamed up with. And you can head over to our website, victory.radio. And then scroll down to where you see Bible League, and it'll tell you all about it. It's $5 per Bible, so however many the Lord tells you to do, how many he tells you to send overseas to these people that need Bibles, all in different countries. Yes, so help us to get up at 8,500. Yes, we're at 7,800 right now. Once again, you head over to victory.radio and then scroll down to the Bible League area and click on that. Tell you how you can do it. Well, I'm Tim Watkins. I'll be back in about 30 minutes right now. It is time for Focus on the Family. It is part two of Staying Connected to God, a 60-day challenge.
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4: A branch doesn't have to work hard to produce fruit. All it has to do is stay connected to the trunk, the vine, and fruit happens naturally. I'm the vine, you're the branches. Stay connected to me and you will bear much fruit. Apart from me, you can do nothing.
5: That's Pastor John Burke, and he joins us again today on Focus on the Family with Jim Daly, and I'm John Fuller.
6: John, I'm so excited to have John Burke back with us. He's been here a number of times, but last time we talked about how we can trust God with our hopes and our dreams, and really our deepest longings are found in Jesus. And when we can understand that, it changes our life. And John gave us some ideas on reorienting our minds and connecting with God so that we can be in tune with the things he desires for us, the good gift giver, if I could say it that way. If you missed any part of it, man, get to the website, download it, get the smartphone app, you can listen that way. But today we're going to dive a little deeper into that content based on his book, Soul Revolution.
5: And John Burke is the pastor and founder of Gateway Church in Austin, Texas. He and his wife, Kathy, have an adult son and an adult daughter. And his book, Soul Revolution, How Imperfect People Became All God Intended, is indeed the foundation for our conversation.
6: John, welcome back.
4: Oh, great to be back.
6: It's good to see you. And let's pick up from last time. You talked about the 60-60 experiment. So for those that didn't hear it, give us a quick briefing on what the 60-60 experiment's all about.
4: Yeah, so the context, like we talked about last time, is that

0: we all have deep longings, we have hopes, we have dreams. They're not bad, but oftentimes we settle for too little. You know, it's as C.S. Lewis said, you know, many times it's not that we desire too much, we settle for too little. Hmm. And God actually wants to give us the deepest longings of our hearts, the love and the joy and the peace and patience and kindness, all these things that things from out there can't give us. But it only comes from intimate relationship with God. And in fact, that's what we were created for.
1: Yeah.
0: We weren't created to do life apart from the very source of life and love and goodness. Mm. He created us for that. So the Christian walk really is simple. It's incredibly simple. And Jesus said this his last night on earth in John 15:5. He said, look, I'm the vine, like I'm the trunk of the tree, you know, the vine. You're the branches. Stay connected to me and you will bear much fruit. Apart from me, you can do nothing. So what that means is this is the one thing that we've got to pay attention to. And you can find this all throughout Scripture. You know, in Galatians chapter 5, walk by the Spirit and you won't carry out the desires of the flesh, but the fruit of the Spirit, love, joy, peace, all that will grow naturally. And that's what he's saying. So for 60 days, you set a beeper to go off, your alarm on your smartphone, or we have an app that does it, that'll ding your phone and bring up a verse reminding you of how to stay connected or what God wants in this relationship. Or maybe you just put sticky notes in your car and on your computer, just as a reminder. And what you're trying to do is change your habit from going through the hours of the day, the moments of the day, forgetting about God, who's there with you.
1: Or distracted.
0: Yeah. Or not listening.
1: Right.
0: And responding.
1: John, let me ask you this. As a pastor, I'm sure you have counseled many, many people that fit this description. But I want to really speak to that person that this is true of. And that is the person that's trying to satisfy longings that are artificial. It might be success, money, houses, cars, relationship, you know, the beautiful wife, whatever. And how when they reach it, how it doesn't meet the need. And speak to that individual. And even in the church, you know, someone who's made a commitment to Christ, it's sometimes hard to shake those habits of what you're actually going after and how to get better oriented around exactly what you're saying, opening your heart so the Lord can help meet the deeper longings of your life. I mean, some people might not even know what those longings are. That's how distracted they can be.
0: Yeah, and I think the other part is we don't stay connected to the Lord because we fear that if I do, he's going to fill in the blank.
1: Huh.
0: So this was my old fear, right? I was an engineer. I had a dream and a goal to start my own, get an MBA, start my own company, be rich and successful. Because that was what I was trained is success.
1: Sure.
0: Okay. Well, then my dad did that, but it killed him.
1: Huh.
0: He died. He died from cancer, but he also struggled with alcoholism.
1: Just overworked.
0: He struggled with stress. He had ulcers. Mm-hmm. And on his deathbed, he said to me, John, I'd give it all back if I could just have my health and my family.
1: Hmm.
0: He knew the Lord, but he didn't know how to walk with the Lord.
1: Abide in him.
0: He didn't know how to abide, how to stay connected. And as a result, there were a lot of wounds. You know, his father abandoned their family. He was abusive. There was just a lot of wounds from the past my dad had never worked through. And I mean, I didn't realize this. And this is the thing. Our deepest longings are really trying to answer a few questions. Am I lovable? Or am I loved? And do I have worth? Do I have value? Do I have purpose? And really, we're trying to get those questions answered. The shallow strategies oftentimes are like, we're trained or we come up with an idea that if I'm successful, if I have a husband who looks like this or does this or is this status, or if I have a wife who, you know, looks like this or does, or kids, or, you know, you can fill it in with a thousand things.
1: Sure.
0: But those end up subtly becoming idols. In other words, they become the singular most important thing, and they distract us, just like you were saying, from the one thing that Jesus said is necessary.

0: right? And that is relationship with the Lord, walking moment by moment with the Lord.
1: Yeah.
0: And so I think the thing I would say is, don't worry about changing all your dreams. They're bad, or your hopes are bad. They're not necessarily
1: right.
0: at all. Focus on walking day by day for 60 days and just see if you don't end up going, oh my gosh, this way of doing life with God is so much better.
1: Yeah. You had a story in the book about going skiing with your college buddies, and you encountered what sounded like, ski bunnies. What happened in that story, and what was the outcome?
0: Yeah, so.
1: And what state were you in, Colorado?
0: Colorado.
1: Okay, good.
0: Crested Butte, okay. To be specific.
1: Mm-hmm. Yeah, excellent.
0: Yeah.
1: It's a great ski spot.
0: Yeah, it's a great ski spot. And so we were single, college, met these three girls, and, we were trying to show off. And
1: Texans.
0: Yeah, and Texans. And if you don't know, Coloradans have a love-hate relationship with Texans. Mm.
1: But they love Texans who think they can ski really well.
0: Yeah, and so we didn't know, but these girls were like leading us into the trap, right? And okay. So they're like, okay, you can ski, let's go skiing. So they take us up to the backside, and it's this big bowl, probably 2 feet of powder, 3 feet of powder.
1: Crazy.
0: 70 degrees. I mean, it looked like a straight down drop. So they said to me, you can't fear. You have to go like you're falling down the mountain, plunge, and then use the speed to control your speed. So I start, but I'm terrified. So I lean back. Well, that's the worst thing you can do.
1: Boom.
0: And I snowball for 200 yards.
1: Yeah.
0: Right. And then I have to climb back up 100 yards to get my skis and put them back on. And she comes back and she's like, no. If you give in to fear, you're not going to be able to do this. Hmm. You have to like throw yourself down the mountain, and then you'll be able to control your speed. It seemed counterintuitive.
1: Right. I'd be right with you.
0: But I did it.
1: Yeah.
0: I did it that time. I leaned down. I leaned down the mountain, and I didn't fight the speed, and I started to then turn, and it was the most fun I've ever had. It was a thrill.
1: Hmm.
0: This 60-60 experiment, doing life moment by moment with Jesus, is the same. So here's what I challenge people to do. For 60 days, you have to go all out in complete willingness to
1: lean
0: do
1: in.
0: His will.
1: Yeah.
0: But I'm telling you, after watching thousands of people do this experiment for 60 days, nobody ever says who goes all out, oh, I wish I hadn't done that.
1: Hmm.
0: Nobody. It's always,
1: well, that's a good guarantee.
0: Oh my gosh.
1: Yeah.
0: God is real. He loves me and cares about me. I couldn't believe the things I experienced, the way God showed up, the way he led me, the joy, the peace, and the way he takes care of the little things.
1: Yeah.
0: When I just focus on the one thing Jesus said is most important, abide in me, you'll bear much fruit. Apart from me, nothing.
1: John, that is so good. In the book, you share how you responded at a crucial time when a friend of yours, Jerry, really needed you. How did God work in that situation?
0: So I'm sitting there doing emails one day, and I was working on a message, and I was on a deadline, and I have this thought go into my head. I wonder where Jerry is. Jerry was not a Christian. He and his girlfriend had started coming to our church, and I hadn't seen him in a while. And I don't know why I had that thought.
1: Huh.
0: And I thought, why did I think that, Lord? And then I was like, I'm busy. And so I go back to writing my message, and I have the thought again.
1: Mm-hmm.
0: And it was kind of like, email Jerry. And it's like, I don't even know if I had Jerry's email, and I don't have time to email Jerry. I go back to working again. It usually takes three times for me. I don't know why.
1: but
0: I'm kind of slow.
1: It's like a relationship, somebody asking you to do something.
0: Well,
1: that's what the impression.
0: And
1: hey, can you do this?
0: And many times my first thought is, was that just my dumb thought?
1: Right.
0: And oftentimes it is. It's a thought that's out of the blue.
1: Right.
0: And you've got to learn to go, Lord, is that you? It's kind of like the Sam, Lord, here I am.
1: So it comes back a second time.
0: So it comes back a second time. I keep ignoring, comes back a third time.
1: Uh-huh.
0: And so I'm like, okay, you know what? I don't know what this is, but in faith, and this is the key. Learning how to hear the voice of God requires faith. Hebrews 11:6. Without faith, it's impossible to please God.
1: Right.
0: Right? So I emailed Jerry. Hey, Jerry, haven't seen you in a while. Hope you're okay. Just was thinking about you. Stopped and prayed for you.

let me know if I can do anything for you. Shot it off. Well, the next day, his girlfriend, who Jerry lived with, got that as she had just taken him home from the hospital, having tried to commit suicide the day

0: guilt, and it just drove him, and he didn't know the forgiveness of the Lord.
1: Right.
0: So I shared the gospel with him. He came to Christ. The Lord turned his life around. It was amazing because of one little prompting thought.
1: Yeah. Think of that.
0: And that's the adventure we get to go on with the Lord.
2: Mm. Well, we're inviting you to go on a journey with God and to be used by Him, as John was just describing. The book that we're talking about today on Focus on the Family is written by John Burke. It's called Soul Revolution, How Imperfect People Become All God Intended. And we're making that available to you. 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
1: John, that can be one of the big barriers, is moving toward people with the right attitude. You're in the 60-60 experiment. You're asking the Lord every 60 minutes, okay, Lord, what, checking in, where do I need to go? And boom, that thought hits you. Contact so-and-so. Okay, well, I'm not sure if that's the Lord, but in faith, I'm going to make that happen. And, you know, these could be relationships that have historic conflict in them or something. So kind of bundling those thoughts together, the concept of moving toward people, for some, can be really intimidating.
0: Well, and it can be past conflict, or it could be present conflict.
1: Or just
0: fear. Yeah. And one of the things in the book I talk about, using the Lord's Prayer as a model.
1: Yeah, let's talk about that.
0: Well, and it leads in, because, again, it's not being formal. It's just realizing the Lord's Prayer is really a model. Our Father who art in heaven, holy is your name. In other words, you're greater than I can possibly imagine, better than I can possibly imagine. I'm going to trust you. That's the sentiment. And then the second, you know, your kingdom come, your will be done on earth as it is in heaven. Okay, that's a prayer. Now, Jesus taught us to pray that because God's will is not done mostly on earth. This is what we're trying to do in the 60-60 experiment, is change it from the way we typically will things to be done and allow God's will to actually work in us. Now, here's the thing. Love requires willingness and free will. And so God doesn't force himself on us. Many times he waits for our willingness. And so the responding in obedience, the radical response in those moments throughout the day, it does require humbling ourselves in trust. I think about my own personal experience when our kids were little. We were in the middle as a church of doing the 60-60 experiment. So my watch was going off, you know, beeping every 60 minutes to remind me to stay connected each moment of the day. We go down to the beach, and the kids are little. We stay up late swimming. We get up the next morning, and I had this plan in my head of how the day was going to go. We had to get back. It was Sunday. So we would get up, you know, get ready. We'd be out on the beach by 10. We would enjoy, you know, the afternoon. We'd hit the road by 2 because we had to get back and get ready for school and everything else. And it's 10 o'clock, 11 o'clock, 12 o'clock. You know, we're all grumpy because we didn't sleep well. We're in a cramped little hotel. The dog and the dog's bark kept us up all night. We're all getting on each other's nerves, but I was doing a really good job of being patient.
1: Let me tell you.
0: Now, my wife disagreed.
2: Oh, man, am I feeling this.
0: But she was wrong. So you get the picture, right?
1: Yes.
0: But I really felt like I had, like, we were all getting on each other's nerves. The kids were crying and upset, and I was trying to be so patient. And like, but now it's noon. It's 2 hours past plan.
1: Right. Time to go.
0: I.e., my will be done. So anyway, my wife finally confronted me. She says, "You're being so impatient." Well, I was like, "What? Don't you realize how patient I've been for 2 hours?
1: You've not noticed?"
0: Yes. And it just, you know, so then we started getting in. We were all in.
1: Yeah.
0: And right as we're in the middle of it, what do you think happened? The stinking beeper goes off on my watch.
1: The 60-60.
0: The 60-60. And I'm not kidding. In my mind, I said, "Sorry, Lord, can't connect right now. I'm busy."
2: Yeah, not this time.
1: And I certainly don't want accountability.
0: I do not want. And that is exactly what happens, right? Yeah. And what I realized is in that moment, it was like my wound, my pride, my way, it was blocking my spirit from even wanting to

0: consider what the Lord wanted. Mm-hmm. His will be done, right?
1: Yeah.
0: And I literally had to, and it was only because this verse from Scripture kept coming to my mind. Again, I think it was the Lord's prompting. God opposes the proud, but he gives grace to the humble. Humble yourselves, therefore, under God's mighty hand, and he will lift you up.
1: Yeah.
0: I kept hearing that, and I was like, ugh. Should have never memorized that scripture.
1: They always come back to bite us.
0: Yeah. But I went for a walk, and I just calmed down, and I was able to say, and sometimes this is what you have to say, Lord, I can't do it for them, but I'll do it for you.
1: Hmm. That's good.
0: That's obedience. That's abide in my love. And how do you abide in my love? You know how much God loves us, a depth that we can't fathom, how high, how low, how wide, how deep. But we only have one thing to offer him in love, our will, in any one moment.
1: Mm-hmm.
0: So I said, okay, I'll do it as an act of love for you. And I went back and I apologized. Even though I wasn't wrong, they were wrong.
1: I could see it went deep.
0: Still got to go through forgiveness there,
1: yeah,
0: don't
1: right.
0: I? No, but that is the reality.
1: Yeah.
0: So that your kingdom come, your will be done. And what we're doing in these moments throughout the day in the 60-60 is we're changing our habit of just letting our pride and our will be done. And we're actually following his, and we're seeing it's better. It was better. We went out and had a great day the rest of the day.
2: So you did have resolution.
0: They apologized too, once I led. Mm. But leadership often requires humbling yourself, right?
1: Yeah, and I think in that 60-60 experiment, one of the things is just getting to know the voice of the Lord. And it doesn't need to be a shameful thing or an embarrassing thing. No. If you haven't practiced this, it takes a little time to say, okay, is that just me thinking that, or is that really the Holy Spirit nudging me? In fact, you had a story in the book about Kathy. You guys, I think, were in Russia. And something at a nice restaurant occurred or something. So fill in the blanks.
0: Well, we were living in post-communist Russia. So it was right after the fall of the Soviet Union. We moved to Leningrad. We left St. Petersburg, same city. We were there when it when it changed.
1: They changed names. Yeah.
0: But during that time, it was hyperinflation, just horrible economic crash.
1: Yeah.
0: So anyway, we were at a Christmas break out in Switzerland for a conference. So we're having this, we go to this really nice restaurant, steakhouse in Switzerland, and we've been eating, you know, borscht and potatoes and cucumbers. You couldn't get much.
1: Right.
0: And so we're having this incredible meal, you know, and just loving it. And my wife couldn't eat. She has a huge mercy gift.
1: Right.
0: That's not my problem.
1: Right. But you married opposites.
0: Yes. She helps me. She helps me with the Lord's heart for people. And so she couldn't eat. And I'm like, why aren't you eating? She goes, I can't eat this beautiful meal knowing some of our Russian friends, the parents in married student housing can't even get milk for their kids. We've got to do something to help them. Huh. And so we stopped and we prayed around the meal. And we just said, Lord, if this prompting that Kathy's feeling, we were all God, are we supposed to do something? Then tell us, show us.
1: Yeah.
0: And we spent the rest of the night brainstorming, well, maybe we could find trucks in Finland and we could truck food in from Finland. We can raise money from churches in the United States. We started to develop this plan. Well, we get back that next week to our flat. We lived in a Russian flat apartment, and there was a phone message waiting for us. And we call, and it was an organization that had a C-110 military transport plane flying in a whole cargo load of food, enough to feed 2,000 families for 3 months. Their contact had turned out to be mafia. They heard we were Americans living there. Is there any way we could possibly help them distribute the food?
1: It's crazy.
0: Crazy. Crazy.
2: My goodness.
0: And so we ended up being able to not only, you know, meet the needs physically, but we were able to share Christ with all of them and tell them about the God who cares about their needs, physical and spiritual. It was amazing. But again, this is the adventure God wants to lead us on. And sometimes it's amazing like that. Like he wants to do something through us, but we have to be willing to just seek his will and then willing to act. Sometimes it's real simple.

0: Yeah, and I like that through both days you've talked about that, keeping things simple, that the gospel is simple. It's not easy.
1: No, but it's the hardest thing.
0: It's the hardest thing, but it is simple.
1: That's why the 60-60 experiment is for 60 days we're trying to reorient our habit of not doing this one thing Jesus said is necessary.
0: Yeah.
1: Getting distracted by everything else.
0: Everything else. And I think that's where I want to end with this last question. That person, maybe they don't even feel worthy. That's so much the guilt that the enemy lays on our heart that, you know, we couldn't possibly be noticed by God because we're so unworthy.
1: Yeah.
0: Think of the things that you've done and the way that you've acted and the thoughts that you've had.
1: Right.
0: I'm trying to hit all the checklists
1: here.
0: Or still have.
1: Or struggle with.
0: But the Lord's good with all that. He just wants that relationship. And those things will take care of themselves when you stay grafted into the vine. That's
1: absolutely
0: the point. And so speak to that person that continually has that loop playing in their head and they don't know that they can get out of the rut.
1: That's a lie from the enemy of your soul trying to keep you in the trap he's got you in, which is I've struggled with my own sin patterns and even addictions in my past as I was coming to faith in Christ. And I remember that. I remember what would happen is I would want to do well and I would try and then I would fail and then I would hear in my head, man, you're disgusting. God is he's so displeasing you. He didn't want to hear from you until you can clean up your act.
0: Right.
1: So you know what I'd do? I'd stay away from God. The only one who, as I abide, can produce the fruit in my life.
0: Right.
1: So you see, the irony is when we try to do it without God, we stay stuck.
0: Right.
1: And that is the evil one's intent. He lies to you about that. So if you're feeling that, memorize what I memorized. Romans 8:1, there is now no condemnation for those who are in Christ Jesus. Right?
0: It's pretty straightforward.
1: No condemnation.
2: What a terrific reminder from John Burke today on Focus on the Family with Jim Daly. Staying connected to God is one of the best things you can do to stay strong in your faith. He is the source of all life, and we hope you've been encouraged and inspired to seek Him out today in a fresh way.
0: I really love what John Burke shared in this conversation, especially the idea of connecting with the Lord every 60 minutes. And this is what Focus on the Family stands for. This is the bedrock of our ministry, is a relationship with Christ so that you can flourish in this life. That doesn't mean everything will be perfect, but you'll be able to weather the storms of life knowing you aren't alone. And if you're not sure where to start, give us a call. We're here for you. We even have a team of caring Christian counselors who can help you find hope and healing.
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0: I also want to recommend that book if you want to deepen your faith. 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
2: 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And that's all for you, free. Mm-hmm. Coming at the top of the hour, it will be time for prayer. So we have much coming up between now and then. We have Rave Jesus with Need Your Love featuring Gracie Binion.
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I am still confident of this. I will see the goodness of the Lord in the land of the living. 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

Yes, without the shedding of blood, there is no remission or forgiveness of sin. That's what the scripture tells us. So that means you come to Jesus and let his blood cover your sins. But the way you do that is confession of your sins, turning away from your sins. Repenting means

0: sins turn in the other direction and really hating the sin as much as God does. That's what you have to do in order not to go back into it. You realize how much damage it does to you, to other people around you, and especially to your relationship with God. So you give Him yourself completely. Then you can be like I Am They, the group that just sang, and Chasing Company also with them. He has done great things. You can, yes, say the Lord has done great things in my life. Can you say that? He's done great things in your life? I hope you can. Hey, we're going to pray to Him at the top of the hour. Keep it right here. I'm Tim with you till midnight. Stars Go Dim. Start the music up again with Holy.
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Victory 91.5. That is Shane and Shane. It's because he's God. Because he's God. That's why. Why do I serve him? Because he's God and there is no other. Why do I love him? Because he's God and he is love. Why do I love him? Because he first loved me and loved the entire world. For God so loved the world that he gave his only begotten son. For you, every person on this planet that would ever live on this planet, he took their sins upon himself. No wonder it was agonizing. No wonder his heart actually burst. Wow. The Lord, our God, loves you. Jesus loves you so much. This I know. Amen. It's time for us to go before the throne of grace in prayer. Why don't you join me? Heavenly Father, we thank you for what all of you have done for us. How you brought us to life. How you brought us a way of salvation. Oh my. Just can't imagine where we would be without you. So many of us would already be in hell. So many of us would already be banished from you. Oh yes. But you gave us your life in order to give us life if we would give you our life in faith. In faith I've done it. In faith many people have done it that are praying right now. And I pray for more people to hear the call as the Holy Spirit is drawing them and convicting them. Lord, do it right now in your name, Jesus. Praying tonight for a lady who's in the hospital, who's went through a lot of different health problems. A lot of things. Autoimmune disease, lupus, just so much problems. Been in and out of rehabs and out, in and out of hospitals. She's in the hospital right now. Had to be intubated. Lord, I pray right now for her, for the comfort that only the Spirit can bring her in her mind, even as she's out of it, but she can still hear your voice in her spirit. I believe it, Lord. So touch her and give her that comfort. If it's her time, Lord, come take her. If it's not, heal her, Lord. Be over her husband right now. He was so upset. Praying. Give him peace. So many things have been on him from the family and different things. So, Lord, we're praying for complete peace, joy over him somehow, Lord, in the name of Jesus. I pray, Lord, for so many people that just needs peace.

just needs to be closer and closer, people closer and closer to each other. I pray for marriages to be stronger, that you would be the first one, the one in the middle of that man and woman in that circle with you inside of that. That your true love would reign over them. They would seek you with all their heart, soul, mind, and strength, and love you with all their heart. You will give them love for one another more than they've ever felt. I thank you, Lord, that I experienced that in my marriage with my wife, and I pray that for so many others, Lord, right now, that maybe think their marriages are beyond help, but Lord, you can reconcile and you can restore what the devil's tried to steal. So we pray against anything that he's doing against them. And as they submit themselves to you, you will show them stronger and bless them with your presence. Thank you for what you're doing. In Jesus, your name we pray. Amen, amen, and amen.

0: Oh, yes, and I run into you because you alone are my refuge, no matter how difficult it is out in the world, no matter what the devil throws against us or our enemies, all of his demons and fallen angels. They're nothing but created beings. They don't know tomorrow. They can only come to you like the devil does and say, well, what if this happens or what if that happens? You see, that's really where your fears come from, worrying about tomorrow. What did Jesus say? Don't worry about tomorrow. Just that's it. Don't worry about tomorrow. Sufficient for the day is the evil thereof. That means that it'll take care of itself and all the junk that's going to happen in this world. Yes, it's going to happen before Jesus comes back to take away his bride, before we rise to meet him, and before we go to the marriage supper, before we hear him look in our, or see him look in our eyes first and then say, well done, thy good and faithful servant. We have to take refuge in him here. It says the Lord is a strong tower. The righteous run into him and they are safe. You want to be safe? Be in Christ. Be in him. He is the tower. Be in him. He is our refuge. It's Brian and Katie Torwalt who brought that to us tonight. Coming up next is Brandon Lake and then some Natalie Lane here on your Sound of Revival.
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hour has come for you to wake up from your slumber, because our salvation is nearer now than when we first believed. The night is nearly over. The day is almost here. So let us put aside the deeds of darkness and put on the armor of light. Victory 91.5 and Victory.radio, the sound of revival.

No other name like the name of Jesus. Absolutely no other name. That is VU worship, and Jesus is his name. His name means Savior. There is no other Savior other than him. Don't go anywhere else and try to be saved. Don't go anywhere else and try to find forgiveness of your sin. He's the one that died for us because we sinned against him. He's the one that has to forgive us because we sinned against him. And we come to him and ask for forgiveness. And if we ask, and if we are sincere, and we submit ourselves to him, he will forgive you. If we confess our sins, he's faithful and just to forgive us our sins, cleanse us from all unrighteousness. One of the best verses ever, that you can be free from that sin. You can be free from the law of sin and death. You don't have to serve sin all the time. That was what happened before you came to Christ. That is what happened when you were dead in your trespasses and sins. You could do nothing but sin. Oh, but when you came to Christ, old things pass away. Behold, all things become new. You're born again. You have a new start. That's what it is, a start.

0: It's not a destination. Being born again is just the start of your life in Christ. And then remain in Him, yes, and speak the name, speak His name when you need Him in your life. Amen?
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0: His love. Sing forever of his love. You know, we will, if you are in heaven with us, if you've made your choice to serve Jesus and you're serving him, be in heaven with us, and we will worship him forever there. But that begins here. Worship him and partake of his love now that he's offering to you. Now. You don't have to wait till you get to heaven. You certainly don't need to wait till you try to get to heaven and worship him. If you don't worship him here, you won't get the chance to worship him there. You have to give your life to him. Totally, totally. He'll make you free, but he makes you free in order for you to be free, not in order for you to go back into bondage. Don't.
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Victory 91.5. That is the greatest victory from Mac Brock. The greatest victory is for you to give your life to Jesus Christ. He's already been victorious for you. He made the greatest victory that could ever be. But now you can be victorious in Him. Yes, He will give you His righteousness, His glory, and He will give you His love, the most important thing. Join me right now. We're going before the throne of grace in prayer. Heavenly Father, I thank You that Your mercy is being shown toward every person that's listening right now, every person that's praying. I thank You that You love them so much. Thank You that You're reaching out to them. I thank You, God. The people that need so much right now and so many things in their lives, the most important thing is You. If we would all realize that, and I'll tell other people about it too. We know it's important for us to help them with their needs, to bless them in different ways, to give to them as You tell us to. But the most important thing is for us to give them the message of hope that is only in You and Your victory. I thank You, God. You overcame, Jesus. You overcame it all. Thank You that You didn't give up, but You persevered and went through with all of it. Yes, You're God, but You were also man. Felt everything that we would feel in this life. All the way up to when You were on the cross and You felt Your Father moving away from You. We've all felt that. We have. But those of us who've come to Christ, come to You, come to the blessings that You are, Lord, we realize what a difference You've made in our lives. And I pray that for every person right now that needs to know that the living water

0: water can flow through them and cleanse them out, cleanse them inside and out from the inside. You say the cup needs to be cleansed from the inside and the outside will be clean. That's what you came for, because you see the intent of our hearts. You see what we have decided to do. And when we decide to go against you, or we decide to rebel, it's part of us deciding that we don't want or we don't believe you. Lord, I pray that against that in any people's lives right now. I pray that they would seek you. I pray that they would understand the love that you're reaching out to them. I pray, God, that they would not look at people, but they would look at you. They would not look at all the horrible things that are happening in the church right now. But they've been going on for so long, you're just now unveiling it and exposing it and shouting it from the housetops. I thank you, God, that you're shaking your church. You're shaking your people because you want a bride without spot or blemish. Help us to be that. Help us to be revived. Help us to be who you want us to be in you. In you, Christ. Thank you. That will bring us the greatest victory in this life and in the life to come. And we thank you for it. And we glorify you. In your name, Jesus, we pray. Amen.
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Victory 91.5, worthy, absolutely. That C.C. Winans from her album More Than This, worthy is his name. He's worthy. That's what the beast around the throne, that's what the elders around the throne bow down, saying that he's worthy to release the scrolls, to release them. Yes, to take the seals off the scrolls. Oh, all that's, so many things are going to happen so soon. There's so many things just bubbling underneath right now that could happen any minute. Still with all the war going on over in the Middle East, there's so many things that can come together so quickly. We're not promised tomorrow, though. We may not ever see any of that get worse, because who knows how long will any of us will be. But the Lord, our God, is on his throne. The Father God is on his throne, and Jesus the Son is seated next to him, making intercession for you to the Father. Isn't that incredible? Even though he said it's finished, he was talking about the work on the cross, but yet it wasn't what he didn't mean that he wasn't finished doing things. No, he'll always be doing things throughout eternity, but of course, he mentioned all of the things that he had to fulfill. All of the Old Testament prophecies he fulfilled to the nth degree.

Then he died. He gave up his spirit to the Father. Then he rose again. Then he ascended to his throne.

0: Worship Him openly. Worship Him joyfully. Yes, it is a wondrous thing to serve the Lord with gladness. Amen.
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0: No, no, no. This is not the end. If you give your life to Jesus, this is not the end. This is just the beginning of an eternity full of worshiping Him and feeling His love and His presence and being with Him and with all the loved ones that have gone on before and all those faithful ones, that great cloud of witnesses. This is not the end. No, like I said earlier, being born again is just the beginning. You're just getting started. Yes, grow in grace every day. Get as close to the Lord as you can. Yes, and He gives grace to the humble. He resists the proud, but He gives grace to the humble. So walk in humility with Him.
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Victory 91.5. That's Leanna Crawford, Beginning of Your Grace. The beginning of it. Oh, it's way beyond what we even think about. It's so earlier before we were ever born. He died on the cross for us. Because God is gracious, He gives us grace. Grace is not like a force. Grace is not like, you know, Star Wars or junk like that. No, grace is not something separate from God. Grace is something God gives us. Yes, it's not that I'm seeking grace, I'm seeking grace. No, I'm seeking Jesus. And in my seeking Him and following Him by faith, He graciously gave me a way and you a way to become born again, to become a Christian, to follow Him, little Christ, that's what it means. So the beginning of your grace, really, of you accepting it, is you being born again, as we talked about tonight. Yeah, and it's just the start, just the beginning of your eternal life. You'll just stay with Him. If you'll endure till the end, you'll receive a crown of life. What a promise. What a promise. Well, I'm Tim Watkins. I'm heading out for the evening. I know that for a fact. And I know that I will be here, the Lord willing, tomorrow evening from 7 till midnight again. I'm always here Monday through Thursday evenings from 7 till midnight. Always here on Sunday evenings, too, from 6 till midnight with the Classic Cafe, 70s, 80s, 90s, decade of 2000. Already looked into all of the layout that I've got now. I'm pretty pleased with what God's going to do with it, I believe. So don't miss this coming Sunday. You can check in with us at the Classic Cafe at 6. But I'm leaving you, like I said, right now. But Teresa Croft, at the top of the hour, will take you through the overnight on the watch. You're

Let love be without hypocrisy. Abhor what is evil. Cling to what is good. Be devoted to one another in brotherly love. Give preference to one another in honor. The Sound of Revival. Victory 91.5.

And good morning. Welcome to your Thursday, 11th day of June. Hey, exciting news. An update on the Bible League with the number of Bibles you've given. It's up to 7,800. Glory to God. Yeah, the world needs the word, Bibles for the Nations. We've been teaming up with the Bible League International to help send Bibles to new Christians all across the world. So to think we're at 7,800, wow, that's awesome. You are hearing the call. It costs $5 to send a Bible, by the way. 500 sends 40 Bibles. Is that the math right on that? Anyway, to give, go to victory.radio, scroll down, and click the link for the Bible League. Someone will be very, very happy. So we open up our Bible, and let's pray. We got Psalm 63, verse 6, before we pray. On my bed, I remember you. I think of you through the watches of the night. Wow, that's a great verse for the top of the hour. All is dark, but we can raise our praise to you, God. We can remember you, and you're a God who hears our prayers.

0: Wow. Thank you, Jesus. Thank you, Father. You are worthy. You are holy. You are just. We bless your name as this Thursday begins. And Jesus, we thank you. Wow. You loved your Father so much. You loved us so much that you laid down your life for us. But we know you're alive now, living and seated at the right hand of God our Father. So we can cry out to you and know you are there. You're a God who made our relationship possible through the death of your Son. Thank you, Father. We love you. We bless you. And maybe you're awake and you got some battlefield of thoughts. Maybe you lie down tired and you light up with the anxious thoughts. So we pray for you, Holy Spirit. Turn the remembering toward the Father tonight. Replace the rehearsing with resting. Feel the watches of their night with the presence of God. Touch out and reach Him, Father. Touch their heart and their mind. Let them lay down and remember. They can think on God. They can think on Jesus, and something happens. So we bless you, Father, and we praise you as we lift up this prayer in the name of Jesus. All right, let's go. Bridge Worship, Lizzie Morgan, they're lined up next.
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91.5. It's Jen Johnson with Walk With Me. Hey, good morning. We're so glad you are listening to The Watch. So, staying faithful in the fire. Let's talk about that. You remember in the Bible, the three Hebrew boys did not get rescued from the furnace. They got accompanied in it. That is the part we skip sometimes. God did not lower the temperature. He entered the flames, and when the king looked in, he counted four men walking around in a fire built for three. The faithfulness did not prevent the fire. It revealed who shows up in one. So if you're in a furnace tonight, look around. You're not in there alone. The fire that was meant to consume you is only burning off the ropes. The boys walked out, untied and unsinged, and the only thing the flames took was what had them bound. Stay faithful in the fire. The fourth man is already in there with you. Isaiah 43, verse 2, when you walk through the fire, you will not be burned.

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let the word of Christ richly dwell within you, with all wisdom teaching and admonishing one another with psalms, hymns, and spiritual songs, singing with thankfulness in your hearts to God. 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
1: 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Chevis Phillips with Stories. Hey, good morning. So glad you're listening to The Watch. You know, something to think about. Everything God does runs on one motive: love, not obligation. Yeah? He did not save you reluctantly. He did not adopt you with a sigh.

0: The whole rescue plan, from the manger to the cross to the empty tomb, was love in motion. And that same love is the reason he is watching over you at 12:30. So stop wondering what God thinks of you. He already answered with the cross. Love is not one of his moods, it's his nature. You cannot catch him on a bad day. You cannot wear the love out. It was there before you woke up tonight, and it will be there when you finally drift off. And so rest inside the love factor. It holds. It holds you tonight.
1: Blow the trumpet in Zion. Sound the alarm on my holy hill. Let all who live in the land tremble, for the day of the Lord is coming. It is close at hand. Victory 91.5 and Victory.radio. 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

0: Victoria 91.5, you got to love that. Cochran and Company, All I Need to Know. Hey, good morning. We're making our way to 1 o'clock. You know, the night teaches what the day cannot. Patience. You cannot rush the sunrise. No amount of pacing the floor makes 6 a.m. come faster. The night moves at its own speed, and so do some seasons of life. The waiting you might be in right now is not a malfunction. It is part of the making. God is never late, but he is rarely in a hurry. So stop checking the clock on God's promises. You know, fruit ripened too fast is bitter. Bread pulled out early falls flat. The God who timed the stars is timing your breakthrough, and his clock has never been wrong once. So the waiting is not wasted. Something is being formed in you that only the slow hours can form. As it says in Psalm 37, be still before the Lord and wait patiently for him. The sunrise, my friend, cannot be hurried, and neither can the thing he's making of you. So be still, rest. Be still, little clock watcher. The light is already on its way.
1: 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I just wanna love myself. Never a downer.
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love also one another. By this, all men will know that you are my disciples if you have love for one another. 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Victory 91.5.

Yeah, Victory, it's Thrive Worship with Abide. Hey, good morning into our 1 o'clock hour. We're a little peppy this morning because just got the latest numbers of the Bible League. 7,800, so how can we not say thank you as we start another hour? We're teamed up with the Bible League International to help send Bibles to new Christians all across the world. 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You could make someone's day by giving them a Bible. All right, we're going to open up our Bible. Let's see, we're going to John chapter 14, verse 27. Okay, here we go. Peace I leave with you, my peace I give you. I do not give to you as the world gives. Do not let your hearts be troubled, and do not be afraid. Wow. Father, we praise you and thank you that you give us peace. Jesus, who broke down every wall so we could have peace, so we don't have to be troubled. We can be real, okay? We can be real, but the peace of God is so real. It's a kind of peace the world cannot manufacture and cannot take away. So God, thank you. We worship you. Jesus, thank you for being the source of calm. Yeah, that does not depend on circumstances. Thank you, Jesus, for being our peace. Thank you for your obedience to the cross, and now you're alive, seated at the right hand of God. We worship you, Jesus. We love you. We honor you for the obedience that peace holds. Now, God, someone tonight may be really troubled, struggling. Is that you? Are you carrying a fear that you've maybe not spoken out loud? I'm going to pray the Holy Spirit trade your trouble for the peace that Jesus left. May God quiet your raging heart. May Jesus settle you in the gift the world did not give and cannot take away. So, Father, we touch hearts. We pray for our prayer list, a number of needs for healing. Thank you for healing. Thank you for restoration, Father. We love you and we bless you as we pray all of this in the name of Jesus. All right, let's get you back into music. It's the sound of revival.

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1: The Lord will keep you from all harm. He will watch over your life. The Lord will watch over your coming and going, both now and forevermore. 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WWEV Cumming Atlanta, the sound of revival.

Meredith Andrews. Yeah, what he's done. Hey, good morning. So glad you're listening to The Watch. You know, somewhere along the way, somebody might have talked you out of your voice. Maybe it was a critic. Maybe a failure. Maybe just the slow drip of comparison. And now the words God puts in you sit in your throat like letters never mailed. But you know, the silencing was never God's idea. He formed your mouth on purpose. He's been waiting on your sound nobody else has. So find it again tonight, in the quiet. Your voice for Jesus did not have to be polished. Moses stuttered. Jeremiah felt too young. God used them anyway because the power was never in the eloquence. It was in the obedience. So whisper his name right now, if that is all you have. The voice coming back by using it. So find it again tonight, in the quiet. Your voice, like no other.

All of us, like sheep, have gone astray. Each of us has turned to his own way. But the Lord has caused the iniquity of us all to fall on him. The sound of revival. Victory 91.5.

0: Victory 91.5. It's Lloyd Nix with Heal for You. Hey, good morning. You know, the places you buried hope are not as final as they look. A seed and a corpse go into the ground the same way. Covered, dark, done by all appearances. But one of them is an ending and one of them is a beginning. And only God knows which is which. Some of what you grieved as a grave, he's been tending as a garden. So do not put a headstone on what God planted. The dream that died, the relationship that went under, the season that got buried. Watch the ground. Resurrection is his signature move. The same God who walked out of a tomb in a garden has a habit of turning burial plots into flower beds. Spring comes, even for the things you've stopped watching for.
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Victoria 91.5, Taya, one and only. Hey, good morning. So glad you are listening to The Launch. You know, pay attention to who claps when you win. Some people only know how to comfort your losses. Fewer know how to celebrate your victories. Think about that. You know, a friend can rejoice with you with no jealousy under the smile is rarer than gold and worth so much more. God puts those people in your life on purpose. They are the evidence of his kindness. So thank him tonight for the celebrators. The one who texts back in all capitals when your good news lands. The one who tells your win like it was their own. And then that friend rejoicing with those who rejoice. It's just as holy as weeping with those who weep. It might be harder. It is certainly rare. So you be the rare one. Some hands only reach for when you fall, but there are hands that rise when you rise, clapping in the dark before anyone else sees it. Those hands were a gift. Hold them close.

I have trusted in your loving kindness. My heart shall rejoice in your salvation. I will sing to the Lord because he has dealt bountifully with me. The sound of revival, Victory 91.5.

0: Victory 91.5 Gateway Worship always will be. Hey, good morning. How you doing as we make our way into this 2 a.m. hour? You're listening to The Watch. I'm Teresa. Just a quick reminder, we are rising in Bibles. It's just so awesome. We've been teamed up with the Bible League. I think it ends at the end of this month. And what we're doing is helping them send Bibles to new Christians all across the world. We had a new number drop the other day, 7,800, by our amazing listeners. We make it real easy. Costs $5 to send a Bible. 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You will definitely make someone very happy. So we go to our Bible. It's so awesome to do that at the top of every hour. So we are going to Psalm 27, verse 1. The Lord is my light and my salvation. Whom shall I fear? The Lord is the stronghold of my life. Of whom shall I be afraid? So, Father, we come before you and we thank you that you're our light. You're our salvation. Jesus, thank you for securing salvation by your obedience on the cross. Thank you, Jesus. Whom shall we fear? You know, there's a lot of things that we can fear in life, but when we look at it in the eyes of God, whom shall we fear? No one. Thank you, God, because you are here. Someone needs to hear that right now. They have had some fears. You can run to him. Light, darkness is as light to God, so run to him. Get into his presence and experience the light of Jesus. Whom shall you fear? Let Jesus be the stronghold of your life. So if you're maybe afraid of a diagnosis, afraid of the bills, afraid of the silence, Holy Spirit, we pray that you stand them inside the stronghold, that they can stand. Let them feel the walls of God's protection around them, solid and close. Replace the fear for confidence in the Lord. Thank you, Father. We love you, we bless you, and we praise your holy name in the name of Jesus. All right, let's get you back into some music. Brandon Lake and Jay Keen lined up next. Thank you for listening to The Watch.
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0: Victoria 91.5, that is Sam Wesley with Holding On To Me. Hey, good morning. So glad you're listening to The Watch. You keep asking God for a sign, and He keeps giving you Himself. Let's talk about that. Reassurance is not always a lightning bolt. Sometimes it is the verse that found you twice in 1 week. The peace that did not make sense. The provision that arrived quiet and on time. He has been reassuring you all along in a language gentler than you were listening for. So review the record tonight. Has He ever dropped you? Walk back through the years. The thing you swore you would end you did not. The need you could not see your way through, that need got met. The record of God in your life is reassurance. He did not change His character overnight. The God of your history is the God of your right now. As the Word says, being confident of this, that He who began a good work in you will carry it on to completion.
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wicked flee when no one pursues, but the righteous are bold as a lion. 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

0: Scott Cochran and company, what grace can do. Victory 91.5, good morning. You're listening to The Watch. Okay, let's talk a little science, faith, and the mind, shall we? Listen, your brain has a built-in librarian, and it pulls whatever files you request most. Now, researchers describe how repeated thoughts strengthen neural pathways. The more you think a thought, the easier that thought becomes to think. The worry rehearsed nightly becomes a six-lane highway in the mind. But the sum of the wiring, the same wiring works in reverse. It's like truth rehearsed nightly builds a highway too. So choose which road gets paved tonight. When scripture says to take your thoughts captive and meditate on what is true, it is describing part of the renovation of those very pathways. And every time you answer a 2 a.m. worry with a verse, you are laying new pavement. Do it enough nights and the mind starts driving to peace by default. The word rewires, you renew your mind, you deconstruct the old and replace it with the new. So which road gets paved tonight?
1: I will pour out my spirit on all people. Your sons and daughters will prophesy. Your old men will dream dreams. Your young men will see visions. Even on my servants, both men and women, I will pour out my spirit. Victory 91.5 and Victory.radio. 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

0: Victory 91.5. That is Torrin Wells. What a miracle feels like. Hey, good. Almost 3 o'clock. Good morning. We are making our way to 3. You know, endurance is not glamorous. It is just unbeatable. Let's talk about that, okay? The runner who keeps a steady pace passes the sprinter every time the race is long. And this race is long. So God is not looking for a flashy start from you. He is building a faithful finish. The fact that you are still here, still praying, still hoping in this 2 a.m. hour, that is endurance. That is the win. So listen, do not despise the slow miles. Endurance is built in the stretches nobody watches. The nights you kept believing with no evidence, the mornings you got up and tried again. Heaven counts every unseen mile. The second wind is real, and it comes from the Holy Spirit, not from you. So keep running. The finish line is closer than it was yesterday. Nobody cheers at mile 19. The crowds are at the start and the finish, but heaven watches the middle miles closest, where the only sound is your feet still going. So fix your eyes on Jesus, the author and perfecter of your faith.
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Victory 91.5. Bethany Worley. That's how I know. Hey, good morning. Into this 3 o'clock hour. We're so glad you're listening to The Watch. I'm Teresa. At the top of every hour here at Victory, we do pray. We open up the Word.

0: and we pray. So will you join us? Psalm 46, verse 10, he says, "Be still and know that I am God. I will be exalted among the nations. I will be exalted in the earth." So, Father, we humble ourselves before you and be still and know you are God. Sometimes to be still just means we settle our heart and our mind, especially in the 3 a.m. hour. So we worship you, God. You're exalted over every nation. We declare that. Every situation, every worry that brought anyone to this hour awake, you're still holy. We can be still and know you are God. Sometimes you're asking us to be still and rest. I remember that time. I was in the midst of my cancer healing, and I was praying and talking to God. And I was so ready to go forward on some things, and God said, "T, if you don't rest now, how are you going to handle what I have for you ahead?" So that may be your word, God saying, "Hey, be still. I am God. I have not left the throne room." So we pray for maybe someone who, maybe you can't stop striving. I understand that. Maybe you're the fixer, the planner. Oh, bless you. That's real. You may be managing things that have not happened yet. So, Holy Spirit, we pray you still that heart. Help them put down whatever is theirs to carry. And know deep in the quiet that you are God. Just cover that heart, Lord, with your peace. Yeah, be still and know that he is God. We love you, God, and we praise you as we pray all this in the name of Jesus. All right, back into the music. Elevation Rhythm, Band Reeves, Stephen McWhorter, good lineup lined up next on The Watch.
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0: Victory 91.5, Stephen McWhorter with Victory on the Way. Hey, good morning. So glad you're listening to The Watch. It was something to think about. Some things God does not explain. He could. He chooses not to. And at this hour, when the unexplained things knock loudest, why the loss? Why the delay? Why the prayer that seemed unanswered? Faith was never the absence of questions. No, it's reaching for Him when the question's still in your hands, trusting the heart of God where you cannot trace His ways. So reach anyway tonight. You do not have to understand the weather to trust the captain. The mystery is not a wall between you and God. For the trusting heart, it becomes a doorway into deeper dependence. One day you'll see the whole tapestry. Tonight, you only see the knots on the backside. Reach for Him amidst the mystery. He is reachable. So reach anyway tonight.
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0: Ryan McClearly any day now. Hey, good morning. You're listening to The Watch. You know, God's plans for you were written in ink, not pencil. Let's talk about that. The setback did not erase them. The detour did not void them. The years that you felt off script were known to Him before you lived them. He's not improvising your life. He declared the plans Himself. Plans to prosper you, plans for hope, plans of the future stitched into them. So believe the author over the chapter. You are reading one page at 3:30 in the morning, and the page is dark. But the author has read the ending, and he says, it is good. Do not judge the whole book by the hardest paragraph, okay? Believe the plan. Believe the planner. The story bends toward His promise. For I know the plans I have for you, declares the Lord. Plans to prosper you and not to harm you. Plans to give you hope and a future.
1: 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I stand in awe of your deeds. Oh, Lord, renew them in our day. In our time, make them known. In wrath, remember mercy. Victory 91.5 and Victory.radio. 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

0: Victory 91.5. That's Caitlin Danos with Always There. Hey, good morning. We're making our way to 4 o'clock. So glad you're listening to The Watch. What does passion mean for Jesus? Now, we use that word passion for hobbies. Come on, someone out there, I love to golf, or I love to. Heaven used it for a crucifixion. Yeah, the passion of Christ was not enthusiasm. It was love, willing to suffer for us. That is what the word originally meant, to suffer for what you love. Wow, that's something to think about, huh? Jesus was not casually interested in you. He was passionate in the oldest, costliest sense of the word. So let your passions for him grow some roots tonight. Not the feeling kind that fades with the music. The faithful kind that holds when it costs something. Passion for Jesus looks like obedience on the hard days. Worship in the dry seasons. Love that keeps his promise. He defined the word on a cross. We get to answer with our lives. The word passion was born in suffering. Spoken first over a cross, not a hobby. He loved you the expensive way. Love him back like it cost something, because it did. John 15, greater love is no one than this, than to lay down one's life for one's friends.
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among the gods is like you, Lord? Who is like you? Majestic in holiness, awesome in glory, working wonders. You stretch out your right hand and the earth swallows your enemies. 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

Victoria 91.5, Lizzie Morgan with Holy Spirit. Hey, good morning. 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You will make someone very happy. So we are so blessed we get to go to the Bible every hour at the top of the hour, if not more, in our prayer time. Psalm 30, verse 5, as we open our Bible to this verse. Weeping may stay for the night, but rejoicing comes in the morning. That might be a word for you. You've been weeping, you've been looking to rejoice, but all you see and feel is your tears on your cheek. God knows. God, He didn't put a time limit on weeping. The night does not get to look what it took. But we can worship God, the one who exchanges tears for joy, mourning for dances, ashes for beauty. Think of that song, "I Traded My Sorrows." So the trade always runs in your favor. Jesus made the way that weeping has a reason. As He went to the cross, He wept in a garden before He went to the cross. And the whole pattern of night and morning was lived out in Jesus. So Jesus, we thank You. Thank You for obedience that guaranteed our rejoicing morning. And you may have been weeping tonight. I'm sorry. Maybe your pillow knows things nobody else knows. So I pray the Holy Spirit stays close to you in this last stretch of dark. And as the morning comes, I pray God will bring the rejoicing with it. Let them feel the trade beginning, God. And for prayers on our prayer list, we lift them humbly up to You, asking You to touch hearts and minds. Thank You, Father, for healing.

0: pray this in the name of Jesus. All right, let's go back to the music. We got Corey Asbury, Vow Worship. It's the sound of revival on the watch.
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0: Victory. 91.5. It's Red Rocks Worship Only by the Blood. Hey, good morning. So glad you're listening into this 4 o'clock hour. This is The Watch. You know, not every battle deserves your fist. Let's talk about that. Some fights are won on your knees, not in your replies. The world says, clap back, get even, have the last word. The kingdom says the weapons we fight with are not the weapons of the world. Prayer hits harder than arguments. Forgiveness disarms what retaliation feeds. There is a right way to fight, and it rarely looks like fighting. So pick your weapons carefully today. The person who wronged you does not need your revenge. They might very well need your prayers. Which is harder and holier? Fight the discouragement with worship. Fight the offense with release. Fight the fear with the word. You are not called to be passive. You are called to be precise. Fight the way, the right way, and watch God fight for you. Like 2 Corinthians 10, verse 4, the weapons we fight with are not the weapons of the world. On the contrary, they have divine power to demolish strongholds. So pick your weapon today.
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Not a single sparrow can fall to the ground without your father knowing it. And the very hairs on your head are all numbered. So don't be afraid. You are more valuable to God than a whole flock of sparrows. The Sound of Revival. 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

0: Victory 91.5. It is Stepping Stones with Renee. Hey, good morning. I'm so glad you're listening to The Watch. So let's talk about this. The first thing the Bible tells us about God is that he creates. Isn't that awesome? Before he is described as a judge or a king or even father, he is shown making, creating things. Light, oceans, color, you. And he made you in that image, which means there is creativity in you because there is a living creator over you. So the urge to create something, to make something, is part of the family resemblance. So pay attention to what stirs in you at this quiet hour. The idea that keeps coming back. The things you would make if no one was grading it. Witty ideas, witty inventions. You know, the early morning is when the creator often whispers to his creative ones before the noise starts. And whatever he puts in your hands to make, make it for him. Creation is worship when the maker gets the glory.
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Through Jesus, let us continually offer to God a sacrifice of praise, the fruit of lips that boldly profess His name, the sound of revival. 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

0: Victory 91.5. Caleb Makeham, you gotta love it. How you made it me. Hey, good morning. Oh, we'll get it right. Making our way to 5 o'clock, I'm Teresa. So delighted you're with us. Hey, did you know you did not join a religion? You got adopted. Come on, think about that. The kingdom of God runs on family language from cover to cover. Father, children, brothers and sisters, inheritance, a table. You know, when Jesus taught us to pray, the first word was our, and the second was Father. You belong to a household that spans every nation and every century, and your seat was paid for. So walk into this Thursday like family, not like staff. Staff worry about being let go. Family belongs. Staff perform for their position. Family rests in theirs. So whatever this day holds, you face it as a child of the King with siblings all over the earth and a father who knows your name. Now that changes how you carry everything. You came in expecting an interview and found a place set at the table instead. No application, no probation, just the father saying, "This one is mine."
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Jesus shared in their humanity so that by his death he might destroy him who holds the power of death, that is the devil, and free those who all their lives were held in slavery by their fear of death. The Sound of Revival, Victory 91.5.

the cross. Only then I understood that even in the ruthless pain,

0: Turin, 91.5 Valley of Worship. Seth Schluter. Hey, good morning. Making our way into this 5 o'clock hour. Okay, I want you to think about this number I'm going to give you. 7,800. Now apply that to 7,800 Bibles given to new Christians all across the world. Yeah, that's our latest Bible League numbers, and we are so grateful to you. You are amazing. And I'm not like... That's just totally, like, it's sometimes it's hard to have words. Yeah, we are teaming up still with the Bible League International to send Bibles to new Christians all across the world. It only costs $5 to send. To give, you just go to victory.radio, scroll down, and click the link for the Bible League. I'm telling you, let's make those numbers go higher by the end of the month. Really awesome, though. We're so grateful, so we're not taking that for granted. All right, we get to open up our Bible at the top of every hour. Let's do it. So I'm going to Isaiah chapter 33, verse 2, and it says this. Lord, be gracious to us. We long for you. Be our strength every morning, our salvation in time of distress. Oh, yeah. So, Father, we thank you this morning. Thank you for being gracious to us. Thank you for we can rise and shine and have the strength of Jesus in us. Jesus is no longer in a tomb. He is alive. And you demonstrate your love for us in that while we were still sinners, Christ died for us. But now he's living to make intercession. That is something to rejoice about. Thank you, Father. We thank you that you give us a fresh supply every morning of your presence. New mercy, new strength, new grace. Thank you for being so generous. And thank you, Jesus, for being there for us. Thank you for praying for us. Thank you, Holy Spirit, for making Jesus real, for opening the eyes of our heart that we could see God. And maybe you, my friend, are stepping into a demanding day. I'm sorry. Or you're counting the hours before the day has started. We're just going to pray the Holy Spirit be your strength this morning, hour by hour, okay? Portion out grace, God, for each thing it comes. Holy Spirit, walk them through this Thursday, one step at a time. And Father, we lift up our prayer list, many prayers there. Healing, comfort, deliverance. Thank you. We can pray that and believe it as we pray in the name of Jesus. All right, let's get your 5 a.m. hour out, right? Chris Tomlin, Kate Thompson, and Anna Golden, they're lined up next on The Watch.
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0: his blood.
1: 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So the sky, you know what? 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

0: way they have every morning since the beginning. 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The glory of God is not hiding. 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

If we walk in the light as he is in the light, we have fellowship with one another. And the blood of Jesus, his son, purifies us from all sin. It's Victory 91.5.

0: Victoria 91.5, it's passion. Jesus, yeah. What a worthy name. So you might be the hero of your family, you know, being the hope for your family. Somebody in your family line had to be first to believe. Maybe it was a grandmother on her knees. Maybe it's you. Every family needs one person who holds the light when the rest are stumbling. One person whose prayers cover the names that never get prayed over for otherwise. If you are that person, it is not a burden. It is a kingdom assignment. So friend, carry the hope for your house today. The prodigal you keep praying for. The grandchild you keep covering. The marriage you keep believing over. Your faithfulness is doing more in your family line than you can see from here. The God of Abraham, Isaac, and Jacob loves working in generations, so you be the link he works through. Acts 16:31, believe in the Lord Jesus and you will be saved, you and your household.
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0: Victory 91.5, Torrin Wells with How Great. Hey, good morning. We're making our way to 6 o'clock. Hey, walk into this Thursday knowing the fourth man who stood with you in the fire is walking out with you into this day. God has been with you all night, and he's going with you through all the day. The Holy Spirit working in you through the quiet moments and the loud ones. There is no hour of this Thursday God is not already standing in. So lead from that. Speak from that. Rise and shine like a lighthouse. Ray Haynes comes your way at the top of the hour. I'll talk to you tomorrow. You make it a great Thursday.
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God, you are my God. I earnestly search for you. My soul thirsts for you. My whole body longs for you in this parched and weary land where there is no water. I have seen you in your sanctuary and gazed upon your power and glory. Victory 91.5, the sound of revival.

What a picture that is. And that's called, of course, Well Water. It's Micah Christopher drinking well water. So it gave me water that made me well. That's a turn of a phrase there. You ever been stuck, as he said, inside a drought without the Lord? Oh, my goodness. So thank God it gave me water that's living. A greater gift. How could she ever be given? Life itself. Death to life. Isn't it amazing? What a good God. And what great anointed music, too. Boy, I tell you what, every hour I just, it doesn't matter when I turn the radio on. It always hits me just perfect. Oh, good morning. Well, I hope it's waking you up this morning for your Thursday morning. 6 o'clock hour is here, in case you're trying to argue with the clock and convince yourself that it's not. Nope. It's here. Snuck in on us again. May God wake you up this morning and fill you full of the Spirit. Give you joy, strength for your day in Jesus' name. In fact, that's what we're going to do right now. We're going to pray and just press in about. Think about this well water. Huh? Father, we come to, thank you for living water. The water that we can give away. It flows up like a river from inside of us. That we can share and talk and even pray for folks. And you can take what you've done in us and do it in them. Oh, you came to seek and save the lost. Oh, what a gift. Thank you, Jesus. There's nobody here different, better or worse. We're all hopelessly lost and desperately in need of you. And oh, we so well sum up Jeremiah 2. You said your people have done two evils. They've forsaken you. The fountain of living waters and hewn for themselves cisterns that are broken that can hold no water. Oh, Jesus. Father, would you help us? Give us eyes to see and ears to hear. Even the deeper things in our life that just are worthless. They're time wasters and strength

0: wasters and vision wasters. All things that are just moving us away from the kingdom. Well, show us those things, God. That's all we want to worship you today. We want that water that will leave us never thirsty. That would spring up to eternal life. And everyone we see and meet. Give us courage to share Jesus today. Oh, Jesus. And Lord, as we begin our day, Lord, we magnify you. Oh, Jehovah, be blessed. And be blessed that your kingdom might expand today. Blessing and honor, glory and power, wisdom and strength unto you, Jehovah. You're our God, King of the whole universe, and our Father in heaven. And so we draw near boldly. Oh, may your name be sanctified, your kingdom be blessed, and your will be done. Lord, would you give us our daily bread, that continual bread? You know what we need? How life can get away from us. How we can lose direction and focus. But Lord, give us the things we need. Be it healing, be it provision. Be it just the nearness to you, the time of quietness, God. And Lord, with the blood that is so sufficient, Lord, would you wash away every sin, cleanse the debt of our sin as we forgive the debt of those who sin against us, Lord. We can't expect to receive if we're not willing to give. Lead us not in the hands of a test, but deliver us from all evil. And Lord, as we journey into this morning, fill us up to overflowing, God. In Jesus' name, amen and amen. And of course, I'm going to fill your morning with a lot of great anointed music. Got NCS Collective with Kobe James, got Whitley Casey, and we got We Are Messengers. Their latest, Faith, Hope, and Love, leads the way.
1: 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This is Atlanta's Victory.

Kobe James and NCS Collective Love. Well, it is here, and I know that I know that I know that his love is near enough that he can breathe into you and bring life to you. You know, Philippians 4:5 says, "Let your considerate spirit be known to all men. The Lord is near." Isn't it good to know he is drawn near to do all kind of things? You know, we know from Psalm 23, surely goodness and mercy or loving kindness will pursue you all the days of your life. So it's near, and I'll dwell in the house of Jehovah forever. So nearness is one of the great joys that we have. Hallelujah. You know, he's so near that if I extend my hand and begin to speak blessing over you, you'll be blessed. That's how this kingdom works, which is pretty amazing, because that's what we're going to do right now. We had a blessing from Susie Larson. It's called Notice His Grace Today. Kind of an eye-opening thing, right? So notice His Grace Today. So let's get you blessed. May you embrace the healing process that God has in motion right now. Do not stuff emotions that keep trying to surface. They're trying to tell you something. Refuse the quick fix. Embrace the journey. Envision a whole healed you. Pay attention to the stirrings within your soul. Pray about the new ideas that arise within you. Notice the daily graces God provides. They'll make your burden lighter. You're equipped for the long haul, not just for the moment. Healing is a process, and it happens in steps. So take the next step. May you boldly imagine by faith the new levels of freedom that Jesus won just for you. And promised land is yours. So have a great day. Oh, and receive the promises of God. Here, scripture she chose is Psalm 103, 2 through 5. Let all that I am praise Jehovah. May I never forget the good things he does for me. He forgives all my sins and heals all my diseases. He redeems me from death and crowns me with love and tender mercies. He fills my life with good things. My youth is renewed like the eagles. Hallelujah. Something about the Word of God just gets you stirred up. Amen and amen.

0: Well, good morning. I'm Ray Haynes. Glad to have you journeying along with me this morning. Got some Elena, got some Michael Sarver and Forrest Frank. His song, Okay, is all ready to roll after we say thank you to our friends at Freedom Tabernacle.
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0: That's Alani down from Canada to bring some great far north worship along with the group King in there as well. The song is called Depths. Everything to gain when I'm seeking out your presence deeper and deeper into the depths of truth, the depths of you. Now, you know, in the prayer right after the Last Supper, Passover, Jesus, a very long prayer in John 17, they go to the garden and they just begin pressing in. And he says this is eternal life, that they may know you, Father, the only true God, and Jesus Christ, whom you've sent. This is life. This is eternal life, that we can know him, the depths of him. Hallelujah. Amazing that he lets us press in. What a good God. Well, good morning to you. I hope you're doing well. Ray Haynes, it's Thursday. We are headed towards the end of the week now, just flying through. And we're at the bottom of our hour, 6 o'clock hour, and it's time for a devotion. I picked one from Joyce Meyer today. It's a Be Bold and Specific in Prayer. Yeah, if you want to get to the depths, you need to be very specific. This is adapted from My Time with God. It's Philippians 4:6, and do not fret or have any anxiety about anything, but in every circumstance and in everything, by prayer and petition, that's definite request, with thanksgiving, continue to make your wants known to God. Prayer is not a religious obligation that we do out of duty. That's important to know. What a tremendous privilege. We're invited to come boldly to God and ask specifically for what we need and want, not only for ourselves, but we can intercede for others and their needs. Says Joyce, I recommend putting some thought into what you want God to do for you and go to him in faith with your request. I think sometimes we're afraid to be really specific in our requests, but God invites us to bring definite requests. See, if we ask amiss, God won't give us our request. That's James 4:3. But we don't need to be so afraid that we might be wrong in what we want that we don't even ask. You need not have fear in your relationship with God. He loves you. He understands you even better than you understand yourself. Imagine that. And he wants you to be completely confident and comfortable with him because you're going to the depths, right? My children are not shy about asking me for what they want. They usually get it unless I feel it would not be good for them. And we can trust God to be the same way with us. Knowing we're loved sets us free to be bold and ask and receive. Let your joy may be full. That's John 16:24. And she brings this as the prayer of the day. Father, thank you for the amazing privilege of prayer. Teach me to pray confidently and boldly, knowing that you love me and want me to be blessed. And amen. And is be bold and specific in prayer from Joyce Meyer. Always good. Always insightful. Well, where are we headed to? Well, let me tell you, we got some Tommy Prophet with Mara Justine, we got Sanctus Real, and we got Jordan Say Seer. He's going to take us on a little journey into wild love, and he'll lead the way with that next. Is there anybody else
1: who can testify? This is Pastor Don Allen. 35 years ago, a group of people came together to start a new church in North Georgia. People said it wouldn't last 6 months, but it's been a long journey. God's doing amazing things literally around the world as we celebrate real love now. We would love to invite you and your family to join us at the Church at War Hill. We have campuses all around, and we would love to see you show.

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Now, Tommy Prophet leading some powerful worship. Marge Justine to the vocals and Blessed Assurance. And they added, I will praise you. In fact, that song is the normal Blessed Assurance. They've only changed one line to the whole song. And it's that line, I'll praise you. You're my Savior, King forever. And that's my story. That's my song. I hope it's your story, and I hope it's your song as well. You know, it opens up with that simple reality. Blessed Assurance. Jesus is mine. How do we have assurance? It says, let us draw near with a sincere heart in Hebrews 10 in full assurance of faith. Having a heart.

0: sprinkled for an evil conscience and our bodies washed with pure water. You see, it's all about the blood. Revelation 1, to him who loves us, released us from our sins by his blood. You see, that the assurance comes later in that song. He says, perfect submission, perfect delight, yeah. You know, it says in James 4, be subject, therefore, to God. That's really it. It's about obedience. It's following him. But, of course, you're going to stumble, and you're going to bumble in your thoughts, your words, your deeds. And so, what is your hope if you can't be perfect? Well, you can't be perfect because it's that blood again. You repent. Just repent. Hold on to Jesus. It says there in James, resist the devil, and he'll flee from you. It's amazing. If you don't resist him, guess what he won't do? He won't flee from you. He'll banter you and badger you and drive you absolutely crazy. And you can have that blessed assurance and rest. See, it says to come boldly before his throne. Oh, what a gift that is. That's what we do when we pray. In fact, we're praying at the top of the hour. We often hear me say we enter by faith through the blood of Jesus. Because there's only one way to him. And that's the blood that will wash away our sins. Oh. There's joy in the simplicity in the kingdom of God. There is. And boy, what a great song. Tommy Frohman there. Got a whole album of songs all featuring obviously different vocalists. But that is a keeper right there. Well, good morning to you. I hope you're doing well as your Thursday kind of opens up for you. And we love to thank the folks who help us do what we do. 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You want to enjoy some great Bethel music with Garrett and Kate leading off. It's a great song called Sing of Your Love, and it comes your way right after we take a moment for My Money Life.
1: 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Hey, this is Ryan Paul standing in for Chuck Bentley with My Money Life from Crown. A family compound is where multiple generations live on shared land or in close proximity. It's growing in popularity, but is it right for you? The answer depends on your relationships, goals, and willingness to plan diligently. The financial benefits are significant. Research shows that sharing expenses dramatically reduces the cost of housing. This creates more financial margin for everyone involved. According to Pew Research, Americans who live in multi-generational households are less likely to experience poverty. Financial stability impacts the ability to give, save, and invest. Living close together can strengthen family bonds. It provides childcare support and reduces loneliness among older family members. Choosing this lifestyle can positively affect overall health. However, there are challenges that must be addressed. The biggest may be the lack of privacy. Family dynamics can become complicated, especially without clear boundaries, expectations, and communication. There are upfront costs and legal considerations for building or structuring this lifestyle, and that requires careful planning for ownership, responsibilities, and inheritance. Those who prioritize long-term financial and relational stability are candidates. 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They must be dedicated to planning and setting up clear boundaries and expectations. A family compound can promote stewardship and legacy. Just keep God at the center of all your planning. Is credit card debt keeping you awake at night? Let Christian Credit Counselors help. 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

Let us acknowledge the Lord. Let us press on to acknowledge Him. As surely as the sun rises, He will appear. He will come to us like the winter rains, like the spring rains that water the earth. 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

Oh, boy. That song just pulls me in every time. And oh, I sure do love to be pulled right into there. Lizzie Morgan. Let the alabaster break. Of course, the story of the woman from Luke 7 who brought an alabaster jar of perfume and wet his feet with her tears and wiped them and dried them with her hair, anointing them with the perfume. Wow. An extraordinary moment. And oh, make me a Mary. You know, you have to be a woman to pray that prayer. Make me a Mary. Give me the heart to just lavish love upon Jesus in every day and every moment and every situation. Oh, boy. Well, good morning to you. Here we are. 7 o'clock hour has arrived, and with it an opportunity to press in and do just that. Let that alabaster break. Oh, you ready? I hope you are. Let's press in. Father, we come just to say, worthy is the Lamb that was slain to receive power and riches and wisdom and strength and honor and glory and blessing. And yes, your delight is that we would come and wet your feet with our tears, pour that perfume on, that we would not be distracted by the things of this world. But we would just overflow to present our bodies as the sacrifice, the living, holy, pleasing to you. You're worthy, God, of the people who you formed for yourself to recount your praise. Thank you for our victory that we get to do that every day, all day. Oh, you let us step near you. We don't belong there, but by your blood you have washed us and cleansed us, purified, made us holy with your holiness, righteous with your righteousness. So we can come with confidence, boldly to your throne, through the blood of Jesus. And all we enter in now, God, we enter in to the place that you have built for us. You said you've made a place for us in the heavenly places. You made a seat for us. It's your throne, and we come

0: Oh, with joy, just to ask for ears that would hear and eyes that would see. Help us encounter you today, there as well as here in our day. So we can be about the tasks that you prepared for in advance that we can do. And we can pour out our love on you by pouring our love out on others today. The ones who need it most. God, lead us in these interactions. Guard our words, guard our hearts. So we may not be distracted from the moment of overcoming that might be the sharing of you, Jesus. Lord, would you give us our daily bread today that we need? And forgive the debt of our sin with this blood, God. Would you wipe us just clean and new? And Lord, would you deliver us from all evil, wherever the enemies come to destroy or kill or destroy or steal from us or just adjust and move things to roar and make us afraid. God, would you come and deliver us? Father, fill us up. Breathe on us afresh and draw us near and near, God. In Jesus' name, amen and amen. All right. Well, would you believe we are loaded up with great anointed music. We're just starting. Got the Zoe Worship, some Blanca, and we got Jay King. He's out with a new song. It's called Good News. And what better way to start an hour than with good news? Coming up after we say thank you to Bread Beckers.
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2: 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Victory 91.5 and Victory.radio. WWEV Coming Atlanta. The sound of revival.

can hear his voice. Yeah, you know that he's calling you. That's Zoe Worship. It's called running. Ain't no time for wasting. Running right to where you are, knocking down the idols and everything. I know, because there's no other rival to compare with who you are. Ah, my soul longing to dwell where you abide. I just love that moment. Jesus, you're beautiful. I'm running. Running to you. And you know, you find that in Psalm 84. How lovely is your dwelling places, Jehovah of hosts. My soul longs, yes, faints for the courts of Jehovah. My heart and flesh sing for joy to the living God. Oh, hallelujah. Such a good song. Every time that comes on, I just get a little excited. I love their heart, love their passion. Well, good morning to you. Hope you're doing well. 7 o'clock hour rolling on. And, think about running to God and getting closer and digging into his word. And you know who can't do that? Well, 9 out of 10 Christians around the world. I mean, that just blows me away. But doesn't matter where you go. The vast majority of people of Asia follow Islam, Hinduism, Buddhism. No religion at all. No schooling. And believers in Asia, this is the 1 out of 10. Brand new Christians are being persecuted because of their faith and still don't have a Bible. Some face physical violence, denied basic necessities, water, electricity, financial support, schooling, all those things. And you know, their longing desire is for a Bible. And so, if you ever wonder why we get so passionate about this, that's why. Because I just imagine what it's like, you know. Goodness, but boy, you guys have just got out of control this week. What an amazing week. Are you ready for this? Your giving has now put over 8,060 Bibles into the hands of those praying believers. So let's get to 8,500. What say? Oh, my goodness. I got to tell you, I got to say thank you to some folks because last couple of days, Sheila from Lilburn, 100. Karen from Cleveland, 1,000. Alan from Gillsville, 100. Delano from Ackworth, 100. Paul from Alpharetta, 1,000. Yvonne from Lawrenceville, 50. Michael from Cumming, 100. Shannon from Lilburn, 50. Ginger from Cumming, 25. Donna from Cumming, 30. Jennifer from Nicholson, 25. And Michael from Cumming, 100. That's how we got to 8,060 by jumping up a good bit. We went over, like 500 or so. This week. So thank you. Thank you. Don't stop. Let's press in. It's

0: 8,060. Let's get to 8,500 by the end of tomorrow. Wouldn't that be wonderful? Oh, I know we can do it. It's $5 for a Bible. You want to give one Bible, give $5. If you want to give 20 Bibles, it's $100. Or you go all the way up to 1,000, as Karen and Paul both did. So let's change the world together. You want to do that? I just can't think of anything more exciting than that. So thank you for teaming with us. Oh, I meant to mention Michael's $100 was actually a monthly gift, too. And you can also give monthly. Just keep on changing the world. You don't even have to stop. All right, well, let's talk music here. We've got C.C. Winans doing out. Got some Corey Asbury. That's actually going to go back in time for that one. And The Young Escape, their latest song is called Older, and it's going to lead the way next.
1: 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Bob Bailey's wants to encourage you with 1 Peter 2, verse 9. But you are a chosen people, a royal priesthood, a holy nation, a people for God's own possession, so that you may proclaim the excellencies of him who has called you out of darkness and into his marvelous light.

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0: What I love about Victory is there when I need it. In the moment that I need a pick-me-up or I need a worship song or a prayer, God uses it always on time.
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CC White ends, and she's kind of interceding for you there. Hopefully she covered you with your saving or faith or healing or maybe hurting or desperate and afraid or broken. The answer is simple, that God would bring heaven right here near to you. Oh, the promises just go on and on and on. In fact, Jesus opened up with his first words as he stepped into ministry. He said, "Send me to proclaim release to the captives." And on he went. He's got release for me. Oh, my goodness. And we'd love to pray for you, by the way. And we'll be doing that top of the hour, top of every hour. We get to pray and intercede. That's the name of the song, "We Pray" by C.C. Winans. And all this petition, send your glory and your power and your presence. Bring heaven here again. Yeah. Well, amen. Well, good morning to you. I hope you're enjoying the worship and lots of it. There's no shortage of it. We are not running down. We have got a whole bunch more every hour of every day. And I've been doing it 46 years. And that's going to slow down and run out anytime soon. Well, neither are we going to run out of great devotions. At the bottom of the hour, I love to give you a devotion in there. 7:30, spot has arrived, so let's dig in. We got one from the Worthy Brief. Actually, I had to break it into two pieces, so half of it now, half of it at 8.

0: 30, but it's called You're a Part of a Kingdom That Will Be Established, and looking for the kingdom to come. We're going to jump into Revelation 20, and that'll get you ready for the devotion. And he sees the dragon, speaking of Jesus, that ancient serpent who is the devil and Satan and bound him for 1,000 years. Also, I saw the souls of those who've been beheaded for the testimony of Jesus, for the word of God, and those who had not worshipped the beast or its image and not received its mark on their foreheads or their hands. They came to life and reigned with Christ for 1,000 years. Come on. Yeah, so the kingdom of God, not some abstract idea or distant concept. It's a coming reality that Scripture describes with clarity and precision. As it's written, they lived and reigned with Christ for 1,000 years. Yeah, that's not symbolic language to be explained away. It's a defined period, 1,000 years, tied to real events where the rule of the king is established in the earth and his people reign with him. Now, in the Hebraic understanding, the kingdom, Malkuth is the word, was never merely spiritual. It was governance, order, and the visible expression of God's authority. The sages spoke of taking upon themselves the yoke of the kingdom of heaven, living daily under God's rule. Yet they also anticipated a future moment when that rule would be fully revealed. So Revelation does not introduce this some kind of new idea. It confirms what had been long expected. The king will reign and his kingdom will be established. That promise, of course, declared long before the New Testament. The prophet Isaiah wrote in chapter 9, verse 7, of the increase of his government and of peace, there will be no end. On the throne of David and over his kingdom to establish it and uphold it with justice and with righteousness from this time forth and forevermore. The zeal of Jehovah Sabaoth, which means hosts or armies as in angel armies, will do this. Amen and amen. Now, that's not a language of abstraction. It's the language of authority and rule. The kingdom is anchored to the throne of David, a real covenantal throne. The Messiah does not reign away from the earth. He reigns over it. What was foreshadowed in David will be fulfilled in Yeshua, Jesus, completely and without interruption. Revelation confirms what Isaiah foresaw. During this appointed time, Satan is bound. This distinguishes the present age from what is to come. The deception and disorder we see now make it clear that this binding has not yet occurred. But Scripture points to a future moment when that influence is restrained and the earth comes under the visible, undisputed rule of the Messiah. It's not theoretical. It's appointed. And that's just part one. So we'll get you part two coming up in at 8:30. How about that? All right, so hang with me and we'll dig in some more. Meanwhile, we're ready to dig in some more great music. Got Lauren Daigle's latest, got some Roxanne Grace, their new one, and Cochran to come. Actually playing half of the album, so there's a lot of great songs on this album. It's a new one. It's called Free, and appropriately, comes after we say thank you to Free Chapel Worship Center.
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Wow, I say what? That's Lauren Daigle's new one. It's called You Lead Me. And boy, the lyrics of this song. You lead me through deserts no man has walked, through waters none dare to cross. I'm afraid of where I'll be. You lead me. Caught up in the storm, what a feel. I thought you were the sword, but you were the shield. Boy, that's just good stuff. Well, over and over, you know, it talks about God being our strength and our shield, that my heart trusts with him, and I'm helped. Therefore, my heart exults. And with my song, I shall thank him. And that's exactly what that song does. Thank you. Oh, thank you, Jesus, for leading us. Those places we felt so all alone. That was just a waste of time. He was near. All we had to do was reach out.

0: Well, good morning to you. I hope you're doing well. Enjoying this Thursday. Starting off our Thursday here. We're actually closing in on the 8 o'clock hour. And as we do, we'll get ready for our prayer time coming up. And more great anointed music. 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Now, let's talk music. Got the tender, beautiful song by Joel Barnes. We got Fount going back through the years. And new one from Citizen Way. And this one's just so good. It's called Lift My Eyes, and we'll lead off with that one next.
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He has showed you, old man, what is good. And what does the Lord require of you? 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

Joelle Barnes. That is a journey into grief. One way to begin to process. And the first line of that song is one that just grabs me because it just sums up, well, that journey. Grief is such a windy road. It just, you don't know, one day to the next, how you're going to deal with it. You can try to keep it steady, but when it moves, when it gets ready. You know, Solomon said in Ecclesiastes, everything, there's a season, everything. Time for every matter under heaven, for grief, for joy, for celebrating, for laughing and dancing and all that season where there is the journey through tears and loss and just trying to process that, you know. And I do love how Joe did that. He said, I let my heart grow bitter and cold. And sometimes we do. Sometimes that's the season, you know. But I'm going to choose here. I will bless the Lord, oh my soul. And you find that in so many psalms, obviously. But Psalm 103, one comes to mind. Bless Jehovah, oh my soul. All that's within me, bless his holy name. I think there's such an importance, not just in grief, but on a daily basis, to take control of ourself, that responsibility, our soul. Anytime it calls out your soul, you know, it's your physically, your mind, your emotions, this part of you that can take the lead over your spiritual aspects. And so you say to your soul, hey, no, bless Jehovah. Bless you. All that was in me. Everything. Doesn't matter the hurts, the wounds, you will bless. Bless them. Oh, my soul. Tell us the soul that twice. My goodness. Well, good morning to you. Whether you are dealing with grief or loss or just trying to find answers, maybe you go.

0: going through a season, a sickness, or battling something that's beyond your ability to carry it. Well, this is at 8 o'clock prayer time. And like every prayer time, we're just going to spiritually take hands and press in together. Would you join me? Father, we come as your army, as your people, as this longing desire to know you. Just a little bit more this moment than the last. To push a little deeper in. That you've already made a way for us to come. By your blood alone, through the cross. That you came, you stepped down from heaven, from your throne, so that we could make our way there. We couldn't go before. We would have been consumed, destroyed. The very light of your presence would have done that. We need something to cover us. And the only thing that could cover, that could take away the stain of sin and rebellion and disobedience, was the blood of the most obedient one. The sacrifice. Perfect in every way. And you did that, God. You did that for us. So we enter by faith through the blood of Jesus, through a doorway that is his body, in the veil of the temple that is said it was your body, torn open for us. And now the door that we enter in, the most holy place, the holy of holies, where your throne is, where you are right now. And even better, you've made that throne inside of us. You've brought your temple, your tabernacle, and you've declared it is us now. So, Lord, we come with great joy and rejoicing. Oh, just to dwell. And we come together as this mighty army. Oh, just to rest in your presence, just to celebrate in your presence, to dance in your presence. Oh, to thank you, Jesus. Take our seat. Open our ears and our eyes so we can see and hear what you're saying, what you're doing, how you're moving. We want to walk in obedience to cause your name to be sanctified, your kingdom to be blessed, and your will to be done in heaven and earth this very day in everything we do. Would you give us our daily bread? Rain down the provision. And we thank you ahead of time, too, not only for today, but what you've already done. For the mystery, for the wonder. And Lord, would you forgive the debt of our sin? There's no ability to do anything apart from your blood. So, Father, would you cleanse us now? In Jesus' name. Amen and amen. Hallelujah. Hey, Lord, also, there's so many crying and lifting up needs right now. We just join our faith with theirs. We lift those needs up that they're not alone. As you hear, and you're responding, touching and moving right now, in Jesus' name. Amen and amen. All right. And off we go with more great music. Well, that's a great set of music. And there's more to go. Some new stuff, too. 2911 Worship. Some Leanna Crawford, a cool song called Thank God. And Patrick Mayberry's got a new one out. And it's a cool one, too, called Anybody Else. And don't forget, we don't talk about this every hour, but our partnership with the Bible League is going on, and we went over 8,000 Bibles yesterday. Pretty exciting. I'm loving that, and so we'll be talking about that more, but here's just a little detail to encourage you to step in and join us.
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2: Telling Bible-less believers no, that's one of the hardest things we do. We've spent the last few weeks telling you about the incredible move of God all over the world, and because of this, as many as 9 of 10 new believers in Asia, Africa, the Middle East, and Latin America are without Bibles. Would you remember Jong in Cambodia, a former Buddhist praying for a Bible? Rohan is in India, beaten when he came to Christ, but more than anything, he's praying for a Bible. And then Norris in the Middle East, you know, radicals burned down her house, nearly killing her and her four daughters. But more than anything, she's praying for a Bible to raise them to know and love Jesus. And that's why Victory 91.5 and Bible League are teamed up to bless Bible-less believers all over the world. 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
4: I prayed to the Lord, and he answered me. He freed me from all my fears. Psalm 34.

Yeah, indeed. That is 2911 worship in the blood of the Lamb. Oh, it is making you new, making me new. I pray it's making you new. You don't know him. Oh, I tell you what, you can try so hard to live in this world the best you can or the worst you can. You can be the best version of yourself or the worst version. There's only one thing that'll actually make you new, and that's his blood. And it's a wonder, it's a mystery, and once you begin to wrap your head around that, you need to wrap your heart around that, and then you can let your spirit find it, too. You see, body, soul, and spirit, you see, you take that journey in, and it's about repentance. It's the only thing that opens you up. See, what happens, sin, it just kind of closes you in. You're holding on to everything, you're ashamed, and you're... Well, obviously, you don't want to be seen and found out. And so the moment you open that up and just say, God, here I am. Take all this, please. Just take it away from me. And, yeah, there are consequences always in our life for the things we do. We thought, word, and deed will be judged. But the moment you open it up, he begins to wash you new and change who you were. And that's... something only the blood can do. So, as they sang in that song, I've been forever changed by the death you died that day. Forever loved. And that cross still remains, still ready for you. So, doesn't matter if you come to that cross one time or a million times, you'll find the blood is available. And the only thing that can get you back to square one, that's where we need to be. Good morning to you. Hope you're doing well and enjoying the great worship for this Thursday. Kind of towards the end of the week. We're not all the way there, but we're getting closer and closer and closer. And at this time of day, I'd love to give you a blessing from Susie Larson. I do these in the morning. Corey does them in the afternoon. So one way or another, you're going to get blessed. And this one's called Notice His Grace Today. Notice it. You ready for it? All right, here you go. May you embrace the healing process that God has in motion right now. Do not stuff emotions that keep trying to surface and trying to tell you something. Refuse the quick fix. Embrace the journey. Envision a whole healed you. Pay attention to the stirrings within your soul. Pray about the new ideas that arise within you. Notice the daily graces God provides. It'll make your burden lighter. You're equipped for the long haul, not just for the moment. Healing is a process, and it happens in steps. So take the next step. May you boldly imagine by faith the new levels of freedom that Jesus won just for you. That promised land is yours. Have a great day in it. Hallelujah. And the passage she chose is,

That amazing Psalm 103, verses 2 through 5. Let all that I am praise Jehovah. Man, never forget the good things he does for me. Forgives all my sins, heals all my diseases. He redeems me from death and crowns me with

0: Listen, if nobody's praying for you, nobody's blessing you, well, we got you covered. That's a good thing. Now, speaking of getting you covered, you know you need the word. You need the word preached to you, shared with you, opened up to you, and delivered to you. And we try to do that every lunch hour, 12:30, with Pastor Chuck Ramsey, Restoration Church. Program's called Truth Matters. And today's message is Accoutrements and Distractions. It's the rest from yesterday. It was second part of the message. 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And we'd love for you to discover more about Pastor Chuck and a amazing ministry of Restoration Church. And let me tell you more about that.
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Isn't it? Well, isn't it? Mosaic MSC is where that comes from. Got your electric fire. As for the project, to God be the glory. I tell you what, when you feel the presence of God coming on you, the power of the Holy Spirit, it does affect you physically as well. And so, that's a unique way to say it. But that electric fire, I love this line. I can't remember the last time I felt this. And it's true, you know. You can get yourself, no matter how long you've been running after Jesus, the reason we call ourselves the Sound of Revival is that's our passion for you, that you might be revived. Because we just get dull. We get comfortable, and or you get tired, and you get distracted, and oh goodness, you fall into sin, and there's just so many things, and suddenly you're just a lump, and you're going, wait a minute, this is not who I am. And if you can remember that, you can press in, and God will do what he promises. He said, those who hope in Jehovah will gain new power, mount up with wings like eagles, run, not get tired, walk, and not become wearier. He says that the sky wide open, the colors exploding, hard to see all the beauty I've been missing. And suddenly, you do. And yeah, it's that electric fire burning in your veins. As he says, I like it. Your aliveness running out like waves. Good stuff. Mosaic MSC. Well, good morning. I hope you're having a good morning, by the way. It's Thursday in the works. So you're past hump day. Now towards the end of the week. As always, we love to bring in devotions as we get to the bottom of the hour and a little past the bottom, but we're near enough to call it the bottom. And this is part two. We talk about this at 7:30, so I'm going to give you a little background, and then we'll jump into the rest that we didn't share at that point. But it's called You're Part of a Kingdom. That's a concept that's very important if we're going to really grasp who we are in Jesus. You're part of a kingdom that will be established, that will be. So there's more to what we've seen. There's more. All right, so this is part two. And it comes from Revelation 20.

0: 2020, and I love this season that we're starting to see more and more just folks talking about the ending of things. So Revelation 20, and speaking of God and angels, he sees the dragon, that ancient serpent who's devil and Satan, and bound him for 1,000 years. Also, I saw the souls of those who'd been beheaded for the testimony of Jesus and for the word of God, and those who had not worshipped the beast or its image and had not received its mark on their foreheads or their hands. They came to life and reigned with Christ for 1,000 years. All right. That's your scripture. Here's a little background from earlier. The kingdom of God, not an abstract or distant concept. It's a coming reality that scripture describes with clarity and precision. As it's written, they lived and reigned with Christ for 1,000 years. That's not a symbolic language to be explained away, well, it looks like some do as we talk about end time events. It's a defined period, 1,000 years, right? Tied to real events where the rule of the king is established in the earth and his people reign with him. So, that said, let's dig in a little bit. In the Hebraic understanding, the kingdom, that's Malkuth in Hebrew, was never merely spiritual. It was governance, it was order, it was the visible expression of God's authority. The sages spoke of taking upon themselves the yoke of the kingdom of heaven, that is, living daily under God's rule. Yet they also anticipated a future moment when that rule would be fully revealed. So, this appointed time reflects a deeper pattern woven into creation itself. From the beginning, God established a rhythm. 6 days of labor, followed by a seventh day of rest. This pattern became a prophetic template. Just as creation moved towards a seventh day of rest, so history moves towards a millennial Sabbath, a time when the king reigns and the earth enters into its appointed peace. As it's written in Hebrews 4:9, there remains therefore a rest for the people of God. This rest is not only spiritual, it's coming in fullness. This kingdom is already at work, but it's not yet fully established. There's a present dimension where we live aligned with his rule, and a future fulfillment where that rule will be visibly exercised over the earth. These are not in conflict, they're connected. What you walk in now is preparing you for what will be revealed then. So, of this kingdom, lift your expectation. You're not moving towards something abstract in the world today. You're being prepared for real authority under a real king. What you believe about the future will shape how you live today. So align your life with his rule now. Walk in obedience, cultivate faithfulness, and allow his authority to be formed in you. Live today as one who belongs to a coming kingdom. The king is already on the throne in heaven. The time has been appointed for his rule to be revealed on the earth. The kingdom that is coming is not uncertain. It's already been declared, and you are being prepared to take your place within it. And that's good news and a great devotion. Get you prepared for the ending, and even the conversations of it are exciting. All right, let's head towards more great music. Evelyn Cormier, Torrin Wells, and Joel Vaughn is where we're headed. Joel's got his new song, Over It, and it's going to lead the way for you next.
1: Hi, this is Mike Martin from Milton Martin Toyota. I would like to share a thought from God's Word, contentment. I see a lot of people that are trying to find contentment. God's Word has a lot to say about contentment. Psalm 17:15 says, "But as for me, my contentment is not in wealth, but it's seeing you and knowing all is well between us. And when I wake in heaven, I will be fully satisfied, for I will see you face to face." True contentment comes from knowing Jesus Christ as our Lord and Savior. John 3:16 says, "For God so loved the world that he gave his only begotten Son, that whosoever believed in him should not perish, but have everlasting life." This message has been brought to you by the staff of Milton Martin Toyota in Gainesville. Our website is MiltonMartinToyota.com.
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Her name is Evelyn Cormier, and neat voice, too, an unusual voice. Just leaning on Jesus. Why? Because my feet can't go another step, and I really need to catch my breath. Here we get that place where that's where we are, desperately grasping for steady ground, and she's looking in the big picture, too, not just having a

0: a stumbling moment, something I can build my life around. Because I'm tired, like a child asking to be carried. That's one of those everybody's had to deal with as a parent. And he won't let me go. Isn't that a good thing? That's why I'm leaning on him. If you can come to know him as your father, if you can come to know God as not just the king of the universe, not just our God, but as your father in heaven, then suddenly you begin to look at him in a different way for your provision, for all the things that you do, and also just the ability to crawl up on his lap. What a beautiful picture that we can come to the throne, that he's made us a place at the throne, but also that he, his longing desire is to be a father, to be your father. I hope you had a good father. I hope you have good memories of a father, because sometimes that can cloud the picture, but if you do, then you can lean on Jesus and know that he's our bridegroom, and this God is a father, and there's so many pictures he wants to give you, but they're all intimate. They're beautiful. There's powerful. There's swords. There's might. You know, there's fear. But all the beauty of knowing him as your father, as Abba. Well, good morning to you. I hope you're doing well as your Thursday is journeying along. We have flown towards the top of the hour now, and I get ready to break open the 9 o'clock hour. And as always, when we get there, we pray, we intercede, and press into Jesus. And that's what we want to do. Everybody has needs that we all run into, and we have to maybe have somebody else carry that need instead of just doing it by ourselves. And that's what our joy is. So I had one request, a listener's friend still suffering the effects of having a stroke last year. Well, that's tough. And they tend to get depressed and isolate themselves and fall out of touch with folks. And we do that too, don't we? Which is worrisome to their friends, and no one's been able to reach them in about a week. So there's concerns. Now, you may have a prayer need. If you don't share it with us, we can't know what it is. But we will do our best to pray for you on every opportunity we have. Father, we come to just seek your face, to thank you, to praise you, to worship you. And to ask you as our Father to carry our burdens, to carry us. We can lift up our hands to you and knowing that there's not every moment that you just pick us up. Sometimes we have to wait. Sometimes there's different things that happen. And that's not all the expectations of a child that get met. But we know that you're Father. And so your care for us is beyond words, it's beyond beautiful, it's beyond anything our imagination can come up with, because you're more. But Father, we lift our hands up for this one. Father, would you care for them, would you protect them, and would you help the ones searching and to find that they would know exactly the situation, they'd help them deal with the depression and the discouragement and the things that happen in life that seem overwhelming. Father, you can do those things. And God, would you move on our behalf today? Would you move on our behalf? Would you shake and change things and situations that need to move? Lord, you and you alone can do that. So, Father, we yield ourselves. Father, we thank you and praise you, too. We bless your name, Jehovah, and pray that your kingdom would come and your will would be done, not just in us, but in all the earth. Father, we pray for your church, for your pastors, for leaders, for those standing up and trying to represent you. Father, where they need grace, where they need provision, where they need help, where they need repentance, where they're afraid to reveal what's going on in their life, and they just need to be rescued. Father, would you do that very thing? Would you rescue them? Father, in every situation, would you reveal your perfect plan and help us to be fathers and to see you as Father. And to trust you, God, in Jesus' name. Amen and amen. Hallelujah. All right. Get you ready there. All right. Well, we are officially at the top of the hour now, about 1 minute before. And as we get ready for 9 o'clock, we've got Life Church Worship. We've got Joel Vaughn, and we got House Fires. Great new song with Stephen McWherter featured in it. Boy, it's so good. But we're going to start with so much. Life Church Worship. Coming your way next.
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Through Jesus, let us continually offer to God a sacrifice of praise, the fruit of lips that boldly profess His name, the sound of revival. 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

Liza. Tender cry to God. It's House Fires from right here in Atlanta. And Stephen McWhorter of Kentucky Way. It's called the Threshing Floor. I want to be your sanctuary, dwelling place for your grace and mercy. And that's what he says we are, is sanctuary. 1 Corinthians 6. Do you not know your body is the temple of the Holy Spirit, who is in you, whom you have from God, and that you are not your own? And there's where it gets a little more important. Well, if we're his sanctuary, if we're the place where the Holy Spirit's going to abide, we have to be holy. And only God can make us holy. Only the blood of Jesus can accomplish that in our repentance. And that's letting go of sin. Now, holding on to him, letting go of sins. And so you get this amazing picture of a threshing floor. Now, I've never threshed wheat, but I've watched him do it. The essence is you're trying to get the chaff and all the anything but the seed, the grain, the heavier part, to up and blown away and tossed away, the wind to carry it away. And see, what we have to do in our hearts is discover that these things, these loves, if we can be honest, are holding us down. They're destroying us. And when we toss them into the air and compare them to the goodness of God, they become his chaff in the wind. And we realize that, oh no, we've been loving, we've been idolizing something. So like, prayer is very straightforward. Keep sifting me till everything's on the threshing floor. Keep poking me, pushing those buttons until that accomplished. And here's what Jesus said about that, Matthew 3. His winnowing fork is in his hand. He'll thoroughly clear his threshing floor, and he'll gather his wheat into the barn, burn up the chaff with unquenchable fire. That's why you don't want to have loves that aren't his loves and desires that aren't his desires, because because it's sad, is they're going to be holding on to things other than Jesus. And what you're holding on to is where you go. And you're holding on to the loves of this world and to sin.

0: the wickedness, the shame, to her, all those junk, then that's destroyed. In our case, it'd be hell forever. You don't want that. So that's just a reminder. Tender song on a very serious subject. Now, we get to proclaim the gospel, the good news, all around the world. We do that 24-7 and have for 46 years. Now, only been doing it all around the world since the 90s, once the internet kind of came in and started to step out into that realm. But since then, hundreds of nations, and you help us do that. And one of the things we get once we get an international mode is you realize the lack in that world. Like for us, I can just pop up, read a verse if I want to. But around the world, not so much. In fact, in the Middle East, our eyes are always on there, right? Displaying a Bible is against the law in several countries. New believers are targeted for persecution by the religious extremists in Islam. Refugees, internally displaced people now, number in the tens of millions. And, oh, but the love for a Bible. Oh, the desire to have a Bible, even at the cost of their life. That's a little bit much for our brains, but that's the reality. And so that's what we want to do. What we're doing right now. In fact, you've been doing that. Good job, by the way. You just put over 8,060 Bibles into the hands of praying believers. This week, last couple of days, you guys have been rocking it. So here's our question. 8,000. That's where we are. How many Bibles, how many prayers can we answer? Because these are people. They're not just Bibles sitting there in a box. Each one goes to a person, a Christian, new Christian, that's gone through a training program. Can we shoot for 8,500? What do you think? You provide a copy of God's Word to a new Christian in their own language at a level they can understand, it's $5. And that's what we're doing right now, $5. If you can do that, or $100, sends 20, and you can do the math. We mentioned earlier, Sheila from Lilburn did 100 yesterday. Karen from Cleveland, 1,000. Alan from Gillsville, 100. Delano from Ackworth, 100. Paul from Alpharetta, another $1,000. Yvonne from Lawrenceville, 50. Michael from Cumming did 100, and on we go. And we'd love to see your name pop up and celebrate with us. Change the world. Boy, we have this opportunity. All we have to do is step into it. So I encourage you. Go to our website at victory.radio. Scroll down, click the link for Bible League. Or you can also use the Victory 91.5 app if you haven't downloaded it, if you don't. And then jump on there and give. It's really, really fast, easy. It's a good website. All right. Some people, in their giving, have allowed Victory to be here for 46 years. One of those is Bread Beckers. And what's their passion? Well, providing nutritious food for our families, of course. They're one of our morning show partners. And since 1992, Sue Becker and the crew there at Woodstock have been educating people about the health benefits of freshly milled whole grains. 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

0: love, a great passion for Jesus, and the confidence at every door. I know. He started knocking on, he's going to open it to every prayer. He's going to answer that prayer. Boy, every dream. That's stand in faith. It's a weakness in our bones. Hold us back. Got a big God and able to do big, big things. And I sure hope that you are being blessed as this Thursday rolls around. That's our longing desire, that you would be greatly blessed. And so try to fill your day with great anointed opportunities to be touched and to be impacted. And as we journey along as well, there's a great teaching. Of course, I'd like to remind you in the lunch hour at 12:30, enjoy Pastor Chuck Ramsey and the Restoration Church, and Truth Matters is going to help you dig in and grow and just impact you in ways that you just can't even imagine. And as we journey along, Sundays is an opportunity where, of course, you can get Pastor Chuck again on Sundays at 10 o'clock, an entire message, a whole hour of really deep preaching, and that's a good thing if you want. We kind of split them up during the week, but if you want the whole thing in one bite, then you get that on Sundays. And, oh, my goodness, we got a brand new one. Teacher, not new to us, but maybe new to you, Jordan Sherrod, pastor, and now preaching 7 o'clock on Sunday mornings. And I know you're just going to love the word he's bringing. It's just powerful and just so strong. And so he shifted things up a little bit on Sunday. So Pastor Jordan now is at 7 o'clock, at 8 o'clock. As always, you get Josh Mayo and digging into Cross Church just around town. And then as we journey along, get Pastor Don Allen of War Hill. Then you jump in with a mention Pastor Chuck, and then wrap things up on at 11 o'clock with Free Chapel and Pastor Jensen Franklin. Great teaching. And so on Sundays, if you haven't, start waking up, digging in the Word with us as you prepare for your Sundays. Intermixed with worship, mind you, all that great teaching. Make sure you take some time this weekend and dig in with us. I know, promise, you will be blessed always, because there's a lot of options there to get a word and to get blessed. So how could you avoid being blessed? I just don't even know. All right, that's it. Hey, you know, speaking of being blessed, I love how we are blessed as a radio station through the years. One of the most significant ways for people that begin a partnership and they link arms with us, and they just stay steady year after year after year. And one of those has been a longtime faithful supporter, Bob Bailey's Appliance in Stone Mountain. And not only with us, but with this area too. 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

Ah, ain't it good? He's holding on. That is a big voice of a young man by the name of George, J-O-H-G-E, from over Africa way, and just has a

0: Being a Christian coming into today's world, music was a big part of my everyday listening. 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

0: Memphis. There's your heart, Forrest Franks. Doing it's called the Jesus Generation. Yahweh, come and have your way. Tell you what, you never see on the news when God's moving. You only see the this, that, and the other thing, and they're typically something that is going to make you angry or make you frustrated or make you sad or trying to navigate. In fact, you could put the different networks of TV and however you get your news and comparatively, and even if you use all the new AI sources, they just find out what you like to hear and give you more of it. They don't actually give you the truth. And you will find out there's a revival in our land, but there is. Young people, boy, they typically comes in the young. They awaken, and oh, boy. And Forrest had a big part of that, which is kind of cool, too. Oh, good morning to you. Hope you're doing well. It's Thursday, and deeper in the day we go as we get ready to roll on into the 10 o'clock hour. And Donna is here, and she's ready to roll in with you, too, with lots of fun and stories, encouragement, and I do believe that you'll walk away feeling a little bit better and hopefully having your eyes fixed on Jesus. That's our longing desire. And on the music front, boy, we're going to start it off with some Passion and Carrie Joe. Boy, that's such a great song called Center. That's from Bailey Thompson, also a great song. She's an amazing song crafter. And The Color will lead it off. Their song is called A Thousand Words. And as you know, a picture is worth a thousand words. And they did a little ministry trip overseas and just got face-to-face with a bunch of kids and just fell in love with these kids that needed help and encouragement and provision. And they're one of those bands where they hold up the cards of kids you want to sponsor. And that's what this is about, one of the pictures of the kids that they got to meet and really impacted their life. So I think you'll enjoy it. So it's coming up next after we say thank you to our good friend, Pastor Josh in Cross Church.
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0: Good morning. Good morning, my friends. That was Passion right here on Victory 91.5 with a song called Center. Also featuring Carrie Job on that track. Hey, y'all. I'm just getting in here. I'm going to be here with you until 3 o'clock today, kicking things off in this 10 o'clock hour. I'm Donna, and it's Thursday. It's Thursday, June 11th, and I like to call this Thankful Thursday. Thankful Thursday, which leads us right into Hallelujah Friday, which is tomorrow. So let me ask you something really quick. Let me ask you a quick question. When was the last time that you stopped and actually thought about what is right in your life instead of what's wrong? Think about it. It's amazing how just gratitude, it can change our entire perspective. I mean, our situations that are difficult, they may not change overnight just because you start looking through a lens of gratitude. You know, your bills may still be there. Hello, myself included. The bills are still there. The relationship challenges might still be real. Your issues at work still might be real. But whatever it is, if you choose to have a thankful heart for the things that are right in your life, that's just an act of faith. Because sometimes the most powerful thing that we can do, y'all, is simply just pause and say, thank you, Lord. Thank you for this day. Thank you for carrying me this far in life. Thank you for the blessings that I take for granted. So on and so forth. Gratitude, it literally has a way of turning what we have into more than enough. So if you'll join me in prayer so that we can go to God and just say, thank you. Heavenly Father, here we are. You see every person in this very moment who's listening to Victory, who's opening their hearts in prayer in this very moment. And we all want to join our hearts together, Lord, and just say thank you. Thank you for the goodness that is in all of our lives. Thank you for the big blessings and the answered prayers. But also, Lord, thank you for all the small things that we tend to overlook or that we take for granted without even meaning to, Father. Please understand that it's not intentional. But we do want to pause and notice all of those right now in this moment too. Saying thank you and giving you glory for how much you've done for our lives and how you have carried us through up to this point. God, help us to focus today on all that you have already provided, all that we have in this life, our family and our friends and love and just a roof over our heads, Lord, and the jobs that we've had and still have. And God, help us to focus less on what we lack or what we want and just more on all the things that we have in our life to be grateful for. Lord, our hearts are coming to you with gratitude and joy and light to shine back to you for every good thing that comes from you. Just a moment to say thank you. We love you. In Jesus' name, amen.
1: I lift my eyes to the hills. Where does my help come from?

That is Sky Peterson right here on Victory 91.5. And before that, wow, that awesome song was by Megan Woods. I could listen to that all day off and on. Heaven Down Here. Hey, thanks so much for listening to Victory and letting us be a part of your Thursday morning. I'm Donna. I've got a lot of energy today. Heads up, buckle up, buttercup. All right, today I want to read to you this verse.

0: first and then jump right into a reflection devotion, which I'm going to read straight from this little devotional book. It's very short, but it lets you just, you know, start our mornings off with thought and self-reflection. So it starts with James, right in the very beginning, chapter 1, verse 5. It says, if any of you lacks wisdom, you should ask God, who gives generously to all without finding fault, and it will be given to you. I don't know about you, but I could use more and more wisdom every day, especially as I get older. And then it says right here, there's a quick little reflection just for you to think on your own heart and, you know, in terms of your own self, your own life. And so maybe this is something that you can think about here today, or at least this hour. It's something to pray about, right? If nothing else. It says, life is full of unpredictable moments, including some that you may feel too inexperienced to handle. You might feel that there is someone else who could deal better with a particular situation that God has allowed to happen in your life. On the contrary, God desires for you to go straight to Him, especially when you doubt your own abilities. He will give you the wisdom and understanding to handle those moments in the best way possible. And then this little devotional gives you questions to think about and to ponder. So here's what it asks you to think about in your own heart of hearts. It says, what do you do when you are faced with a difficulty or when you are uncertain about something? What do you do? I'm giving you a moment to think. What do you do? And then it says, go journal about an experience that God brought you through that at first you didn't know how to handle. And that gives you like this part of just action. So it's not just reflection, but also action. To go journal something, write it down, jot it down, pray on it. Faith and action. What has God brought you through that maybe at first you didn't know how to handle, or if you even could handle it at all? Because sometimes self-reflection and seeing how God has indeed carried you through stuff in your past, it gives you more spiritual confidence in that spiritual power you need to handle something maybe right now, remembering that God is here for you. He's got your back and He will equip you with the wisdom that you need to get through something. Maybe it's a decision you're making. Maybe it's a circumstance that's difficult or challenging. I don't know. You know what it is for you. I bet something's already popped up in your heart. But maybe that's your little nudge, right? Maybe that's your little nudge that God says, go write it down. Look at it. Reflect on it. And then pray about it. Because I will grant you more wisdom to get through whatever is coming up next in your life. I love that, the reassurance. We all need that reassurance. All right, we're going to jump over to Focus on the Family Minute right here on Victory, followed by some great music. One of my favorite. We've got Chase and Company coming up, followed by Phil Wickham right here on Victory 91.5.
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1: If we have decided on January 1st, I'm going to eat healthier this year, and we write it down and we set some goals, the chances are we're going to have a better shot at it. Mm-hmm. But if you're midway through the year and you're eating all the carbs and all the sweets like normal, it may be because you didn't pause and make a decision. The same is true of our sexual appetites. And there's long-term research that says people that in their teen years said, this is the kind of person I'd like to marry. These are some things I'd like to achieve so that I'm emotionally and maturity-wise ready before I start dating. Those people, long-term, 20, 30 years down the road, they're in much healthier relationships.
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arise, shine, for the light has come, and the glory of the Lord rises upon you. See, darkness covers the earth, and thick darkness is over the peoples. But the Lord rises upon you, and his glory appears over you. Victory 91.5 and Victory.radio, the sound of revival.

Victory 91.5, thank you so much for letting us be a part of your thankful Thursday morning. I'm Donna Rodriguez, and there is a quote that keeps coming up and over here in my world, and it's a quote by Mother Teresa. And we've talked about it before in the past, but it came up again recently, and I wanted to share it again. And it says, "Not all of us can do great things, but we can do small things with great love." Again, that's a quote, famous quote by Mother Teresa. And what makes this quote so powerful

powerful, in my opinion, is that is telling us that we don't have to change the whole world. And we don't have to change the whole world today. We don't have to solve every problem. We don't have to help every person. Because sometimes God's purpose for us, it's found in just something simple, something simplistic. You know, it can be a random act of kindness. It could be praying for somebody, be smiling at a stranger. I mean, it could be so many things, but this quote, it tells us that love is what makes even the smallest actions become extraordinary. Because Mother Teresa's quote, it's not about doing the small things. It's about doing whatever God puts in front of you, these opportunities, with great love. That's exactly the spirit of this verse that I found in Colossians, by the way. It's Colossians chapter 3, verse 23. It says, whatever you do, work at it with all your heart, as if working for the Lord. Because God is not measuring the size of our acts. He's looking at our hearts behind it. So we may never speak to thousands of people. We may never start a ministry. We may never make headlines. But we can do small things with great love. We can be there for a friend. We can pray for somebody who needs it. We can hold a door open for a stranger at the grocery store. You know, we can show kindness to strangers. The list goes on and on and on of small things that you can do still with great love for our family, our friends, our communities. And when these things are done with love, they matter not only to the other people, but they also matter deeply to God. So I think a great question that we can all ask ourselves today, right here in this very moment, is what is one small thing that I can do today with great love? Think about that as we continue to worship right here on Victory 91.5.

That is Abby Gamboa. There Goes That Man is the name of that song. There Goes That Man. Hey, y'all. Good morning. I'm Donna here with you. It's Thursday the 11th. Think it's going to be a lovely day today. I mean, the weather has been all over the place. Originally, starting on Monday, it says it was going to rain all day, every day, Monday through Friday. And then yesterday proved that that was wrong. It was a gorgeous day. Today's going to be beautiful again. It's going to be sunny today. High of 89. Tomorrow's going to be in the low 90s. Also sunny. So apparently now the rain has moved a little bit out, and it's going to get rainy over the weekend, supposedly. But right now, it's going to be a beautiful day. So get out and enjoy it. Take those kids outside. Throw them in the pool and make some memories. Speaking of memories, let me share with you this story. It's a true story, and it happened back in 1987. And there was this 10-year-old boy, which just, I can't wrap my brain around it because my son is 10, so I can't even imagine what this would be like for this boy named Nathan. His name is Nathan Harmon, 10 years old at the time, and he sat there and watched his father die from a drug overdose. And that trauma, that pain, that just sent him, you would think that it would turn him away from that type of life, but instead it sent him catapulting right into it. By the time he was a teenager, he was already deeply involved in drugs and crime, and then got involved in gang life. He was arrested over and over again, eventually sitting there in prison and just convinced that this was his life. This is who he is. This was his life, and this is how it was always going to be. And there he is in prison for third or fourth time, and somebody there handed him a Bible. Again, this is a testimony story. And at first, he wasn't interested, as you can imagine. But with nothing else to do, sitting around in prison, eventually, he just began reading the Bible out of

0: boredom is what he said. But the words, they started to get to him. They started to get through to him. And over time, and I could go on and on about the actual details of the story, but I'm trying to condense it here. But what happened over time is he started to get curious. And he started to read more and read more. And then came conviction. And then after conviction came and dealing with that, then surrender. And in less than a year, Nathan gave his life to Jesus Christ while sitting in prison. Completely changed. And he ended up and he got released later down the road. And that stayed with him. This was a true, radical, real transformation. And he rebuilt his life piece by piece. And today, fast forward all this time since the late 80s and early 90s, and here he is today, right now as I speak to you. He is traveling, going into prisons, schools, churches, anywhere that will take him where he can share the hope and the love of Jesus Christ with people who feel trapped in their world or maybe by their past. And what strikes me about his story is that redemption for him and transformation, it did not happen when everything was good and everything looked good on the outside. Instead, it started right there at rock bottom. It started in the midst of the mess, in a jail cell, in brokenness, in a place where you just given up on life, in a place where most people would have just written him off as well, by the way, with judgment and assumption. But you know, we serve a God of transformation. We serve a God who makes the impossible possible, because where we see failure, God sees potential. He can see a future where we might see a dead end. So keep praying for those that we know and love. Pray for those behind bars. Pray for those who we don't even know who they are, but they're out there in the world and they're at rock bottom and they're going through trauma like this, like Nathan. Got to keep these people in our prayers all the time, because again, God honors prayer and he's the God of transformation.
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2: 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Victory.

Well, that is the fabulous, incredible CC Winans, who's coming to concert here in Atlanta in just a couple of months. Tickets are already on sale if you're interested. CC Winans, just to be close to you. Her voice, oh, such a gift. Good morning, my friends. I'm Donna. It's our prayer time together as we are already coming into this 11 o'clock hour. And do you feel like maybe there's some areas in your heart that might be a little hardened? Maybe you've got some walls up in certain places in your heart, because it happens. And sometimes we don't even realize that it's happened, because life throws disappointments our way, or setbacks our way, or pain our way, and prayers that go unanswered, we feel. And before long, next thing you know, we have found ourselves more guarded than we used to be, right? Maybe we're a little less trusting. We're a little quicker to judge, or we're quicker to assume the worst in something, to see the worst case scenario first. Maybe you just have those walls up and those boundaries up so people aren't able to be as close to you as they used to be. Whatever it is, if you've got any hardened spots in your heart, the good news is that we love a God who loves us and who is incredibly gentle with those places. He's not going to shame us for having them, but instead invites us to hand them over to Him so we can soften

0: those rough edges. And maybe today, maybe right now, is the perfect opportunity for you to ask God to soften the areas in your heart that have become hardened. When those spots in your heart become softened, then we experience His love even more, His peace even more, His joy can flow a little more freely, and we can start to get our heart back. I don't know what's gone on in your life, but I do know that we can pray about it together right now. And this could be one step towards softening those rough edges. Let's pray. Heavenly Father, I thank You for the gift of today, this very day. It might seem ordinary to a lot of people, but Father, I pray that You can come into our hearts and make extraordinary things happen, because You know our hearts better than even we do. And if there's any place in the hearts of anybody listening right now that has become hardened, even a little bit, maybe from hurt or disappointments or sadness or fear or times when their trust has been betrayed, God, I just hope You intervene right now, that You divinely intervene, that You see them. You see them personally and intimately right now in this very moment. God, I pray that You will soften their hearts, that You will smooth out the places that have become roughed or that have become surrounded by walls or boundaries. Father, I pray that You will help break those walls down, that You will make their hearts tender instead, filling it with Your grace, Your compassion, Your overflowing abundance of love, God, shaping the way that not only do we see You, but also how we see ourselves, how we see others. God, give us the eyes to see others the way You would have us see them. If there needs to be forgiveness to help soften these areas in our hearts, then Father, I pray that You will help us to divinely forgive or to come to that place of humility to ask for forgiveness. Just help us step, even just a baby step forward, Lord, in Your care, in Your tenderness that helps our hearts get soft so that Your love and joy can freely flow through our hearts even more. Lord, we give these places to You. We give these hardened spots to You. We give these rough areas to You. Help us be more like Jesus. And it's in His name that we pray. Amen.
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Victory 91.5, that was Citizens right here with you, and it's been you is the name of that song. Hey, y'all, good morning. It's still morning time. I'm Donna. It's going to be a beautiful day today. Hope you're having a wonderful start to your thankful Thursday, and here's what I am thankful for. I just got off the phone with Ray from upstairs just a few minutes ago, and we are very excited to tell you that our numbers for Bible League have jumped up yet again. We are getting closer and closer to hitting this goal. Y'all, this is our last month. This is it. We do it for 3 months. Every single year, our partnership with this incredible ministry called Bible League International, and they're doing what you

0: I can't or won't, which is they've got people that are going to these remote places all around the world. I mean, they're going out into Africa, into villages, into tribes, into places that practice voodoo and witchcraft. And they are going down there to try to introduce Jesus to these people and save their souls, save their lives, save their eternities. And they can't do it without Bibles, obviously. And that's where we get to come in and we get to be a part of this incredible ministry and this blessing. We may not be getting on a plane. We may not be putting our lives in danger and going around to all these places throughout the Middle East to try to teach Jesus. But they are. They will. And that's exactly what's happening. And we are the ones that can give them the Bibles to go and do this. And not only are we going to be providing the Bibles just with a $5 donation. Yeah, that's it. $5 donation. But they also get translated. From Genesis to Revelation, the Bibles are being translated into all these different languages and all these different countries that they are fearlessly going into with God's calling and God's purpose. So we get to help them. If you have ever said, you know, God, I'd love an opportunity to serve. I would love an opportunity to be a blessing. Can you please provide an opportunity for me today? If you've ever had a prayer like that, well, my friend, here it is. This is your answer. Here is an opportunity right here, right now, to be a part of something huge, hugely impactful on this side of heaven. All you have to do is go to victory.radio. That's our website. Victory.radio. Scroll down right there on the main page, and you're going to see Bible League International. 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Now, we have a goal for Victory 91.5. 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And we want to raise enough $5 donations to hit 10,000 Bibles for this ministry to be able to use and to travel with. 10,000. Right now, we just got a big bump up and we're almost at 8,500 Bibles, which means we're getting closer and closer and closer to this goal, which is incredible. And we're just so grateful for this blessing. And we would love for you to be a part of it. So help us to get to 10,000. We're just a little ways away. We're almost there, you guys. We've almost done it. I'm so excited. Again, victory.radio. Scroll down, click Bible League International. It takes 2 minutes of your time and $5 of your money. Or if you'd like to go and donate $25, well, that's five Bibles you've just now provided. You. Yes. Or if you donate $100, that's 20 Bibles you have just provided for this ministry. It's incredible. So don't procrastinate. Don't wait any longer. Don't let this sit on the back burner. Be a part of this blessing. Be a part of this incredible ministry that we are so honored to be a partner with every single year. Again, victory.radio. And thank you, thank you, thank you. I pray that God blesses you tenfold in return for what you're doing with your heart in giving.
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5: 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When you

authority in heaven and on earth has been given to me. Therefore, go and make disciples of all nations, baptizing them in the name of the Father, and of the Son, and of the Holy Spirit, and teaching them to obey everything I have commanded you. And surely, I am with you always, to the very end of the age. 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

0: really clear, and I don't know why it's so hard for me to just get that, but it says, the Bible says, don't worry about anything. Instead, pray about everything. Tell God what you need and thank Him for all that He's done. Then you'll experience God's peace, which exceeds anything we can understand. And His peace will guard your hearts and your minds in Christ Jesus. It's that simple.
1: That is the perfect ending to that song by Megan Tibbetts. What a great name. Megan Tibbetts, worry about a thing. Just take it to Him in prayer. Hey, y'all, I'm Donna. It is Thursday, June 11th. And back when I was a camp counselor, I was a camp counselor for Camp Windshape. Maybe you're familiar with Camp Windshape. They are with Chick-fil-A, right? And Truett Cathy. And anyway, back in college, my college days, long time ago, I was actually a summer camp counselor there. And I will never, ever, ever forget. There was this one particular day at the girls' camp where we were doing this devotion time together with all the girls' camps together. And the counselor stood up and said, here is a, I can't remember if they called it a quote or if it was just a declaration. I don't remember what they said, but we all ended up and stood up holding hands, shouting this particular sentence over and over and over again, like 10 times in a row. And it was so powerful in the moment of that, that it has stuck with me in my heart forever and ever. And it says this, we all stood there holding hands, and we all shouted, I matter to God, and that's all that matters to me. And we said it again, I matter to God, and that's all that matters to me, over and over. And it was just awesome. Because think about how much our lives can be spent wondering, do I matter to God? Do my prayers matter? Is He hearing me? Does He even care? Do I measure up? What about other people? Do they like me? Am I successful enough? Am I attractive enough? Am I talented enough? Am I important enough? You start comparing yourself. I got tongue-tied there for a quick second. But it's exhausting trying to earn this sense of worth from a world that's constantly sticking you in a comparison trap.

and you feel like you don't measure up, therefore you don't matter. All at the same time when you're wondering also, does God hear my prayers? Do I matter to him too? So we had this whole experience at camp, Camp Windshape, where we were asked, what if we truly just live our life by one simple truth and that's it? And everything else comes behind it. The one simple truth is that I matter to God. Not because of what we've accomplished, not because we have life figured out, not because we don't fail or screw up or fall on our face. We failed a temptation, but we matter just because he created us and we're his. The God who created the stars, who created the depths of the ocean, the stars who created the universe, created you, created me on purpose, with intention, with knowledge that he was creating us. And the God who holds everything together sees our every tear, knows how many hairs we have on our head. He knows our struggles, our prayers, and all the while says, you are valuable to me. I love you. You matter. And when that truth can start to settle into your heart, y'all, something beautiful happens. The need for outside approval from the world, from culture, from the comparison traps, it starts to loosen its grip on you and your mind and those thoughts that haunt you, that pressure you. You stop living for the applause of everything else and everybody else, and you start just resting. Just rest in that peace of knowing that you matter to God and he loves you, because at the end of the day, people's opinions are going to come and go and always change. But God's love never, ever changes. So I would love for you maybe to write it down on an index card and stick it up somewhere where you see it. Share it with the kids. Share it with others. But always keep this sentence in your heart as close as the way that I do. Say it over and over again. I matter to God, and that's all that matters to me. I matter to God, and that's all that matters to me, because everything else falls behind me.

is a great song, especially about, with what I'm about to chat about really quick before we jump into some more great music in just a second. You're listening to Victory here with me. I'm Donna. Never forget, that's the name of the song, and never forget this story in the Bible. There's a moment in the early church in the book of Acts. You can't forget this story when a young guy named Eutychus. I don't know. Ray's probably listening to me upstairs going, Donna, can you ever pronounce these names correctly? Anyway, he's sitting and listening to one of Paul's teachings. And now Paul is preaching and preaching and preaching and preaching as Paul tended to do. And it just goes on really late into the night. And this guy is sitting in the window of the third floor of a building trying to listen. And he's listening, but Paul just keeps on going and going. And he ends up and he falls asleep. You remember the story now, right? He falls asleep in the middle of this message. And not just like one of those, you know, head nodding sleeps where you just, and you doze off, but then you jerk back up again. But

0: No, like fully falls fast asleep, and he falls out of the window onto the ground from the third story, and he dies mid-sermon. And the story that you can read in the Bible, it continues that Paul himself rushes through the crowds and rushes through the people, and he gets to this man, and he embraces him. And by God's power, Eutychus, is that right, Ray, if you're listening? Eutychus, he's brought back to life. And then, this is the part that always gets me. They all go back upstairs. They eat. And Paul just keeps on preaching until the morning, as if didn't even happen. Like it's normal. Just one of these moments where Paul's going to go in and with God's power help resurrect somebody who literally died. And it's just one of these moments in scripture that just shows even the early church where people were hanging on to every word. People are still human and you get tired and, you know, you fall asleep. It's a very human moment with a very supernatural result. God was still right there in the middle of it all, as if he wanted this to happen so that he could show his power to these people, as Paul is literally preaching about him and his power. What a holy setting. And you know, sometimes faith feels a little bit like we're tired or maybe distracted or we're nodding off or we're barely holding on to life. But God wants you to know, because of this story, nope, I'm right there. My power is right in the midst of it. When you fall, I'm there to catch you. When you fall asleep, I'm there to wake you. My power is sufficient. And I love that story. Now I just need to go back and figure out how to properly pronounce his name. I'm so bad with that stuff. I'm sorry. All right, don't go anywhere. We've got great music coming up in just a second. Thank you so much for listening to Victory 91.5.
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sow for yourselves righteousness, reap the fruit of unfailing love, and break up your unplowed ground. 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

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Hello, my friends. It is Thankful Thursday. That was Britt Nicole with Walk on the Water. I'm Donna Rodriguez. We are getting ready to kick off our 12 o'clock hour prayer time right now here together. And I just want to take a quick moment and I want to pray big blessings over you right now. Big blessings over you and your family. And I'm not just talking about the, you know, get through the week kind of blessings, but the kind that feel like God is opening doors that you didn't even know were locked or you didn't even know you needed. I want to pray he opens doors for you this week. I want to pray that he will bring peace into the places of your heart where you need it. I want you to realize that you are seen and you are loved. And for those who love him, God is not distant. He is not quiet. He is actively working, always preparing, always arranging, always providing, and always blessing us. Sometimes even in moments that we don't see, we don't even realize. So whatever the rest of this week, meaning tomorrow and going into the weekend, whatever it holds, I just want to pray that God blesses you big time and answers prayers for you and shows up in ways that maybe you didn't even know you needed so that you can just live with this confidence that God's goodness showers over you and your family. That God's goodness is what sustains you and holds you and carries you even in the hard times, even in the difficult stuff, that there is still goodness all around you and your life.

0: So if you'll pray with me right now, starting off this afternoon here on Thursday, I would love just to pray for blessings for you specifically. Let's pray. Heavenly Father, God, I am confident that right now in this moment, you see the face and the heart of every single person praying in this very moment that are tuned in to victory and opening their hearts to you in prayer right now. Father, I pray that you will pour out your blessings into their lives and into the lives of their family members. God, I pray that you will open doors that they need to have open that nobody else can shut. I pray that you are arranging details and circumstances and opportunities for them to have and receive blessings only you could provide. Blessings that bring you glory and fill their hearts and their homes with peace and with joy and with unity and with laughter and love. I pray that you will strengthen their faith, God, in the next few days, whatever is causing them stress or anxiety or worries, that you will calm that storm in their heart, Lord, in a way that the peace goes beyond what is understandable because it is divine, it is from you. And I pray that you will allow your hand to be seen in big moments this week for them and in small moments this week for them. And for those who love you, God, I pray that you will let them experience your goodness in undeniable ways where it can't possibly be explained anywhere else other than you. They can't explain it away. It's beyond coincidence. Lord, I pray that your blessings are direct and just obvious, that it is so clearly divinely from you and you only. God, I thank you for your love, and I thank you for your provision, your favor, your blessings, your protection, and your unconditional love. Lord, we just shine our lives back to you and give you all the glory and all the credit for it. And it's in Jesus' name we pray. Amen.
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2: This spring marks the 32nd anniversary of the Rwandan genocide, in which nearly a million people in this African nation were slaughtered in only a few days' time. Hutu and Tutsi families have grieved the loss of loved ones, and that includes Dowie.
3: Her husband and one of her sons were killed, and she just couldn't forgive those who killed her loved ones. True forgiveness came when she learned about Christ's work at the cross, about which she was reading in her Bible. So she recalled that Jesus asked his father to forgive those who punished him.
2: Reading those words of Jesus in her very own Bible is what helped Dowie find the grace and gumption to forgive those who murdered her family. And today, 100 in her small village in Rwanda have said yes to Jesus after seeing how he's brought healing to Dowie and to so many. You've sent 7,000 Bibles. Let's keep this going. Ray?
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Preach the word. 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

This I Know, right here on Victory 91.5. I'm Donna, and that was Ryan Stevenson. Now, I just learned, just like a little while ago, that before becoming a Christian artist, Ryan Stevenson was actually a paramedic. So check this out. Ryan Stevenson, he has shared that he is raised in a Christian home out in rural Oregon, and he, you know, grew up surrounded by church and music, and his faith was planted at a very early age, especially through the role model of his mom.

0: And he picked up a guitar at a younger age and just it seemed to come easy to him. And he started just playing music, writing music, singing along with his own music, but, you know, didn't think of it as a career, just something for fun that he knew he was good at, like a hobby. And before the career of it actually took off, he worked for years as a paramedic. And he has shared in interviews about the trauma that he witnessed with his own two eyes, the crisis, the life and death moments up close, the death moments up close. And during this chapter of his life, he said that faith wasn't just a theory, that it actually became something that he had to grasp onto in order to handle seeing so much death and grief and suffering and the pressures that he felt from all of it, the trauma that he would bring home with him after a day's work. And he also lost his mother during this time of being a paramedic as well. So that grief really impacted him and his songwriting. That is when he started writing songs. And all of that together, all that combination, it just really reinforced his faith, being tested in so much suffering and seeing so much. And his faith was refined through service and grief. And that's why he wrote songs like Eye of the Storm that comes from Ryan Stevenson. It's not a theoretical song. It is based off of real life situations, real life experiences. So his testimony, it's not like one of those other testimonies that we see about hitting rock bottom like Brandon Lake or like Stephen McWhorter or so many others, but it's Ben Fuller. But this is still a dramatic story about what he had to witness and go through to get him to the point where he was writing songs with so much emotion forged from all of these experiences and then poured out into his music. So that's the song that we just listened to called This I Know from the former paramedic Ryan Stevenson. So next time you hear his name, you know a little bit more about where his music is coming from.
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2: Have you ever been in a situation where the only way out was God? In other words, if God didn't come through for you, you were dead in the water. Maybe it was a report from a doctor. They said, I'm sorry, there's nothing more we can do for you. Maybe it was a financial catastrophe and you were on the brink of collapse. Maybe it was a death of a loved one and you thought, I cannot survive this. But the good news is, with God, nothing is impossible. That's what the Bible says. How big is your problem? How big is your obstacle? How big is what it is you are facing? Here's the good news. Your God is bigger than your problem.
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0: that song so much. Thank you so much for listening to Victory 91.5. That was Andrew Peterson. Love is a good thing is the name of that song. Yes, it is. Amen. Love is a good thing. Hey, my friends, I'm Donna Rodriguez here with you, Victory 91.5. It is that very special time of day where we get to turn our attention over to Pastor Chuck Ramsey because we play one of his sermons here every single weekday, Monday through Friday, right around this time, give or take a few minutes, around 12:30. And Pastor Chuck Ramsey is from Restoration Church. Restoration Church is located on Rucker Road, if you are familiar with right where Roswell is turning into Alpharetta. So it's right there on the line between Roswell and Alpharetta. And today, Pastor Chuck Ramsey is concluding the two-part sermon called Accoutrements and Distractions. Yes, that is the name of this. That's the title of this sermon, Accoutrements and Distractions. So if you are interested in more information about Restoration Church, just go and jump on their website, which is restorationchurch.faith. And again, I give you the friendly reminder every single day, but if you miss a sermon, if you want to go back and listen to one again, or even forward one to somebody else, you can do that by going on to our website, victory.radio, and go to the podcast section. Because in our podcast section, Restoration Church is the very first one you're going to see with all of his sermons chronologically there, just one easy, quick click away as we play them here on Victory. So, with that said, my friends, let's go ahead and push away all those other things trying to take our attention, get those out of the way just for 30 minutes so that we can tune in and tune our hearts into receiving God's word and his message today. So this is Pastor Chuck Ramsey from Restoration Church right here on Victory 91.5.
1: Cheryl. Welcome to Truth Matters at Midday with Pastor Chuck Ramsey at Restoration Church. Around here, we love the Word, we love people, and we love helping people understand the Word. Jesus taught that knowing the truth brings real freedom, and that's what this time is all about. So settle in and get ready for truth right in the middle of your day.
2: Thank God Paul knew the Old Testament like he did. Because he takes 14 books in the New Testament. He says to the Jewish people, this is what our forefathers said would happen. This is the Messiah. It's a glorious, authentic conversion that I don't know that the younger generation or the American church has even reflects on anymore. Says, all those who heard him were astonished and asked, isn't he the man who raised havoc in Jerusalem among those who call on this name? Hasn't he come here to take them as prisoners to the chief priests? Yet Saul grew more and more powerful and baffled the Jews living in Damascus by proving that Jesus is the Messiah. I told you, I'm reading through the New Testament, my daily reading. And again, as I finish the book of Acts and then I get into Paul's letters, Corinth, Ephesians, Thessalonians, all that, you just go, wow. Seriously, you just go, wow. Put yourself in the sandals of those people in Ephesus, Corinth, and try to listen to what the former Saul of Tarsus was saying now as the Apostle Paul. You just go, wow. And there, the tension of that they must have felt, this is good, and is he for real? What if this is a setup? He's drawing us in. You know, there had to be conspiracy theorists then too. What if he kills us all? There had to be this tension of, is he for real? That's good. And he starts connecting the dots of the Old Testament to Jesus. The tension of that. And Paul's conversion was so authentic, not only for him, but for the people who knew him and those he would minister to. When he spoke, they were looking at a man they could hardly believe had been

0: been converted to Christ. Imagine sitting there listening to him. But think about this, the advantage they had. They didn't have to filter his teaching through any of the perverted lenses that we do. There were no denominations. So people didn't go, he's Reformed, he's Presbyterian. He's charismatic. He just said Bill Johnson, Bethel. No lenses, just a man that they could hardly believe their ears. No political action committees. They didn't look through Paul's Instagram friends and say, there's Paula White.
1: Yes.
0: No mega churches that they thought he's trying to build a big church. No celebrity pastors that he quoted or reminded them of. No suspect theology. He didn't quote Bill Johnson, Kenneth Copeland, or Robert Morris. He was standing there saying, here's what happened to me.
1: Yes.
0: I encountered Jesus. God, give us some authentic conversions, some authentic Christians, some men and women. Like, I, brothers and sisters, I told God this morning, pour me out like a drink offering. May people not see me or hear me. When I preach your word, may they see you, may they hear you, may they get a revelation of Jesus. Because that's all Paul had, just Jesus. He preached about a man from Nazareth and a cross, a burial, and a resurrection, and a radical testimony about getting knocked off his high horse. No wonder to the Corinthians in 1 Corinthians 2:2, he said, I determined to know nothing among you except Jesus Christ and him crucified. When the Galatians were talking about their accoutrements and dealing with circumcision, he said, you're circumcised, but you still don't even follow the law. And in verse 14, he said, God forbid that I should boast except in the cross of our Lord Jesus Christ, by whom the whole world has been crucified to me and I to the world. You see, the truly unique thing about Saul is that after becoming Paul the Apostle, he didn't merely join Christianity and become a Christian. He became one of its principal theologians, missionaries, and authors. He wrote 13, maybe 14 if he did the book of Hebrews, books of our New Testament. He was involved in shaping our faith for the next 2,000 years. If Paul were to address many Western churches today, he might not begin by criticizing their theology, worship, music, buildings, or ministry. He would just simply stand up here and ask us, is Christ central to your life? Are believers finding their identity in him? Is the Spirit producing his life in them? Are you becoming more like Christ? Are you trusting grace or religious activity? And are you glorying in the cross? Paul's concern throughout his letters was that believers not substitute anything, even good things, for Christ himself. As he wrote in Colossians, Christ is not merely part of the Christian life. He is the center. He is the Christian life. In verse 11, chapter 3, he says, Christ is all that matters, and he lives in all of us. Are y'all picking up what I'm putting down? In Colossians chapter 1, one of the richest passages of Scripture, I can't even pause to start making comment, or we'll be here for 45 additional minutes. But listen with your spiritual ears. Paul says, the Son is the image of the invisible God. He's the firstborn over all creation, for in him all things were created, things in heaven and on earth, visible and invisible, whether thrones or powers or rulers or authorities. All things have been created through him and for him. He is before all things, and it, listen to this, in him all things hold together. Your marriage holds together in Jesus. Your family holds together in Jesus. Our church holds together in Jesus. Our nation holds together in Jesus. And he is the head of the body, the church. He is the beginning and the firstborn from among the dead, so that in everything he might have the supremacy. For God was pleased to have all his fullness dwell in him, and through him to reconcile to himself.

all things, whether things on earth or things in heaven, by making peace through his blood shed on the cross. Is there anybody in this room thankful for Jesus? Come on, is anybody thankful that he shed his blood for you? Come on, has anybody got a fresh revelation of how glorious and how awesome the Son of God is? Accoutrements. God, deliver us from them all. Don't let us be one. And distractions. Disappointments. We have more extras, trappings, and bells and whistles than ever before. But we also have so many distractions and where Christian leaders have let us down. And there's a barrage. It seems like Julie Royce has something new to report on almost every day. And it's a real thing. And I pray that you as a believer will be spiritually mature enough to not hold any person too high on a pedestal, including me. Now, leaders are not perfect, but that is not an excuse for leaders to be careless or sloppy. And I submit to you to be a leader that does my best. Candace and I have talked about it. She's like, be careful. You don't even want anything you say to be misunderstood or anything you do to cause anyone to have an obstruction to the view of Jesus. And we've got to be real in the church and talk about it. Our kids, you know, God bless those kids that grew up in Gateway Church, spent 20 years there, and then learned what they learned. God bless. And many of us in this room, church hurt's a real thing. I bet all of us have a leader. In the last 5 years, some of the leaders I never thought would fall have fallen. So we have accoutrements and we have distractions where leaders let us down. And it becomes a spirit that jades us to the beauty of Christ. And instead of it being ketchup or A1, there's a fly on the steak. We say, throw it out. Just yesterday, while I was working out on one of my playlists, Broken People by 10th Avenue North came on. The Holy Spirit is so real. Line of the first verse is, sometimes I wish you didn't use broken people. All my heroes fall like dust to the ground. I look around and see a world of crooked steeples, and I wonder, why don't you just tear them all down? But I love this last line. But if you did, who'd be left standing? It's only grace we're standing on. Recently, Thursday, we were at our men's breakfast, the model man breakfast, and one of the great brothers, new brothers, had come from lots of experience, leadership, church planting, and ministry. And he said, you know, Pastor Chuck, the first few weeks my family was there, before we could bring our kids, we were like, we love this place. We're just hoping the other shoe doesn't drop. We hope it's everything it appears to be. And I just want to encourage you, brothers and sisters. We're not perfect, but our hearts are so set on the Lord. I grew up in a pastor's home. I've seen it all. Thank God for my mother, who had an unoffendable spirit. I've had friends fall, pastors that I loved and admired and had every one of their books and underlined pages one after another to fall. Pastors' kids see it all. They live with an imperfect mother and father who the father happens to be their pastor. And I share all that to say, you see stuff too. May I never be an accoutrement or a distraction. Sometimes I don't even want to go on in ministry because I don't want to mess anything up.

I'm not afraid that I will. I just don't want to. Anytime I feel like the focus is a little bit more on me than I'm comfortable with, I just want to go hide. Because I love Jesus. I will let you down. He will never let you down. And may the church get a picture of how glorious and awesome he is. The shoe will never drop on Jesus. He is the perfect Lamb of God. May we be like John and say, behold the Lamb of God who takes away the sins of the whole world. There's a former Muslim who's converted to Christ that I follow on Instagram. I highly recommend him. And it's Shariq Khan. Look at these slides that I saw just last week. I want to read them to you. He says, things that drove me away from the church when I was Muslim, there were a lot. The first one is obvious, lukewarm Christianity. I would walk into mega churches, especially in Texas, and think, my imam taught me more about repentance and holiness than this. Second, hypocrisy. I didn't see Christians actually living their faith out. It took years before I met believers who truly walked in conviction, and that disconnect pushed me away. Thirdly, the different denominations. I'll be honest, Catholics, Orthodox, Protestants, from the outside, it looked like nobody agreed on the core message of salvation. So I thought, who do I even follow? After studying, he said, I became a Protestant. And I want to encourage you, brothers and sisters, no wonder Peter was the one who would say, oh, I think you're the Christ, the Son of the living God. When Jesus said, who do people say I am? Peter, oh, you're the Christ. Why did he say that? I think it goes back to Matthew 14, because get this, the disciples are in a boat in the night, in the dark, in a storm, and they were fearful. And then they saw Jesus, and they thought he was a ghost. And Peter prayed, Lord, if that's you. A lot of times when you're in that kind of fear, dark, difficult, turbulent circumstances, the way God moves looks spooky. And Peter said, Lord, if that's you, tell me to come. And I want you to just see this. Jesus said, come. Peter said, give me a word, speak to me in a way that helps me get closer to you. And then you know the story. He got out, walked, and we don't know how many steps he took, but he took a few, and he was walking on water as long as he kept his eyes on Jesus. And Peter had an experience with Jesus where he learned, if I can keep my eyes on him, no accoutrements, no distractions, on Jesus, I can walk on water. And when Peter said, oh, I believe you're the Christ, the Son of the living God, no wonder he said that. Now let's go back and talk about that hot woman with a hot mess. First, then leaving a water jar, the woman went back to the town, said to the people, come see, I met a man who told me everything I'd ever done. Could this be the Messiah? Look, and then look at verse 39, how they respond. The people in her hood, the neighborhood, respond. It says, many of the Samaritans from that town believed in him because of the woman's testimony. Stop right there. Y'all took her word about who she had met and believed in him? You ever see that? That takes faith. Her? He told me everything I ever did. Verse 40, so when the Samaritans came to him, they urged him to stay with them, and he stayed 2 days. And because of his, look, words, many more became believers. They said to the woman, watch this, we no longer believe just because of what you said. Now we have heard for ourselves, and we know that this man really is the Savior of the world. How many of you appreciate the story of God using her? But when those people got to Jesus, they got real faith. Pastor, what are you saying? I want to highlight Paul's theology. Underscore this. Jesus Christ, Paul would say,

0: Jesus Christ is supreme. First, last, everything in between. It's all about him. Can somebody say amen? Secondly, and y'all, you are in Christ. Everything he accomplished is yours. Can you say amen? Come on, can you say a better amen? Because that's a whole nother series right there. Everything he accomplished, it's yours. Three, Christ is in you, the hope of glory. It's not just me being in Christ. Christ being in me is the hope of glory. What does that mean? That means your glorious future destiny is guaranteed as long as you are in him and he is in you. And then lastly, my favorite point of Pauline theology is the same spirit that raised Jesus from the dead is in you, which means you can overcome anything and everything. Come on, somebody. How many of you are down for some Pauline theology? So throw out your A1, get rid of your Worcestershire sauce and your ketchup. No accoutrements, trappings, bells, and whistles. Because to the degree you possess a true revelation of Jesus and embrace your position in Christ is the degree of spiritual authority you will enjoy. What is that authority? From week one, a believer's authority in Christ is the right and responsibility to act in Jesus' name under his lordship, empowered by the Holy Spirit to carry out his will on the earth. Brothers and sisters, everybody shake yourself a second. I call you to be Christians who carry out God's will in the earth. We're not here filling up a space on Sunday morning doing our religious thing. We are here to get plugged into Jesus, get his word into us, that we might have spiritual authority over all the power of the enemy. Come on, somebody. I said when we started this message, if I can get you to understand what I feel like the Lord wants you to receive this morning, we're going to accomplish something. I don't know if I'm there yet, so I can relate to my son Stone, who several years ago spent the summer with Coleman in Kenya. And when Candace and I picked him up from the airport, some of you have heard this story before, spending the summer in Kenya. We were coming up from the airport. We were right there just south of Mount Perrin when Stone said, "Dad, have you ever experienced or encountered the love of God?" I was like, I just paused. I didn't even know how to answer. And he began to talk to us like he had experienced something his mom and dad haven't experienced yet. And as he began to describe it, he was moved to tears and talking about all that he had seen. And when that moment hit him, where the love of God was manifested, I said, "I know." And he looked at us like, "Oh, no, you don't really know." Y'all remember me telling this story? If he was sitting here right now, he would nudge Caroline and go, he doesn't fully get it. Because when you experience, this is the frustration of my life. I'm preaching a gospel I can't put into words about a Savior who's touched my life in a way that I look and sound crazy when I was trying to describe it. But I am full blood, all in, swing for the fence. Jesus is my Lord, my Savior. He is the hope for this church. He is your hope. Come on. He's the root of Jesse, the son of David. Come on. He is the babe of Bethlehem. He is the Alpha and the Omega. He is the beginning and the end, the Lion of the tribe of Judah, Daystar, Lily of the Valley. He is my all in all, will in a will. His name is Jesus. He is the King of kings and Lord of lords. May no flesh glory in his presence. I was praying earlier in the first service, and I just was praying for a lady here in the altar, and I saw the Lord. It was like big binoculars looking into the distance, and God was just taking that middle dial and bringing things into focus. And in In my heart, God is wanting people to see Jesus. Don't love Christian activity. Don't sell out and go, I love Restoration Church. I love Pastor Chuck. I love Christian radio. All the accoutrements. I said last week, I got saved as a kid before contemporary music and before it was cool. And that's why I'm so crazy about Jesus. Would you just lift your hands right now? Just tell the Lord, take it all. I just want Jesus. Don't let anything obstruct my view, my relationship with Jesus. Come on, somebody. Come on, somebody, in the name of Jesus. The Lord would say, just as Peter, you're in a boat in the dark, in the middle of a storm, and the circumstances are overwhelming. Just tell Jesus, give me a word. Help me get closer to you in this storm. If the Holy Spirit's speaking to you right now, I want you to respond and drive a stake in the ground. Put a line in the sand and say, I'm going to receive this word today. I'm going to act on it. I'm going to live with a clear vision of the Son of God. Everything he accomplished on the cross, I've accomplished it. He's my inheritance. Look at me one second right here. No wonder you want to read Paul's theology about being in Christ. Read Ephesians 1, 2 and 3 and 4, 5, 6, 2, but especially Ephesians 1 and 3. This is why he's only 17 verses into the whole book. And he goes, this is why I keep on praying that God will give you a spirit of wisdom and revelation, that the eyes of your heart might be opened, that you might see the glorious inheritance we have in Jesus, and that you might realize the same power exerted in him when God raised him from the dead is alive in you. I pray this all the time, that God will give you the spirit of wisdom and revelation. Revelation so that you can see, and wisdom so that you can know what to do with what you see. If God's speaking to you, come on, step out. Meet me in this altar right now. Come on, just step out. Right now, there's breakthroughs, there's strongholds, there's circumstances that you're going to rise up over in the name of, if you need a miracle right now, come on, step out. If you just want to move closer to Jesus and you recognize that there are some things obstructing your way, come on, step out in the name of Jesus.
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1: Now,

Victory 91.5. Good afternoon, y'all. We are coming out of our sermon of the day from Pastor Chuck Ramsey, and we are jumping right into our prayer time to kickstart this 1 o'clock hour here together on Victory 91.5. I'm Donna, and before we pray really quick and then go right into some really awesome music that we've got lined up here in just a few minutes, there's something just overwhelming, might be the right word to think about, that I wanted to share with you first. And that is that there is nothing in your life that is, how should I word it, floating loose in the universe, okay? Meaning not the timing, not your experiences, not the setbacks, not the surprises, not even the things that felt like they came out of nowhere. Nothing surprises God. And God is not sitting up there on a cloud just reacting to our life or reacting to our choices. God is God. He is sovereign and he is ruling over all of it with full awareness, full wisdom, and full authority. And yet what's even more staggering to try to wrap your brain around is that the same sovereign God of authority is very, very intimately personal with your heart. And he's weaving purpose into the details of our lives that we would never even be able to connect the dots. We couldn't do that on our own, but God can. And the things that feel confusing maybe in the past, the present, or still yet to come that we're like, but I don't get it. Why? How? When? What? All of these confusing things is still all under the hand of God, who never loses sight of what's going on in your story and how it's going to get you to the end of your story, how we can finish well. And that kind of truth, it doesn't just inform us, it humbles us. And it can get us into a state of being in awe when we really stop and pause and reflect and think about just the sovereignty, the authority, the power of God, who also loves you so much. Let's try to wrap our brains around that. And let's pray. Heavenly Father,

0: God, we come together right now in prayer, just saying thank you so much for the fact that you rule over everything, not only in the world and in the universe, but also in our world and in our hearts. We don't want to treat your sovereignty like just some idea, but we really want to understand it. We want to understand it fully and completely. So help us to sit in the weight of how fully you reign and yet how personally you guide at the exact same time. Father, I ask right now that you will help to quiet all the outside noise coming at us and that tries to get beyond the attention of you, that tries to over-control everything that we do and think and say and the choices that we're making. Father, we want to replace all of that noise with just the awe we have in you, with the trust we have in you, with the faith that we're acting on by choosing you. We proclaim and declare right now that you are God over all of it, and we worship you for it. We glorify you for it. We thank you for it all. We may not understand with our human minds how you are so sovereign and enormous and omnipresent, but we do know and we do have faith because we've experienced it in our own lives and our own hearts, just how personal of a heavenly Father that you are at the same time. God, we love you so much, and we choose you, and we choose your Son, Jesus Christ. It's in his name that we pray. Amen.
1: The Lord will keep you from all harm. He will watch over your life. The Lord will watch over your coming and going, both now and forevermore. Victory 91.5 and Victory.radio. 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

Victory 91.5. Hello, my friends. It is Thankful Thursday. Thankful Thursday. What are you thankful for today? Well, whatever you're thankful for today, make sure you call me tomorrow for Hallelujah Friday and share it with me so that I can share it to everybody else as well. We'll talk about that a little bit more here coming up. But right now, you guys, so I have taken it upon myself to go through each beatitude so far this week. So we are right here on the fourth beatitude. I don't know if you've been catching it or not when I bring these up, but today is the fourth beatitude, which can all of them be found in Matthew chapter 5. And I just want to quickly highlight this one before we jump back into some great music. And the fourth beatitude is, blessed are those who hunger and thirst for righteousness, for they will be filled. And here's a simple way we can think about it, that Jesus is talking about desire. Not just casual interest, but a deep, honest hunger. So, like the Lord knows your soul. He knows what you're desiring, and He knows what you need. You know, and it goes beyond just success or approval or things like that or tangible stuff. But He knows that it needs God. And He promises that kind of longing, it will not go ignored. In fact, it will be filled. It tells us right here in the fourth beatitude. So what you consistently hunger for, it shapes where your life goes, right? It's true. If you keep chasing something that's empty, you're going to stay empty. If you keep chasing things that are temporary or unfulfilling, you're going to stay

0: filled, and you're just going to keep hungering for more and more and more stuff that doesn't fulfill you. But if you keep leaning towards God and into God, and you chase His heart, His way, His truth, His light, He promises you will be fulfilled. It says it right there. Blessed are those who hunger and thirst for righteousness, for they will be filled. Do you want to be filled today? Do you have a spiritual tank running on low and you need to refill it, refuel it, restore it? Well, this is the way that the Bible is telling us to do it. Start hungering. Start hungering and desiring for God first. Seek first His kingdom, His righteousness and His kingdom, and it will be added unto you. So let's have that on our hearts today as we continue to worship, hungering and thirsting for righteousness. And then we can be filled as we continue to worship with great songs coming up in just a second. Right after we hear from Home Post Construction and Remodeling, we're jumping right into one of my favorite songs right now by Benjamin William Hastings called Hollow Grave. It's so cool. Just wait, you'll hear it in just a second.
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Victory 91.5. Hey, y'all, that was Torrin Wells. I love that song called Here Comes the Church. I'm Donna. It is Thankful Thursday. And I wanted to talk to you really quick about something that happened with my son last night that really shocked me. I was not prepared for it. We were going to bed. I always have this, you know, tuck him into bed routine. We say our prayers and we talk about the day and things like that. And all of a sudden he's my 10-year-old. He'd be very embarrassed if he knew I was sharing this with you right now, but he started crying. And I was like, oh my goodness, what happened? What's the matter? And long story short, it turns out he was crying over something that he did, or technically said, well over a year ago. And I was like, Ozzy, I am so confused why you're crying about it now. And he said, well, something reminded him of it. And he just remembered what he said. He felt so guilty. He was so ashamed. He can't believe that he said that. And his little 10-year-old heart got all emotional over it from a past regret, only fourth grade. Something that I didn't even know happened, by the way. That took me by surprise. You know, one heartfelt lesson from a past regret is that regret

0: that usually shows us where we are trying to carry life without thinking first. And that's what happened to my sweet son. Something came out of his mouth that it just kind of came blurting out that he didn't stop and think about first. And here we are over a year later, and he's literally with tears coming down his cheeks last night crying about it as we're going to bed and saying prayers because he wanted forgiveness. It was so bittersweet of a moment. And I don't know about you, but for me and for all of us adults, looking back on our regrets and the things that we have felt shame over, I think that it's not that we have failed. It's reminders that we are a constant work in progress. We are constantly learning, and we're learning from our mistakes. And that's what, you know, that's how God wraps it up with a bow. As long as we learn from them, we can't go back and change the moments, but we can let it shape us on how we move forward. And that's what I was telling my son Ozzy last night. And when you do regret something, it has this natural way of just softening your ego, maybe sharpening clarity, whatever you like to say, whichever way you like to describe it, just making us more intentional so that the next opportunity arises, we know how to handle it better and try to be more like Jesus in the moments coming up that we haven't gotten to yet. There's also something very freeing, I feel, in realizing this too, that God isn't asking us to relive our past with shame. He wants to redeem it, but redeems it with growth, transformation, learning lessons, not making the same mistake twice. And that's what I had to tell Ozzy, my son, last night. I was like, honey, just think of this like a lesson. And the fact that you're so emotional about it shows me that you've learned, from it. You know that it wasn't the right thing to say or the right thing to do. And you can't just carry the regret that God forgives him and he can forgive himself because of that. And maybe you, that's something that people listening right now, you never know who needed to hear that as well. What hurts in memory can now become wisdom in action moving forward as long as we learn from it. That is what God is hoping for us. Have you learned from your mistakes and have you let go of it? Forgiven yourself, given yourself grace, because God has. And that's a gift.
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Return, O Israel, to the Lord your God. Your sins have been your downfall. 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The sound of revival.

Amen and amen. Thank you, Madison Watkins, for that song, God You Are. What a great song, leading us right here into our prayer time together on Victory. We're so grateful that you're letting us be a part of your Thursday, a part of your afternoon. And we were just talking about shame a little while ago. I don't know if you heard it or not, but I shared a story of my son last night who was crying in bed while we were saying our prayers, remembering something he did over a year ago, and it just welled up in his heart so much shame and regret, even at just 10 years old. And it wasn't even that big of a deal, by the way, when he told me what it was, but his little marshmallow heart just felt so bad about it. And as adults, I don't know if you've ever noticed, but shame and regret, it just has this, this way of replaying the situation over and over and over, like it a reel in your mind, or as if it were still fresh. Things you wish you could erase, words you wish you could take back, maybe seasons of life.

0: life that you wish you had never even walked through. Temptations that you've fell into that you wish you had never slipped. And yet, here's the tension, right? That even when it's hard to understand, God isn't asking us to feel forgiven first. He's asking us just to receive it. There's a big difference between what our memories hold and what God has already chosen to let go of. If God says you are forgiven, then shame does not get to have the final word over what's going on in your heart. Even if your emotions are still trying to catch up to that truth, it's still the truth. And sometimes it's impossible to heal. We're never going to heal if we don't receive God's forgiveness and truly understand that He's let it go. And if He could give us grace, how could we not give ourselves grace? So whatever it is that you still have on your heart, if there's something that immediately jumped up in your mind when we start talking about shame or regret or wishing we could have done something different or said something different, if you had something specific pop up in your head, then that means you're still holding on to it some way, shape, or form. So right now, I would love to pray for you, and I'd love to pray together that we can let these things go with grace. Let's pray. Father God, Lord, thank you so much for hearing our prayers. Thank you so much for your unconditional love, even though we sin and we are sinners. You see every part of our past that still weighs on our hearts. You see the things that we struggle with. You see the things that tempt us. You see the areas where we haven't been able to forgive ourselves. Lord, take these parts of our life, our hearts, our minds. Lord, even if it's difficult for us to forgive ourselves, Lord, we place them into your hands right now in this very moment. And as we let go of it, our hands are open, Lord, to see and receive what you have already offered us, which you have already gifted us with grace and mercy and a clean slate. And if shame tries to pull us back, if the enemy tries to keep us in a place of regret to where it cripples our heart on the inside, Lord, will you please remind us that you've already moved forward with us? You've already delivered us from these situations. Teach our heart to rest in your forgiveness, whether we understand it or not. Help us to give grace to ourselves only because you've given grace to us first. Lord, we cannot say thank you enough for doing this for us. There's no way we could express the gratitude in our heart other than just us saying thank you. And we hope that you feel how much we mean it. We love you so much, and we choose you. Thank you, God. It's in Jesus' name that we pray. Amen.
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0: That is such a fantastic song by Woodlands Worship. It's called Take the World. I'm Donna Rodriguez. Hello, hello. It is Thursday. It is June 11th, and the weather people lied to us at the beginning of the week when they said it was going to rain and be dark and cloudy and gloomy every single day this week. And now look at it outside. It is gorgeous. It is beautiful. So I'm so grateful for the sun. And now I think that rain, they've pushed it off and it's going to be happening this weekend instead, supposedly. We'll see. But right now, get out there and enjoy that beautiful sun. Also, something else to enjoy is our weekend programming, because we change things up here at Victory 91.5 on Friday nights, Saturday nights, and on Sunday nights. So in case you are new listening to Victory, we would love for you to make a mental note, because Friday night and Saturday nights, that's when the party starts. Yeah, it's so much fun. We start on Friday nights with Underground Revival, which is an electronic dance music program, kind of sort of like techno. But that's what's going on a Friday night, and it's all Christian based. And then on Saturday nights at 6 o'clock, we start it with PRD, which is pop, rock, and dance music, and it's just an absolute blast, which is followed by a program called City Takers after that, going late into Saturday evening, and that's your urban program. So you're thinking hip-hop and rap. Again, it's all your Christian musicians. Very, very cool. And then on Sundays, it's the beloved Classic Cafe. Now, I'm with you on Sundays. Myself, hey, y'all, I'm Donna. I'm here on Sundays from 12 until 6. But then at 6 o'clock, Tim comes in and he takes it all back to the throwbacks, the songs that we grew up with knowing and loving. And that starts from 6. It goes on till 12. It's the music from the 1970s, the 1980s, the 1990s. We like to joke around and we call it from the 1900s. But you know, things that we listened to growing up with Stephen Curtis Chapman and Petra and Carmen, and you know, great names that we haven't heard in a really long time. Twyla Paris, new song, you name it. DC Talk, Phillips, Craigs, and Dean. Craigs, that's not plural, by the way. Phillips, Craig, and Dean. There we go. So if you love any of these names, then you are going to love Sunday nights. Point of Grace. Remember Point of Grace? Oh, I loved one of their albums. It was my favorite album. Probably maybe my high school years. But anyway, that is what Classic Cafe is, and that's on Sunday evenings. So very popular programming there. So you got to check it out. Weekends here at Victory 91.5. There is something for everybody.
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Would you

That is Anna Golden with that beautiful song called Uncomplicated right here on Victory. I'm Donna. It's almost my time to go and say bye-bye as Corey is going to be here at 3 o'clock. But first, I just wanted to say, you guys, we are, and I know you keep hearing it, but because we're excited, we're getting pumped up here at Victory because we're right here in the home stretch. It's about to all be over for this year. It is our partnership with the Bible League International. Okay, I know you've heard about it, but check this out. Listen, we just had a big bump up and we're really excited because we are now sitting around 8,500 Bibles. Whoo, that's a lot of Bibles. Imagine that if you could have a visual. Imagine the visual of 8,500 Bibles just stacked up in a room. That's powerful. Whoo, do you feel the power even just thinking about that? Okay, now imagine that being 10,000 Bibles. If you can have that visualization of what that would look like, 10,000 Bibles all in one room, would it fill the room? Well, what we're trying to do is we're trying to reach 10,000 Bibles because that's what we want to give over to Bible League International, an incredible ministry that they put on the full armor of God, y'all, and they go into places practicing witchcraft or believing in other religions, practicing voodoo, all this other stuff, or places that have never even heard of Jesus or what a Bible is without any access whatsoever. And they go, and that's what they do. That's their calling. That's their purpose. God has equipped them with this bravery. They've equipped them with this passion to go all around the world trying to spark a revival and save hearts, save lives and eternities. But they need Bibles to do it in all these languages.

0: So that is where you can be a part of this. If you've asked God, Lord, show me an opportunity where I can be a blessing. Well, here it is. Right here for you, right now, in this very moment. Here is an opportunity on a platter for you to be a blessing today. All you have to do is go to victory.radio. 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Can you do that right now? We're sitting right around $8,500 Bibles, my bad. And we're trying to get to 10,000. $5 per Bible. What can you donate right now? So please go ahead, open your hearts, maybe pray about it. Is God leading you to give $5? Maybe he's going to nudge you to give $25. Maybe he's going to even give you a little further nudge to donate $100. Whatever you can give, whatever your heart is willing to give, that's what matters. And I pray with all of my heart that God blesses you back in return tenfold for your generosity of being a blessing to Bible League International.
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0: That is Zach Williams, who's coming here to Atlanta in the fall, by the way, for a concert. So that is very exciting. And you are listening to Victory 91.5. Now, on that song called Wait For Me, it also features Ben Fuller. And man, Ben Fuller has such a testimony of addiction and rock bottom and finding Jesus in the midst of all of that and working his way back out with a radical transformation. He's been gifted such an incredible voice. There's several of these singers here that we play at Victory, and they're just heard all over the place everywhere, and they've got these soulful voices. And I mean, we all have our, you know, the different types of music we like the most, but for me personally, Donna, I just love those soulful sounds, that grit in the voice. Ben Fuller has it. Brandon Lake has it. Stephen McWhorter has it. I believe it's even Dave Leonard. He has it. So I just love that song as well. Again, it was Wait For Me, Zach Williams. But while that song is called Wait For Me, I'm out. There's no waiting for me. We're waiting for Corey now because she's on here at 3 o'clock to kick off your prayer time together. I'm just so grateful that you've been listening here to Victory 91.5. I love you guys so much. Make sure that you go and follow us on Facebook and on Instagram. Don't miss out on all of the stuff we're doing. We've got a new guy here. Well, I say he's new, but he's been here for a little while. He's been here for a minute now. He's been here for several months. But his name is Duncan, and he is taking over our social media. He is a social media strategist, and he's got great ideas and a lot of things happening already in motion for our social media. So you want to make sure you jump on now so you don't miss anything and that you stay connected with us through Facebook and you stay connected with us through Instagram. Tomorrow is Hallelujah Friday. I cannot wait to get your phone calls. I really encourage you to call me tomorrow. I'm going to open up the studio lines as soon as I get here. I'm here from 10 a.m. until 3 p.m. every single day, and we can just praise God together for all the goodness that he's got going on in your life. Today is Thankful Thursday. Don't forget to continue walking throughout the rest of this day with an attitude of gratitude, and I'll be back with more humor and heart tomorrow. God bless you all.
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The steadfast love of the Lord never ceases. His mercies never come to an end. They are new every morning. 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

0: Brandon Lake, Jesus be praised on Victory 91.5. You can find more from Brandon Lake on our app, or you can go to victory.radio. You can track down so many artists, so many songs, so many programs on there. And Marsha Burns, she said to look up today and remind yourself of redemption. It costs us nothing, but it costs Jesus everything. Treat your personal redemption as the most valuable thing that you have. It's easy to take it for granted, so take time to be thankful. In 1 Peter chapter 1, verses 18 through 19, it says, "Knowing that you were not redeemed with corruptible things, like silver or gold, from your aimless conduct received by tradition from your fathers, but with the precious blood of Christ, as of a lamb without blemish and without spot." God, I thank you for the redemption that you have for our heart, the redemption that you have for our mind, the redemption that you have for our bodies. You want to redeem our whole life, our whole story. You want us walking in full redemption, and sometimes we're still discovering what that even looks like for our life. That's an incredible thing, that you can redeem everything, not just some things, but everything that we've been through, every single one of our days. Remind us today that we can look up and we can look back and we can watch as you begin to minister Christ's redemption through every part of our history. That redemption is coming to our life. Redemption is a reality with you. It's not a hope. It's not a wish. It's something that you've really done. You can redeem anyone, anytime. She's saying, remind yourself of redemption. Don't wait until a pastor brings it up, or don't put it off. There's redemption that you can receive any moment. There's a redeemer that you can call on any moment. Let that be a huge part of our testimony, that we are walking in a whole new story, as a whole new person, because of what you've done, because of who you are. In Jesus' name, amen.
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0: That's Bailey Thompson. Threshing Floor. I'm Victory 91.5. And Life Church, you can find their podcast on our app, on our website too. Pastor Craig Rochelle, he said, married couples, there's a difference between a hard season and a familiar habit. Some years are brutal. A newborn that won't sleep, or a kid who's struggling, or a stretch where you're both running on empty and survival feels like the best you can offer. That's real, and there's no shame in it. But somewhere along the way, a lot of couples stop asking the question, are we still in the season? Or did the season just become how we live? Your marriage, it doesn't need to be thriving in a hard season, but it does need to be tended. Even small things count. A real conversation at the end of the day, a moment where you actually look at each other, a question asked, and then actually waited on. How are you really doing? Maybe ask your spouse tonight how they're really doing. And those moments are not a luxury. That's the thread that keeps you connected until the hard part is over. He's had a series on marriage lately. And again, that's Life Church. If you're looking for God to just speak into your marriage or into your season, maybe you are in one of those hard seasons that you kind of pointed out. I like that reminder that there's some things that you can do, you know, to actually help your marriage, feed your marriage, tend your marriage. And coming up, we're going to hear from Ken Ham. He gets us back into the Word every day, the book of Genesis, and then Abe Parker and Lost and Found.
1: Babel explains our differences. This is Ken Ham, encouraging the church to start our thinking with God's Word. Have you ever heard of so-called black and white twins, where one is fair-skinned and the other is dark-skinned? Well, people wonder, how could twins be from two different races? But biologically and biblically, we're all one race. The reason people groups look a little different is because of the events at the Tower of Babel. Shortly after the flood, God judged mankind's sin by confusing their languages, forcing them to spread out and fill the earth. Different language families took different genetic combinations. And over time, different people groups and cultures developed. But we all go back to Adam and Eve.
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0: That's who worship the Lord my God. I'm Victory 91.5. I appreciate all the spontaneous worship that we get to play. It's not just your typical like 3-minute song or just radio version, but there's so much more. I'm Victory. And Pastor Louis Giglio from Passion City Church, he said, you cannot reap what you do not sow. You cannot sow what's still in your hand. He said so generously. Proverbs 11, it tells us that the world of the generous gets larger and larger. The world of the stingy gets smaller and smaller. The one who blesses others is abundantly blessed, and those who help others are helped. And where could we help somebody? Maybe you already are, like maybe you're already on it, but I think sometimes we do need the reminder, like God is encouraging us to be a part of so many people's lives, so many people's stories, so many people's walks with God. You're called to make an impact, to lead somebody closer to Jesus, to be a better representation of him maybe than they've ever seen. A lot of times people are just going to church, hearing a sermon, but who's showing up in their life, showing them how to live like Christ, how to walk with him? We can't reap what we don't sow, and we can't sow what's still in our hand. As you're reading God's word, as it's getting into your heart, I like that reminder too, that we're called to go plant some seeds. We're called to go scatter it. We're called to go out and share more. So don't keep things to yourself, whether that's a text message that you can make today, a phone call that you can make today, the next conversation you have with somebody. That person needs what God's doing in your life, in your everyday life. She's singing that God makes a way, and it's true. If you've seen him do something for you, if you've seen him do something impossible too, share that and increase somebody else's faith for what God can do in their story. Coming up, we're going to hear some testimonies from the Bible League. We're still sending Bibles. You can help if you go to victory.radio. Click on that button.
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2: Telling Bible-less believers no, that's one of the hardest things we do. We've spent the last few weeks telling you about the incredible move of God all over the world. And because of this, as many as 9 of 10 new believers in Asia, Africa, the Middle East, and Latin America are without Bibles. Would you remember Jong in Cambodia, a former Buddhist praying for a Bible? Rohan is in India, beaten when he came to Christ, but more than anything, he's praying for a Bible. And then Norris in the Middle East, you know, radicals burned down her house, nearly killing her and her 4 daughters. But more than anything, she's praying for a Bible to raise them to know and love Jesus. And that's why Victory 91.5 and Bible League are teamed up to bless Bible-less believers all over the world. 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

our God who reigns in the heavens, who speaks to nothing and even nothing has to obey. What is this word impossible to Yahweh? Who is the one that brought us

Rachel Summers, Phases, the acoustic version on Victory 91.5. And Jessica Jecker, she released this word. You can find it on her blog, on her Facebook ministry page too. And she said, I hear the words of Mordecai in the Bible echoing into our generation. Don't think that silence will protect you. Don't think that if you stay quiet and keep your head down and avoid confrontation and refuse to speak what God has put in your spirit, that somehow you'll be spared from the battle raging around you. The same spirit that sought to destroy Esther's people is still at work today. There is a demonic agenda that's attempting to muzzle the voices that God has called, that God has chosen, that God has anointed for such a time as this. And the enemy understands something that so many have forgotten, that there's power in your voice, that there is authority in your testimony, that there is breakthrough in your shout, that there is deliverance in your declaration. There's a sound inside of you that hell fears. The enemy fears your voice, and he's spent years trying to silence it. He uses fear, intimidation, insecurity, religion, even the opinions of people to convince so many that you should remain quiet. For too long, there's been a silence. Not the silence of peace, but the silence of compromise. Maybe we've been afraid to say what God is saying. Maybe we've carried a fire, but we've allowed intimidation to just extinguish our boldness. If you've been sitting on words, remember that they're meant to shift things. Your words are meant to shift regions, to awaken families, to shake nations. Silence in the face of darkness is not safety. Esther, she was called to preserve her own comfort. She was called to confront a king. She was called to stand in the gap. She was called to risk things for the sake of her generation. And you are too. You're in the kingdom, not

0: to blend in. You're not saved to remain hidden. You're called to be filled with the Spirit and not let the darkness advance. You were put in the kingdom to be a part of this generation, your generation that refuses to be intimidated, to walk in His righteousness, to walk with others, to carry Christ, to experience revival and awakening, spiritual awakening, to carry fire. Don't shrink back from this, because your obedience is important. It's more important than approval. God, He's asking for your courage, for your boldness. Again, silence is not going to shield you. Passivity is not going to preserve you. Compromise is not going to protect you. But faith, it will position you. Obedience, it will position you. Shake off intimidation. Break agreement with fear. Lift your voice. Declare the word of God. Speak truth. Encourage. Preach. Pray. Be more like Esther. Resolve in your heart that you will not be silent, that you will not shrink back while the enemy rages, that you will be a voice in your generation. Even if it costs you everything, then so be it. I like that reminder to make that resolution that you're not going to allow fear to keep you comfortable anymore. Coming up, we're going to hear from We the Kingdom. Don't let the darkness, thanks to our underwriters.
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Be strong and courageous. 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

0: That's Leland and Brian Johnson. Sun Was Lifted Up on Victory 91.5, taking us into prayer time. And if you ever need prayer, go to our website, our Facebook, our Instagram, or call 770-781-9150. In James chapter 1, verse 5, it says, if anyone longs to be wise, ask God for wisdom and he will give it. He won't see your lack of wisdom as an opportunity to scold you over your failures, but he will overwhelm your failures with his generous grace. God, this is such a powerful reminder that every single day, you're not afraid of our failures. You want to overwhelm us. You want to overwhelm our heart. You want to overwhelm our mind. I like that reminder, with grace. You could overwhelm us with anything, but you choose grace. You could put anything on us. You choose grace. You're a grace-giving God. Remind us to be gracious. Remind us to cover other people with that kind of response. When we could have any response, let us choose a righteous response, your response. Maybe we've never really thought about showing somebody grace. Maybe we've never wanted to do that, but as we get closer to you, you change the way that we treat people. You change the way that we speak and respond. Let us see maybe the desires of our heart begin to shift to become more like your heart. That we would want to take care of the people around us, and we wouldn't want to respond in ways that are hurtful. That we wouldn't want to put things on people that are just going to weigh them down. Let our lives, whether that's in our marriage, whether that's in our parenting, whether that's in our friendships or with coworkers or whoever we're around, teach us to be more intentional with people's hearts. Teach us to be more intentional in how we're showing up, what we're leaving them with. You're always intentional with us. Your word is showing us that you mean what you say, that forgiveness is a joy to you. You give us countless opportunities to forgive people around us and not to harbor unforgiveness or not to harbor whatever feelings we've maybe had towards them. Let our response today actually be to love like you, to forgive like you, to have true mercy in our heart, in our tone, that Jesus would begin to change our character like that. In Jesus' name, amen.
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He writes the best songs. Brandon Lake, The Half Has Not Been Told on Victory 91.5. 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You can get ready for the weekend shows too. Every Friday night, we have Underground Revival, our electronic dance music show. 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And then City Takers, our hip hop show, 9 o'clock until midnight. Sunday nights, we have music from the 70s, 80s, 90s, early 2000s. 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

0: 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And right now we're teaming up with the Bible League. We need your help. $5. 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
3: Yeah.
1: If we have decided on January 1st, I'm going to eat healthier this year, and we write it down and we set some goals, the chances are we're going to have a better shot at it. Mm-hmm. But if you're midway through the year and you're eating all the carbs and all the sweets like normal, it may be because you didn't pause and make a decision. The same is true of our sexual appetites. And there's long-term research that says people that in their teen years said, this is the kind of person I'd like to marry. These are some things I'd like to achieve so that I'm emotionally and maturity-wise ready before I start dating. Those people, long-term, 20, 30 years down the road, they're in much healthier relationships.
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0: That's Stephen McWhorter, Worthy, the acoustic version. I'm Victory 91.5. And Watchful Believer, you can check out their ministry page. They always share something that I'm like, oh, I've got to share that with everybody, you know? And they said, most of us know the story of the widow whose oil was multiplied by God through the prophet Elisha. We remember the miracle. We remember the overflowing jars. We remember the debt being paid. But many overlook a detail that makes the story even more moving. Jewish tradition and many Bible teachers connected this widow to the wife of Obadiah in 1 Kings 18:3 through 4, the same Obadiah who feared God greatly and hid 100 prophets in caves when Jezebel was hunting them down. Think about that. Obadiah, he risked everything to protect God's servants. He fed them when no one else would. He stood for righteousness in one of the darkest seasons in Israel's history. While others were bowing down to Baal, he quietly remained faithful. After his death, his wife was drowning in debt. The man that saved prophets left behind a family that needed saving. And it's a painful reminder that sometimes the greatest acts of obedience are unseen by the world. Sometimes those who serve God the most faithfully are not rewarded with earthly comfort. Sometimes the heroes of faith leave behind tears, struggles, unanswered questions. I'm sure his wife wondered, Lord, my husband served you. He protected your prophets. Why are we facing this? And maybe you're asking similar questions. Lord, I've tried to be faithful. Why is this happening? Why does obedience sometimes seem to lead through hardship? Have you forgotten me? And the truth of the story is that God had never forgotten. The God who saw Obadiah hiding prophets in caves, he also saw a widow crying in her house. The God who counted every single loaf of bread that Obadiah gave to those prophets also counted every single tear his wife shed after he was gone. God remembered. When the widow thought all she had left was a small jar of oil, God, he saw a miracle waiting to happen. What she considered insignificant, it became the very thing that God multiplied. And that's just like him. He remembers what the world forgets. He sees what others overlook. He rewards faithfulness in ways that we would never expect. And the enemy, he wants you to believe that your prayers or your sacrifices or your hidden obedience is wasted. But heaven, it keeps a perfect record. Not one single act of love, not one single prayer, not one sacrifice made for Christ goes unnoticed. God, he has not forgotten you. He remembers you. He remembers your family. The same God that filled empty jars can fill empty hearts. The same God that provided for this widow still provides for his children today. Don't quit if you feel unseen. Your obedience, it's going to feel costly. But remember, he's still the God who multiplies. Don't mistake this to be his absence. You're in his perfect timing. And he always shows himself faithful. And I like that reminder, you're in his perfect timing, always. In Christ, you are trusting his timing to be perfect, him to be perfect, and he is. And coming up, we're going to hear from Alexander Papas. Won't he do it? Thanks to our underwriters.
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0: That's Amanda Jansen, Center to Saint on Victory 91.5. 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When you click on the podcast, you'll see Free Chapel right there. And today he was talking about 2 Samuel 12. He said it's one of the most tender moments in all of Scripture, in the aftermath of one of David's greatest failures. His infant son is sick and dying as a consequence of David's sin. And David does what David always does when he's desperate. He prays, he fasts, he lies on the ground for 7 days, refusing to eat, refusing to get up, pouring himself out before God for his child's life. And then his child dies. David's servants come to tell him, and they're afraid of how he's going to react. And David does something that surprises everyone. He gets up, he washes his face, he puts on clean clothes, he goes to the temple, he worships, he sits down to eat. And his servants are confused, and they ask him, "You fasted and you wept while the child was alive, but now that he's gone, you get up and you eat." And David, he says something that's anchored grieving parents for 3,000 years. "Can I bring him back again? I will go to him, but he will not return to me. I will go to him." David, he didn't say that as a vague comfort. He said it as a certainty. He knew by the revelation of God that his child was somewhere real, somewhere that he would one day arrive, somewhere that they would be together again. The Bible confirms this hope of reunion over and over. Abraham, he dies and is gathered to his people. And Isaac, he dies and is gathered to his people. And Jacob, he gathers his children around him and he blesses each one. And then he draws his feet into the bed and is gathered to his people. The same language over and over in Scripture, not gathered to God only, but to the people who went before. We read in 1 Corinthians 13 from Paul, that in heaven we will know fully, even as we have been fully known, full knowledge. Not a vague sense of familiarity, but complete, unobstructed recognition deeper than anything we've experienced here. Think about the people that you love the most in this world. The ones that you know so well you can finish their sentences, read their expressions, feel their presence in a room. Imagine knowing them even more fully than that and being known the same way. That is the promise of heaven. You will know your people there. Whether that's the parent you lost, the child you lost, the friend who was taken without warning. They're gathered. They're real. They're waiting. And they'll know you fully, completely, joyfully. He said, write down the names of the people that you've lost that know Jesus. And then beside their name, write gathered to their people and sit with that truth that they are not scattered, that they are gathered together, waiting. And let that be a source of real comfort and real hope. He said, God, we thank you that heaven is not a place of strangers. You know the people that we love. You know the people that we've lost. And you tell us that they're gathered, that they're real, that they're known, that they're waiting. Thank you for David's words. I will go to him. Help us to carry that certainty too. When the missing feels heavy. Amen. And I like that reminder so much. I've had several friends that have lost their children, and they have been just incredible in their unwavering faith, where they always share the only way that they're making it day by day is because they know that they will see them again. And that is the incredible reminder that Jesus has made that a reality for you and for me. And coming up, we're going to hear from some brand new artists thanks to Sisters of Grace. We love what they're doing over in Thailand.
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One of my favorites, Jonathan David and Melissa Helser, No Longer Slaves on Victory 91.5. And in Romans chapter 8, verse 15, it says that the spirit that you received, it does not make you slaves so that you live in fear again. Rather, the spirit that you received, it brought about your adoption to sonship. And by him, we cry, Abba, Father. God, tonight, you want us to cry out, Abba, Father. You want us to know you as our personal Father, not somebody else's Father, our Father. Not just Jesus's Father, our Father. You never wanted slaves. You always wanted sons and daughters, and you still do. You still want. Actually, the spirit that you created that's inside of us, the spirit that is longing for you, if we're honest, the spirit that will be with you forever through salvation. Remind us that we're not just here for this earth. We're not just here for a short time. You're preparing us for eternity. You want us prepared. You want us ready. All the time, not just in the distant future, but you want us ready for eternity right now. Tonight, you want our heart not to fear eternity, not to fear death, not to fear the unknown. You want our heart fully alive in you. No longer slaves to sin, no longer slaves to the enemy. Let that happen for somebody tonight, that they would step out of whatever fear it's been to. Whether it's a fear of death or whatever fear root

0: is in their heart and let them step into the truth that through salvation, there is nothing to fear. Through you, there is nothing to fear. I thank you that you love our worship, that you love our faith, you love our prayers, even when we don't even know what to say. You love our prayers and we're just coming to you. You love our honesty. You love our voice. You want to hear from us. You don't want us to be distant sons and daughters. You want us to be so close. I pray that tonight we would make every effort to draw close. That we would start being intentional about preparing for what's ahead. In Jesus' name, amen.
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0: That's Rachel Morley, Plastic Fruit on Victory 91.5. You can find that album, Never Returns Void, on our app. I sent that song a couple months ago, I think, to our music director, and I was like, you've got to add this one. It's so good. And anytime that you hear a song, maybe if you haven't heard it on Victory, send it to us through our Facebook, our Instagram, victory.radio. Click on that contact button, and then we'll help you find some new favorites, too. If you're looking for some new songs, our app is filled with just the latest songs that we believe are so anointed and that you're going to enjoy. Christine Kane, she's on our app. She's on our website with her podcast. And she was talking about spiritual fruit, like that song is reminding us. She said that healthy fruits are going to come from the Lord and sustain you. And healthy roots, they don't just sustain you, but they actually impact everyone around you. Your roots, your spiritual roots, they produce fruit. And it impacts others, not just your life. John 15:5, it says, I am the vine and you're the branches. If you remain in me and I in you, you will bear much fruit. Jesus, he is saying this. And the key word, it's remain. It's not strive. It is not perform. It is not trying harder. It is to remain. That's what he's telling you right now. This is a word for somebody to just remain in Christ. Remain. It's a word that cuts against everything our culture is telling us about growth, because we're wired to assume that the Lord wants our activity, more output, more effort, more pace. But God's design, it's always worked differently. Fruit, it does not come from striving harder ever. It comes from staying connected. You cannot produce what you haven't grown. It's just not possible. You can't sustain what you haven't rooted. When your roots go deep, the fruit that flows from your life, it doesn't just bless you. It blesses everybody around you. Family, friendships, community, everyone in your sphere. And that's the life that God designed you to live. Spiritual fruit, it's not for somebody else. It's for you. God wants this to start growing in you, through you. I like that reminder that we can all grow more spiritual fruit. We can all grow more spiritually. We can all become even more rooted in God. We can all go deeper in God. And again, John 15:5, that's the key. Remain in me and I in you, and you will bear much fruit. Just remain. One word changes everything. Coming up, we're going to hear from Stars Go Dim and Elevation Rhythm, thanks to Restoration Church.
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0: there's got to be more to church than this. You feel like you're going through the motions. 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
1: That's Maddie Jane, Good Plans on Victory 91.5. And we want to tell as many people as we can about the plans that he has for them, plans for them to have hope and a future. And that's why we're teaming up with the Bible League. They're incredible. They're ministering all over. 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We're hoping 10,000 Bibles by the end of this month. $5 sends a Bible. 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Maybe he's teaching you something, and maybe you want to share that with somebody else so that they'll see, so that their eyes will be open for their life, what God's saying to them. 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Click on that contact button. Coming up, we're going to hear from Lloyd Nix and the band Reeves, thanks to Banks, Stubbs, and McFarlane.
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0: That's Lion of Judah. Keep your love on Victory 91.5. And there's a ministry I think you'll like a lot. Salt and Light. You can check out all their posts online. They said there's some seeds that don't grow overnight. Not every heart is going to respond immediately. Not everyone will clap for your obedience. Some will ignore the message, mock it, or scroll past it. But the gospel, it was never meant to depend on people's reactions. It depends on God's power. And you may never fully see the impact of your prayers. You may never see the impact of your posts or your testimony or your invitations or your faithfulness. But God sees every seed you plant. Keep speaking the truth. Keep loving people. Keep pointing others to Jesus. Because even when it feels silent, God, He's moving in hearts that you cannot see. Don't stop preaching the gospel, no matter how discouraged you get or how unfruitful it may seem. People, they are watching and they are listening, and they may not show it, but you're affecting them in more ways than you even know. And I was thinking about today, my four-year-old, this morning we were leaving, and we have a habit where whenever we're in the car, before we go, we pray together. Usually I'll pray, and then now my four-year-old truly likes to pray. And she was teaching her little sister, her two-year-old sister, how to pray too. And so it was just so cute, like hearing her actually, get her two-year-old little sister to repeat after her all these different little things. And it was just really adorable watching her step into that little leadership role, right? Of teaching somebody else to pray, encouraging somebody else to talk to God. And maybe that's something we need to do tonight. Not only do we need to talk to God, but recognize that as you're pursuing God, it is affecting the people around you. Like they're saying, your relationship with Jesus is never just for you. There's so much more that He's even doing with your relationship with Him that maybe we won't even know until eternity. Salt and Light, they have a lot of good things. Again, you can find that post and many others online. Coming up, we're going to hear from Zach Williams and Kim Walker, thanks to Progressive Medical Center.
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My dear friends, stand firm and don't be shaken. 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

influencers. Love wins on Victory 91.5. And in 1 Corinthians 13, verse 8, it says, love, it never fails. God, I thank you that your love never fails. This is a promise that your love is consistent for us. Your love is pursuing us right now. You know how to perfectly love us at all times and all of the things that we walk through and all the things that we go through. You know how we need to be spoken to, treated. You know what's going to help and you know what's going to hurt. You know how to comfort us. Sometimes we don't really know how to meet somebody in their grief. Sometimes we don't know what to say, but I love that reminder that we're always fully known to you. You understand our thoughts. You understand how you made us. And we're fully loved by you, perfectly loved.

0: tonight. Let somebody feel how incredibly loved they are by you. Help them to see whatever they're walking through, that you will walk through whatever it is with them. You go the journey with us. You're not just waiting at the next destination or the next place, but you enjoy walking with us through loss, through pain, through suffering. They're reminding us your love is one for us, so that death does not have the final word, so that sin does not have the final word, so that Satan does not have the final word. You get the final word. Let us experience what that means for our testimony, that your love has won, has broken through, has saved us from ourselves. In Jesus' name, amen.
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2: This spring marks the 32nd anniversary of the Rwandan genocide, in which nearly a million people in this African nation were slaughtered in only a few days' time. Hutu and Tutsi families have grieved the loss of loved ones, and that includes Dawa.
3: Her husband and one of her sons were killed, and she just couldn't forgive those who killed her loved ones. True forgiveness came when she learned about Christ's work at the cross, about which she was reading in her Bible. So she recalled that Jesus asked his father to forgive those who punished him.
2: Reading those words of Jesus in her very own Bible is what helped Dally find the grace and gumption to forgive those who murdered her family. 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You've sent 7,000 Bibles. Let's keep this going. Ray?
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4: The Lord is near to all who call on Him, to all who call on Him in truth. 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

0: That's Tiffany Hudson, Jesus Be the Name, Elevation Worship 2 on Victory 91.5. And I was reading through this devotion that was talking about Job. They said Job, he proved that someone can lose everything and still worship. Solomon, he showed us that you can have everything and still feel empty. These truths hit deeply because life has a way of throwing both seasons at us, times of loss and times of lack, times of abundance and times of ease. But neither one guarantees peace or joy or fulfillment. And Job, he was stripped of everything, and yet he still lifted his heart to God. Solomon, he was surrounded by wealth and wisdom and power and still found himself searching for meaning. The message is clear for us that our hearts were made for something more than riches or success, that we were made for God. Money is nice and comfort is a blessing, but when the Lord fills your heart, there's a depth of peace and purpose that this world cannot match. Hold tightly to that truth that no matter what you're walking through, maybe you're in a valley or maybe you're on a mountaintop, that God, He is our true treasure. Keep worshiping Him. Keep finding satisfaction in Him. Having the Lord in your heart is worth everything. Having the Lord by your side, that's what you have access to. Money can't buy that, but surrender leads to this kind of fulfillment in God. Coming up, we're going to hear from Tyler Philip Ratcliffe, Bigger and More Beautiful, thanks to Free Chapel.
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That's Bridge Worship, whatever you want to. I'm Victory 91.5. Check out the album, Wedding of the Lamb. It's on our app. You can find more from any artist that you're loving on Victory on the app. And I was reading through a devotion. I thought this was really interesting. They said that their faith lowered the man through the roof for healing right in front of Jesus, and it lifted him to his feet. What began as a desperate act of hope in Luke chapter 5 became a testimony that no obstacle is too great when your faith is determined to reach Jesus. True friends, they don't just stand beside us in our struggles. They carry us to Jesus when we no longer have the strength to go on our own. They're going to help you reach his feet. In Luke 5, verses 17 through 30, it talks about this man that was let down through the roof of a house. And it says, on one of the days while Jesus was teaching, some proud religious law keepers and teachers of

the law were sitting by him, and they had come from every town in the countries of Galilee and Judea and from Jerusalem, and the power of the Lord was there to heal them. And some men took a man who was not able to move his body to Jesus. He was

0: thought to themselves, who is this man who speaks as if he is God, who can forgive sins, but only God? Jesus, he knew what they were thinking. So he said, why do you think this way in your hearts? Which is easier to say, your sins are forgiven, or get up and walk? So that you may know the Son of Man has the right and the power on earth to forgive sins. He said this to the man who could not move his body. I say to you, get up, take your bed, and go to your home. At once, the sick man got up in front of them. He took his bed. He went to his home, thanking God. And all those who were there were surprised and gave thanks to God, saying, we have seen very special things today. You know, I think there's so many things about this story that should just like activate our faith to bring other people to Jesus, to recognize that God can do anything in anyone's heart, in anyone's body, in anyone's situation, and all they need is him, right? And I like that it says that he had the power, right? He has the power to bring healing. They knew that if they could just get him close to Jesus, just at his feet, just in close proximity, that there was healing for that man, that his story could change, his future could change. And he sees their faith. And he sees your faith for the things that you're praying for the things that you're going through, the people on your heart that you're crying out to God for. I just love this reminder. Don't stop praying. Don't stop pressing in with your faith, with your hope, with your expectation, because God is going to reward that. God is going to move. And coming up, we're going to hear from Aisha Wood. She has a new song called No Rock, and that's thanks to Automation Direct.
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0: 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On Victory 91.5, you can find more from Jess Ray and any other on Victory on our app. And I just encourage you, if you get on victory.radio, explore our website for a little bit and click on the Bible League. 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And you think about 10,000 people that are on fire for Jesus, on fire for his word. 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We're about to get into the word with Pastor Jensen Franklin, Free Chapel, tonight at 7. 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

0: Oh, yeah. He's already done the work. He said it is finished on the cross when he was finishing up all the prophecies and all the things, most of them except for him being raised from the dead, of course. And the ones after he is raised from the dead, the prophecies of that, still many to be fulfilled. All the ones that he said, all the things that he said in the book of Revelation, his revelation, the revelation, singular, no S, the revelation of Jesus Christ. Some of the older Bibles actually have that title in there, the book of Revelation. It's Revelation, not shuns. There's not many ways to heaven. There's only one way to heaven. That's the way to remember it. Yeah. He's already done what he needed to do, so he sat down at the right hand of the Father, making intercession for us. Yeah. That we would come to him, and that we would confess our sin and turn away from our sin, repent. That's what it means, turn away from it. Yes, and turn toward him. That's what he's wanting. Amen? Amen. Much to talk about tonight. Yeah, much going on in the world. Much going on in the world of Christianity. Much going on in people's hearts. That's what God is zeroing in your heart. He sees the intent of your heart. What is the intent of your heart? Because if you have the intent of your heart to be serving him, you will. If your intent is continuing your sin, then you will. And he's gracious. He will let you make the decision. That's what that's all about. But make the right decision. That's why he's making intercession for you. Mm-hmm. Kind of in a nutshell, some of the things I'm going to talk about tonight. I'm Tim Watkins, by the way. So glad to be with you again until midnight. We always have ministry and music. And we always start off at 7 Monday through Thursday with our sermons that we repeat from Sunday morning. And on Thursday evening, it's always time to hear from Pastor Jensen Franklin, Free Chapel Worship Center. Tonight, his message is entitled, A Glimpse of Heaven.
1: The Lord will keep you from all harm. He will watch over your life. The Lord will watch over your coming and going, both now and forevermore. 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
1: If you have your Bibles, I would like for you to open them with me for just a few moments to the book of Revelation, chapter 21. Now I saw a new heaven and a new earth, for the first heaven and the first earth had passed away. There was no more sea. Then I, John, saw the holy city, New Jerusalem, coming down out of heaven from God, prepared as a bride adorned for her husband. And I heard a voice from heaven say, "Behold, the tabernacle of God is with men, and he will dwell with them, and they shall be his people. God himself will be with them and be their God." And I want you to hear this, read this like you've never heard it before. Like this is news to you, because this is God's promise to every person who will accept his son, Jesus Christ. Life is hard. Life is at times overwhelming, but listen to this great promise. "And God will wipe away every tear from their eyes. There shall be..." Now pretend you've never heard this. You're going somewhere that God has prepared, and there shall be no more death, no more sorrow, nor crying. You're not doing it. You don't believe that. There'll never be another thing to shed a tear. There'll never be a tear of sorrow. You'll never need your tear ducts again. There shall be no more pain. None. No pain. Thank you, Jesus. I'm reading it like I've never read it before. "For the former things have passed away." And he who sat on the throne said, "Behold, I make all things new." And he said to me, "Write, for these words are true, and they are faithful." He said to me, "It is done. I am the Alpha and the Omega, the beginning and the end. I will give of the fountain of the water of life freely to him who thirsts. He who overcomes shall inherit all things. I will be his God, and he shall be my child." Clap your hands and rejoice. The Bible leaves us in breathless wonder of what awaits us in a place that is called heaven. In the Bible, we're told that Paul in 2 Corinthians 12 took a trip by God. He was taken, and he said, "Whether I went in the spirit or I went in the body, I cannot tell," which is an amazing little insight there, that people can go to heaven in their spirit. Of course, when they die, goes to heaven. But people also can be taken by God, a physical body, to heaven and have an insight like he got. And he said, "I went to heaven. I saw it. I saw things." And then he made this statement, "I saw things that are not lawful to even utter. I saw, and I was forbidden by the angel, you are not to tell this, and you're not to write this." God has some sacred secrets that he's holding back in the place called heaven. And he said, "I want to surprise them. I don't want them to have a clue. I'll let you see some of the things that I'll show you, but I want you to know that some of the things up here, it's not lawful." But Paul said, "All I can tell you is my eyes have not seen, my ears have not heard, neither has it entered into the heart of man what God has prepared for them who love him." You see, there are more facts about heaven than we realize. Heaven is a real place. Heaven is not a condition. It's not a mindset. It's not a state of mind. Paul said, "I was caught up into paradise," which is the third heaven.

heaven. You see, the third heaven is in reference to where heaven is. Heaven is northward. It says in Isaiah 14, Lucifer was in heaven, in the throne room of heaven, which sits in the sides of the north of heaven. Throughout the scriptures, the Bible tells us that the position, the north star, is the highest star, and it is the fixed position. It's interesting that God dwells in the north, in the heavens. And the third heaven is a description of where Jesus in his physical body resides even as I speak. You see, the north is found over and over in scriptures. The Bible said, for example, in Leviticus chapter 1 in verse 11, when they were commanded to offer the sacrifice, even under the old covenant, they were to kill the sacrifice northward toward the Lord. Psalm 75 says, promotion does not come from the east, from the south, or from the west. But notice it doesn't say not from the north, but it comes from God. There are three heavens. The first heaven is where the birds fly. It's what we see when we walk out on a beautiful day like we're seeing here, and you look up into the sky and you can see all the blue sky as far as your eye can see. That's the first heaven. The second heaven is the stars of heaven. It's where the moon is and the stars and the galaxies. But there is a third heaven, and that third heaven is the abode of God. Jesus is there on a throne bodily. The Bible teaches this bodily. He rose from the dead bodily, and he said, my body is there with scars and wounds as proof of the covenant that bought you at Calvary. And he is there. And the first heaven we see by day, it's everything you can see in the sky as far as you can see it. The second heaven we see by night. The third heaven you only see by faith. That is the place where God has promised to take us. The saved go to heaven immediately upon death. Immediately, to be absent from the body is to be present with the Lord. The Bible teaches in many of the parables and stories that Jesus told the rich man and the beggar, angels are a sign. I don't think we really understand the power of the spirit world and the role that angels over and over and over are talked about, especially in a person's death. That angel is a sign to take the spirit of that person who dies and take them and escort them in to heaven. Immediately, a person will go into heaven. Stephen, when he was dying, being stoned, the first martyr, looked up and saw heaven, and Jesus was standing because he went immediately to heaven. Philippians 1 in verse 23, Paul said, I have a desire to depart and be with Christ, which is, notice these words, far better. He said, I went up there and I came back. And he said, I've been back, and to live is Christ, but I'm going to tell you what I learned, to die is gain. And that doesn't mean that we don't live life full, we don't dream, we don't live like we ought to be dreaming of living 85. When I'm 85, I'm going to take my teeth out of a jar, out of a glass, and put them in and get up here and preach if the Lord gives me a healthy body. Amen. But I tell you, whatever is awaiting us, the Bible said, it is far better. And some of you say, well, I just don't want to leave this world. I love this world. I'm having so much fun. But if you know God created you and he created this earth, and Paul said, it's far better. You have no idea. There's nothing like what awaits the believer. There is nothing that compares down here in any way, shape, form, or fashion. Everything will be better, far better. Hallelujah. We see through a glass darkly, 1 Corinthians chapter 13. But there
we shall

see face to face. And there we will be known even as we are known. What he's doing is Paul is saying, you will know one another in heaven. You will know your family in heaven. You will have full knowledge. You will know everything. I will know you in heaven. I don't know a lot of you down here, but I'll know your name. I'll know your address. I'll know your social security. I'll have full knowledge. And I'm going to hug your neck. I want to hug every one of your necks in that place called heaven and say, we made it. We made it. We're home at last. Praise the Lord. Y'all don't believe that, but I believe this book. I believe it. I believe it. I believe it. I believe one of these days, either by the rapture or by death, I'm going up yonder, hallelujah, to see my Lord. I'll see him face to face. David starts it when his baby dies. He has a child, a young child that dies. And before the child died and it was sick, and he fasted and he prayed and he fasted and he prayed, and yet God took the child. And when the child died, he cleaned himself up and he put on clothes and he went to the temple and he said these words, I can't bring my son back to me. Grieving parent, I can't bring my baby back to me. But listen to his words. This is the anointed word of God. I will go to him. Now, he wouldn't have said that. God wouldn't have let him record that in the Holy Bible if it's not true. He's got a revelation. I can't bring him back to this world of tears and sorrow, but I will go to him. I'll see him again in heaven. We go to our loved ones in heaven. First Thessalonians said, the trumpet will sound, the shout will go forth, the dead in Christ will rise first, and we who are alive and remain shall be caught up together in the clouds to meet the Lord in the air. And comfort one another with these words. Listen to this. When God's people died, over and over and over, the scripture said they went to be with their fathers. Listen to this verse in Numbers chapter 27 in verse 12. Moses is about to die. And he said, go to the mountain, Moses, and there you will die and be gathered. What a beautiful little part there. And you shall be gathered to your people. Who's his people? His family. You'll be gathered unto your people. Abraham, Genesis 25 and verse 8. Then Abraham gave up the ghost, yielded up his spirit, and died at a good old age. Tell somebody, I want to die at a good old age. An old man full of years. And was gathered to his people. You know, that's my people. My family, Sharice, Aaron, Connor, Courtney, that's my people. My granddad, my mom, that's my people. My brothers, my sisters, that's my people. Listen to what the Bible promises Abraham. Go on home, Abraham. You've lived a good life, full of years. It's time to go home and be gathered unto your people, because your people are on the other side. You got loved ones on the other side. What a happy meeting just inside the eastern gate. Somebody clap your hands and rejoice that we have a hope beyond this world. Woo. And then in Genesis 35 and verse 29, Isaac, the Abraham dies and goes to heaven, and Isaac now is dying. And it said, and he gave up the ghost and died and was carried are gathered unto his people, being old and full of days. And Esau and Jacob, his boys, buried him. What a way to go home. And the scripture said, and was gathered with his people. Anybody got anybody over there on the other side? They

0: They are there. They are real. It is real life beyond. This life is real. And one day, if you live for Jesus, you can be gathered again with your people on streets of gold. Genesis 49 in verse 33. Now Jacob dies. And I love the way he dies. The Bible said he, on the last day of his life, knew he was dying, leaned on his staff. He had an old staff. Back in the Bible days, the staff, they didn't have computers and stuff. They kept their family history. They put marks on their staff, and they would carry it. I don't have time to preach this. That's why David said, thy rod and my staff. He didn't just run out. Read the text. He didn't run out against Goliath with a slingshot only. He took his staff with him because on it was, I slew a bear. Every victory that he had ever won, he carved it. And so when you take that staff, you take your testimony. You take God's faithfulness. You take the uptime. Anything significant they would carve on that staff. And now he's leaning on his staff. It'll do when I'm dying. What I've got, he's been faithful through everything I've gone through every step of my journey. And when I'm dying, I'm going to be leaning on my staff, saying the same Jesus, well, it's time to go home, and I'm not afraid, hallelujah. I'm not fearing death. I'm not afraid. Yea, though I walk through the valley of the shadow of death, I will fear no evil. Thou art with me, my rod and my staff. They comfort me. The same God who took care of me down here is going to take far better care up there. No more tears. Everybody take a praise break. Act like you've never heard of heaven before, and you just won the lottery. You're going. Streets of gold, gates of pearl, walls of jasper. And the Bible said he leaned and laid his hands on every one of his children and blessed them with a blessing, and said he drew his feet up into bed. Breathed his last breath and was gathered to his people. Well, who is his people? Well, it just told you in the verses I just read you. His father was Isaac, and his grandfather was Abraham. And they went and got with their people, and all of them got together, and they said, hey, we heard old Jacob's coming today. Let's all gather outside. Let's start praising God. Let's cheer. When they're leaving here, he's leaving. But when they're going home, they start shouting at the gates. He's coming. Here he is. The heart of a loving God with desire for you has provided a place. The mind of God conceived it, and the hand of God created it. Jesus said, in my Father's house are many mansions. If it were not so, I would have told you. I go to prepare a place for you, that where I am, there you will be also. Don't let your hearts be troubled. Don't let the trials and tribulations cause you to lose heart. It's going to be worth it all. I'm going to reward my people. I'm going to give them eternal life, but not just eternal life, life more abundantly. Far better. Everybody say far better.
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2: 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Tonight, Pastor Jensen Franklin's message was entitled, A Glimpse of Heaven. 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Coming up, yes, in about 40 minutes or so, It'll be Adventures in Oz.

0: Odyssey. Looking forward to that. Always, always good. Always draws you to Jesus. Always fun and always very informative about history, about other things, and especially about the Bible. So you don't want to miss a bit of it. So be here. Just hang around. Yeah, up until 8 o'clock tonight, and we'll hear Adventures in Odyssey. I got music on the way. 2911 Worship starts it off, and then we've got Gracie Binion.
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keeping you encouraged all day, every day. Jesus looked at them and said, "With man it is impossible, but not with God, for all things are possible with God." It's Victory 91.5.

0: Amen. That's so true, so true. Victory 91.5 with Phil Wickham there, and fear has no power. No power if you won't let it have power over you. It says in 1 John, the 4th chapter, verse 12, no one has seen God at any time. If we love one another, God abides in us, and his love has been perfected in us. By this we know that we abide in him, and he in us, because he's given us his Spirit. And we have seen and testified that the Father has sent the Son as Savior of the world. Whoever confesses that Jesus is the Son of God, God abides in him, and he in God. And we have known and believed the love that God has for us. God is love. He who abides in love abides in God, and God in him. This is where I'm getting to after that Fear Has No Power song. Love has been perfected among us in this, that we have boldness in the day of judgment. Because as he is, so are we in this world. There is no fear in love. But perfect love casts out fear, because fear involves torment. But he who fears has not been made perfect in love. We love him because he first loved us. Amen. So much more to say about that in a little while. Coming up at the top of the hour, it will be Adventures in Odyssey. I'm Tim Watkins with you.
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0: Victory 91.5, and that is Crossroads Big Fork Worship. All my praise, all of it should go to him, thanking him for what all he's done. He's worthy. He's worthy of it. Amen. Amen. Well, I'm Tim Watkins with you until midnight. We have coming up tonight at 9, it'll be the good, the bad, and the holy of purity culture. That'll be on Focus on the Family coming up in about an hour. Yes, and then at 10 tonight, we will have a time of corporate prayer, and 11 will have another time of corporate prayer. But we always have so much music in between, too, and that includes coming up in a little bit, about 30 minutes, we'll get back into it with Vive Worship and Andrew Rip. But do you enjoy Focus on the Family's adventures in Odyssey? Yeah. Are you joining me here every weekday evening, Monday through Friday? I'm here Monday through Thursday, but Monday through Friday, Adventures in Odyssey is always on at 8. Yes, always on at 8. So we're just about to turn over to 8. So what do you say? Let's go ahead. Let's head over to Wits End for tonight's Adventure in Odyssey.
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1: You going to get up there?
2: Get up where?
1: I went for an ultrasound yesterday. George, Jimmy, Donna, we're having...
3: Don't bring that up.
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0: Hey, Jimmy, Jimmy, come here. I changed the letters in your dad's name on the sign out front of the church. Now it says, preaching this Sunday, large rag boy. I had a couple letters left over, though.
1: I don't think you should be playing with this sign, Lawrence.
0: Sorry, Jimmy, I'm just bored. When's your dad gonna be done?
1: I don't know. It's been like this every Sunday since he's been filling in for the pastor. After the service, he has to talk to everyone about everything. We just have to wait.
0: Okay.
2: Well, hello there, Jimmy.
1: Oh, hi, Miss Jeffries.
2: Your father preached quite a good sermon today.
1: Yeah, it was pretty good.
2: When are you going to get up there?
1: Get up where?
2: In the pulpit to preach for us.
1: Oh, well, I don't think...
2: As a matter of fact, I heard somebody say just the other day that they thought you'd be a good preacher.
1: Who? Me?
0: Jimmy?
2: Sure. The best preachers always run in the family. Everybody thinks so.
1: Everybody?
0: About Jimmy?
2: Generation after generation dedicated to serving the Lord. What a testimony.
1: Yeah.
2: You have a good day now.
1: Sure, Miss Jeffries. You too. Did you hear that, Lawrence?
0: Yeah, you've got a fan club.
1: I mean, do you think I look like a preacher?
0: Yeah, sure. Sure, I guess.
1: Really? Well, of course, you also think my mom looks like Natasha, the diabolical secretary for Destructo. A preacher.